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0: Bottom of the hour, our friend Ted Poe is going to be joining us. We always enjoy having Ted on. We hear that story I talked about out of New York City. This is some person who lit somebody on fire. And you're thinking to yourself, self, you set somebody on fire, it's going to be probably 15, 20, 30 years in prison. You would think that. Nope. Not New York. Judge sentences New York high school senior who set homeless man on fire on the subway. Hiram Carrero, 19 years old. He's the guy who did this. Not even alleged. He did it. This from Fox News Digital. A high school senior who admitted to setting a sleeping homeless man, he said, on fire in New York City in the subway last year has been sentenced to 5.5 years in prison. After Hiram Carrero pleaded guilty in March, Judge Louis J. Lyman gave the 19-year-old a prison term that is 6 months longer than the mandatory minimum for arson, but shorter than the 8-year minimum federal prosecutors asked for. I mean, this is not an arson case. This is a case of setting a man on fire. Arson is you set something on fire. This wasn't something. He set the guy on fire. This is a human being. I mean, what the heck? Prosecutors said the court filings at Carrero's heinous actions on December 1st, 2025, left the homeless man extensively scarred and disfigured, adding that he likely would have died if first responders hadn't immediately arrived to rush him to the hospital. How is this not an attempted murder case? Wait, Sam, am I missing something?
1: I totally agree.
0: I mean, it seems to be attempted murder, for my money. He didn't just set fire to something, which is bad enough. That is arson. He set fire to a human. Early in the morning, Carrero entered the uptown train of the 34th Street Penn Station subway stop. Security footage captured him setting the fire, then leaving the subway car. The train traveled for more than 2 minutes before reaching the next station, during which the fire spread across the subway bench and engulfed the victim, who was seen in surveillance footage standing up before collapsing. All right, so he did set the car on fire. The way it was reading earlier sounded like he set the guy on fire. Either way, you're setting a subway car on fire. A subway car's only job is to carry people. Again, let me double down. Attempted murder. But why else would you be setting a subway car on fire? The assumption has to be there are people on it. And this, the fire jumps across to a bench and it lights a guy on fire? Attempted murder all day. At least manslaughter, no? Or attempted manslaughter, I should say. Police officers with the New York Police Department arrived at the 42nd Street Times Square station and found the homeless man on the platform with flames rising from his lap, per body camera footage. Carrero attempted to kill a sleeping homeless man by burning him alive and leaving him trapped in the moving subway car, prosecutors said in their sentencing submission, adding that this crime was separated from murder by mere chance. Prosecutors did not view Carrero's admission that he had been drinking and smoking marijuana before the attack as a sufficient mitigating factor. Defense attorney Jennifer Brown asked for leniency by pointing out that Carrero was born with neurodevelopmental impairment after his mother did drugs while she was pregnant with him. Brown also said that he was abandoned at the hospital by his biological parents after he was born. I don't care. You tried to kill people with fire. Either reopen the asylums or stop making excuses for these disgusting people. She described his teen years as a whirlwind of heavy drug use and drinking, which escalated in 2020 when the COVID-19 pandemic prevented him from going to school in person. Quote, words are inadequate to express the profound shame and remorse that Hiram feels, Brown wrote in a court filing. Carrero himself called his crime senseless and inexplicable. Carrero's attack came roughly a year after the killing of Debrina Quam, a sleeping subway rider who was fatally set on fire aboard an F train in Brooklyn in December 2024. Sebastian Zapata, a previously deported migrant from Guatemala, was arrested and indicted for Quam's murder. He remains in custody as he awaits trial. You know, New York, you got to do better. I love you guys. I love New York. I love New York. That used to be the song. I love you guys. You got to do better, man. This is stupid. You've got prosecutors that aren't getting proper prosecution, aren't charging the correct crimes, and you've got judges that are giving a 5.5 year slap on the wrist for attempting to kill people riding the subway. I mean, you got to be kidding me. 833-JOE-PAGS, 833-563-7247, joepags.com. Definitely want to hear from you. When we come back, it's going to be Ted Poe. Ted is formerly in the U.S. House of Representatives, formerly a sitting judge. A very smart man on the bench. We talk about a ruling that came down right before I started the interview That's what we'll come out with. It has to do with voting and a president's executive order. Keep it here.
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3: This is meteorologist Paul Frombly with your Real Talk 93.3 weather update. Lows level off around 71 tonight under partly cloudy skies. Winds out of the north around 5 miles per hour. Mainly sunny skies tomorrow. Chance of thunderstorms. High temperatures reach up to 91. Chance of thunderstorms tomorrow night. Lows dip down to about 73. Partly cloudy skies. 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Right now, it's 88 degrees.
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3: Always appreciate Ted Pope coming on. Ted Pope, bringing it like it's been brought. Former U.S. judge, former U.S. representative. Great guy. By the way, the update on the Nancy Guthrie case is that there is a fingerprint, apparently, on the second ransom note. Really? I mean, they're just now finding out after all these months there's another finger. There's a fingerprint that's out there. Okay, have we put it through CODIS? Have we put it through any sort of a system that we happen to have? Do we have a better idea of where she might be and what they possibly did to her? I don't understand how badly this case looks like it was handled. I'll be honest with you. I just don't get it. That is Sam. That is Polo. I am Joe. That's going to do it for tonight. We're back tomorrow, same time, same place. Many more great interviews. And I'm going to get an expert on about this Nancy Guthrie case. I don't get it. Have a great night. Keep it here.
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0: And now, all of the news you would probably miss. It's time for Dana's Quick Five.
1: So POTUS is expected to attend the World Cup final, says FIFA president Gianni Infantino. He says this, and of course I love these autoplay videos. Whoever does WTHR's website needs to be dragged behind a truck. No, I can. It bothers me. All right, so he's expected to attend. Some people were saying that he could actually give the cup.
2: He is.
1: Is he?
2: Yeah.
1: So, interesting. Other presidents have, not like of the U.S., but other world leaders have done that before. So he's going to hand it out to the winning team. That's what Gianni Infantino confirmed. So far, he has yet to attend a match, but they said apparently he's going to be at the MetLife Stadium in Jersey on July 19th for the final match. So that's it'll be interesting. It'll be interesting to see how everybody, especially the Europeans, react to him, right, when he's there. It'll be U.S. agencies have seized more than 300 drones near World Cup sites. This is per NBC's slow-loading news article. The FAA said that drone operators who entered restricted airspace without approval can face fines of up to $100,000. I mean, everybody knows this. This is kind of common knowledge. Well, I don't know why people would still, like, I'm going to fly my drone right over here.
2: They want that World Cup footage.
1: I know. Mexico City, this is not going to go well, banned alcohol sales ahead of the World Cup match.
2: Oh, no.
1: You're Mexico City. There's certain things that you do well, right? Like beautiful history, good food, crime, and tequila. What are you doing, Mexico City? They said 700,000 people flooded the city center last week. I can't imagine how that's going to go. Google's online dominance is now cracking in an AI era because nobody's using Google and their trash algorithms. We have a lot more on the way. Stick with us.
3: We carry in our hearts the true country, and that cannot be.
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6: 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Dr. Martin Luther King Jr. dreamed of a nation where his children would be judged not by the color of their skin, but by the content of their character. DEI turns that dream upside down. But there's hope.
7: 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Lows level off around 71 tonight under partly cloudy skies. Winds out of the north around 5 miles per hour. Mainly sunny skies tomorrow. Chance of thunderstorms. High temperatures reach up to 91. Chance of thunderstorms tomorrow night. Lows dip down to about 73. Partly cloudy skies. 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
4: What in the world? Oh my gosh, some people need to wear a couple sports bras. So this is a woman's anger retreat? This is so, these women are mental. And of course they all are hippies, you know. This is some hippie stuff. They're in a yurt. That's a yurt. Yeah, that woman should not. Why are you wearing nude leggings? This is gross. They're not working out. They're sitting on a pallet and they're just beating pillows. That's all. What, this is so, I am cringing. I'm sorry.
5: That's day three.
4: Oh my gosh. Day three of five. Like, they act like they're in labor. Here's my doula helping me with my anger. Take a Midol and STFU. You're a grown woman. That's what the left does. Who, by the way, why? They're all like, you know that they're all these peacenik, hemp-wearing hippies regularly. What is, they act like they're giving birth. They're beating up pillows. And screaming. For what? Men do not do this. Kane, have you ever had a dude weekend where you and your dudes just like sat on pallets and beat pillows?
6: I can confidently say no. Not at all.
4: Steve, when you take a trip with the boys, do you do this?
7: God, no, beat up the pillows?
6: Oh, God.
4: Well, like, is there another option?
6: Are you having pillow fights?
7: No, what? I usually just take a nap.
4: Oh, my gosh. Men don't do this. Juan, you don't do this either. You don't do this with the boys.
6: Of course not.
4: I would never do this with my girlfriends. I don't know why. How do you even sell this thing? All right, ladies. My name is Trinity with an I. And we have our women's retreat. And you can come and sit in your Lululemon and wear poorly supportive sports bras. And you can sit on the pallet. And you can beat a pillow. And take out your rage on the world and the patriarchy and just, you know, beat some pillows. That's what you can do. How do you sell that? You know they probably pay like $1,000 minimum for this whole, to sit in a yurt. And it probably smelled like feet and boob sweat to sit in a yurt and do this. All the women out there know exactly what I'm talking about. You do. That's what they did. That's what the left does. No, none of these women have men at home because the man would have been like, you're spending money to do what? You know that. Stick with us. Second hour on the way.
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11: 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I'm Keith Peters in Washington. We have several earthquakes to report from around the world.
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2: $2.8 million to study fighting hamsters, $11 million on cat constipation, $2.4 million to see if monkeys gamble. 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
3: 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Lows level off around 71 tonight under partly cloudy skies. Winds out of the north around 5 miles per hour. Mainly sunny skies tomorrow. Chance of thunderstorms. High temperatures reach up to 91. Chance of thunderstorms tomorrow night. Lows dip down to about 73. Partly cloudy skies. 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Right now, 84.
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3: 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It could have been anyone. 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Women deserve safety.
4: This is meteorologist Paul Frobley with your Real Talk 93.3 weather update. Lows level off around 71 tonight under partly cloudy skies. Winds out of the north around 5 miles per hour. Mainly sunny skies tomorrow. Chance of thunderstorms. High temperatures reach up to 91. Chance of thunderstorms tomorrow night. Lows dip down to about 73. Partly cloudy skies. 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Right now, it's 82 degrees.

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0: With SRN News, I'm Jason Walker. Shaping up to be a monumental case, and the fight is on in Texas. A new proposal would include Bible stories in required reading list for more than 5 million public school students. It mandates the readings from the New Testament, also the Book of Job. President Trump sees America's 250th anniversary as an opportunity to get the country excited again as he addressed the rally Wednesday at the National Mall. The show included a series of flyovers by bombers and music from various military bands and choirs. Several dozen states might need to pay millions for food aid if they don't reduce errors in the Supplemental Nutrition Assistance Program. 9 states with low rates, though, won't have to pay anything when the new cost-sharing requirements begin next year. This is SRN News.
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2: Lows around 71 overnight under partly cloudy skies, northerly winds around 5 miles per hour. Mainly sunny skies Thursday, chance of thunderstorms, daytime highs approaching 91. Partly cloudy skies Thursday night, chance of thunderstorms, lows level off around 73.
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2: Right now, it's 80 degrees.
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0: So that's RN News. I'm Jason Walker. A new Associated Press NORC poll shows most Americans today are inundated with scam attempts on a daily basis, and about 30% have personally lost money or personal information to those scams. New proposal would include Bible stories if and required reading list for more than 5 million public school students in Texas. A vote is slated for Friday. Great news from the banking industry. The Federal Reserve says all 32 of the nation's biggest banks have passed its annual stress test. This indicates the banking system would remain healthy even during major economic downturns. President Trump says America's 250th anniversary is a chance to get the country excited again as he addressed a rally last night. SRN News.
1: This is meteorologist Paul Frobley with your Real Talk 93.3 weather update. Lows around 71 overnight under partly cloudy skies, northerly winds around 5 miles per hour. Mainly sunny skies Thursday, chance of thunderstorms, daytime highs approaching 91. Partly cloudy skies Thursday night, chance of thunderstorms, lows level off around 73. 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Currently, it's 79 degrees.
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0: With SRN News, I'm Jason Walker. Powerful back-to-back earthquakes in Venezuela, killing at least 32 people and injuring more than 700. A spokesman says those numbers are expected to rise. The first quake was 7.1, the second 7.5. And in northern Japan, a 6.9 quake causing some minor damage. There have been no reports of any deaths there. And a quake in northern California, some damage, but no fatalities have been reported. President Trump sees America's 250th anniversary as an opportunity to get the country excited again as he addressed a rally Wednesday on the National Mall. And the National Taxpayer Advocate says the IRS did a better than expected job in issuing refunds this year.
1: This is meteorologist Paul Trombley with your Real Talk 93.3 weather update. Lows level off around 71 overnight under partly cloudy skies. Winds out of the north around 5 miles per hour. Mainly sunny skies Thursday. Chance of thunderstorms. High temperatures reach up to 91. Chance for storms Thursday night. Lows dip down to about 73. Partly cloudy skies. 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Right now, 78.
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0: With SRN News, I'm Jason Walker. Devastation in parts of Caracas, Venezuela, following two very powerful earthquakes. At least 32 people have been killed, more than 700 injured. A spokesman in the city says those numbers are expected to rise dramatically. First quake was 7.2. The second one, moments later, was 7.5. A 6.9 tremor hitting northern Japan, causing some minor damage. No deaths have been reported. And in Northern California, a quake there, some damage, but no casualties. President Trump says America's 250th anniversary is a chance to get this nation excited once again as he addressed a rally Wednesday evening on the National Mall. And this is SRN.
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2: Lows dip down to about 71 overnight under mainly clear skies. Winds out of the north around 5 miles per hour. Sunshine mixed with clouds at times. Thursday, chance for storms. High temperatures reach up to 91. Chance for storms. Thursday night, lows level off around 73, partly cloudy skies.
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0: SRN News, I'm Jason Walker. Authorities in Venezuela say they fear the death count will just keep rising following two powerful earthquakes. At least 32 people have been killed, more than 700 injured, many others still missing. Earthquake in northern Japan causing some minor damage, no deaths reported there. And the same in northern California, an earthquake there Wednesday, some damage, but officials say no one was killed. Great news for the banking industry. Federal Reserve says all 32 of the nation's biggest banks have passed its annual stress test. President Trump sees America's 250th anniversary as an opportunity to get the country excited again as he addressed a rally Wednesday in the National Mall that included a number of flyovers and bands. SRN.
1: This is meteorologist Paul Trombley with your Real Talk 93.3 weather update. Chance of thunderstorms today. Otherwise, sunshine mixed with clouds at times. Daytime highs approaching 91. Winds out of the west around 5 miles per hour. Chance for storms tonight. Lows dip down to about 73. Sunshine mixed with clouds at times tomorrow. Chance for storms. High temperatures reach up to 92. 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

0: 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It's time to kickstart your day with real conversations, real laughs, and real people. 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Grab your coffee, settle in, and let's get this day started. Starring your host, Greg Tisch, voice of the capital city. We've got the news, the talk, the laughs, and a little something extra to get your morning going. And now, here's your host, Greg Tisch.
1: Good morning, Tallahassee. Good morning, Apalachicola, Carrabelle, Thomasville, Mount Dora, and Cincinnati. Currently 74 degrees in the capital city. Feels kind of nice out there. Going to be a high of 87 degrees tomorrow, 72 and 89. Ryan Gold will have the official weather forecast from WTXL ABC 27 throughout the show. Good morning, Jason Taylor. Good morning, Greg.
2: We here.
1: Good. How's everything going on that side of the glass?
2: We seem to be pretty good.
1: Everybody's awake over there?
2: Yeah.
1: Nice.
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1: Good, all right,
3: yes,
1: good, sir. good. Everybody's good.
2: Everybody's good. Good.
1: Greg, the intern, Jason Taylor, the producer.
2: We got treats in here. Somebody brought treats.
1: And the talking monkey on the side of the glass. Giveaway Thursday, not five, but six ways to win. Today, some point during the show, Jason will play an obviously fake commercial. And I like it. And when you hear that, all you do is call in 850-386-8255, and you will win a gift card to Dave's Pizza Garage. You ever been out there?
2: I've never been. It's Midtown, right?
1: No.
2: Oh.
1: No, he left Midtown years ago.
2: Oh.
1: Years ago.
2: He went in that space where Parlay was, though, right?
1: He was in that complex.
2: I remember that.
1: Gosh,
2: yes.
1: Parlay. I forgot all about it.
2: Right?
1: When, like, the stadium.
2: Yeah.
1: That place was, is there anything in there anymore?
2: I think it's an old wine bar now or something.
1: Is it?
2: Like
1: I don't go in there at
2: all. I played there quite a bit when it was Parlay, though.
1: Yeah. Gosh, I remember that out in the porch.
2: Mm-hmm.
1: Yeah, that was nice.
2: Yeah, we
1: there.
2: Set up and played on the porch and in the inside under the big screen.
1: Yeah.
2: Sure enough.
1: I forgot all about that. No, he was next to that.
2: Yes.
1: And then, but he moved out to, and I can't remember the name of the place that he took over on the northeast side.
2: Oh, right. He's up there by Walmart.
1: Yeah, across the street.
2: Right.
1: In there.
2: Back when it was Rummies.
1: That's the place that he took
2: old
1: over.
2: Oh, Rummies.
1: So when you hear the fake commercial, you can be unlike Jason, and you can go to Dave's Pizza Garage. They're little pepperonis. He has little pepperonis.
2: Yeah.
1: And they cup up.
2: Oh, that's the ones.
1: And they crisp up a little bit.
2: I like those now.
1: Oh, they're so good.
2: Who doesn't like that?
1: They're so good. And a nice, fluffy, buffalo-style pizza crust.
2: I just like a good greasy piece of meat.
1: Oh, it's good.
2: You know what I mean?
1: It's good. And the other good thing they have there also, they call them spark plugs because it's Dave's Pizza Garage. Garage thing. So they have spark plugs. They're fried cauliflower.
2: Mm-hmm.
1: And then you can either have them tossed in the buffalo sauce. I like the buffalo sauce off to the side to dip into.
2: Very cool.
1: So good. So good. And he's got ice cream.
2: Nice.
1: Beer.
2: That's a cool spot just to chill, too.
1: Yeah, I used to do trivia up there for a little while. Yeah, it was a lot of fun. We did it out in the either on the inside or out on the porch. And so we got some good crowds up there every once in a while.
2: Yeah, man.
1: It's just what they have, you know, once a week at a pizza place.
2: Yeah.
1: You got to have a variety.
2: Yeah,
1: you do. He's got good food. And you can try that good food. But the fake commercial, we don't play it in the 6 o'clock hour. So, we want you to pay attention to the show in the 6 o'clock hour.
2: We're just too groggy by then, you know?
1: But yeah, we've all got our deep voices on this morning. And then Greg I think Greg has a deeper voice than you. So that Greg's got the deep voice. I'm like here on the deepness, and then y'all are like the Mariana Trench.
2: Yeah.
1: That's y'all. Y'all are way down there. 75 down in Mount Dora. Good morning, Tony, down in Mount Dora, right outside of O-Town. Orlando, do you know their city nickname is?
2: I do not.
1: Mm-hmm. You would think like the Magic City or something.
2: Uh-huh.
1: But that's Miami is the Magic City. But Orlando is the City Beautiful.
2: Is that right?
1: Mm-hmm.
2: It ain't that beautiful, though.
1: Orlando? Well, they named it prior to the Carnies coming in.
2: The Carnies.
1: Do you know what, in the last this, since Greg's from Jax, what is Jacksonville's city nickname?
2: Oh, man, I got to know this. Mm-hmm. You know it, Greg? Oh, Lord. We don't know.
1: The Bold City.
2: The Bold?
1: Mm-hmm.
2: Really?
1: The Bold City.
2: Wonder why they call it that.
1: Because they're bold.
2: What's bold about Jacksonville, Greg?
3: A lot.
2: A lot?
1: They have Bold City Brewing.
3: They have a lot of that. I don't know why they have like the.
2: I know why.
3: Instead of the Jacksonville Jaguars, it should have the Jacksonville Boulders.
2: I know why it is.
3: Yeah.
2: It's because Lynyrd Skynyrd was such a bold band.
3: I think this was named well before Lynyrd Skynyrd existed. I think that the Bold City came about well before then.
2: Well, you know, before Skynyrd, they were known as Sons of Satan.
3: Who?
2: Skynyrd.
3: See, you're like this expert on all these music groups and everything. And I'm just like, okay. All right.
2: Yeah. I don't know. That's an interesting nickname for that city.
3: Yeah, the
2: Bold. I would do something. They should call it like City on the River or something, you know? River City.
3: Why is Jack's Bold City? Do you know what Tallahassee is?
2: Old Fields.
3: No, that's what it means.
2: The capital city.
3: It's, the bold new city of the South.
2: I like that.
3: From a massive marketing campaign launched in 1968 with the consolidation of Jacksonville and Duval.
2: Okay, that was in 68.
3: Mm-hmm.
2: Wow.
3: And somebody said on Reddit, what's literally bold about our bold city?
2: I mean, it's pretty bold.
3: Yeah, yeah. Ooh, did you see what they did? What? Oh, that was bold.
2: That was bold.
3: I must live in Jacksonville.
2: You look at a skyline like Asheville, that does not look bold.
3: But they're not the bold city. They're like the hippie city.
2: Yeah, right.
3: They're like the brewery city. Asheville is, what is Asheville? So they've got to be
2: art.
3: Like
2: the, artsy
3: no, they've
2: city.
3: Got it, but they've got to be like the city by the mountains, the city by the land of the sky.
2: Okay. Is that what it's called? Mm-hmm. Land of the sky. I like it.
3: And also Beer City, USA.
2: Yeah, they got the beer.
3: And Ash Vegas. And the Paris of the South. But isn't there a Paris further south? Isn't Paris, Texas further south than Nashville?
2: True.
3: Yeah, the Paris of the South or the San Francisco of the South.
2: All right.
3: I like Asheville.
2: I do too. Beautiful city.
3: They have a lot of breweries.
2: Have you been to that Biltmore Mansion? It is incredible.
3: Yeah, I live there.
2: Man, I love that.
3: Me and Richie Rich.
2: Rich, who's that?
3: Richie Rich.
2: Oh, the kid?
3: Yeah, the old movie with Macaulay Culkin.
2: Yeah.
3: That they use that house.
2: I remember that now.
3: Where the rich mansion.
2: Yeah, I remember.
3: That's where they lived. How was your day yesterday? Did you get anything done? I mean, we got rain. Well, did you get out of here soon? I know that you had to pre-record Steve Stewart, so Steve Stewart's going to be pre-recorded today.
2: Well, I got out here one and then went home and, I don't know, took a nap and cut grass.
3: I cut the entire property.
2: Yeah, I did a good bit of that.
3: Made it look so nice. I did the back and forth, did the zigzags, and I did the zebra stripes all out in the front of the property. And then somebody comes over, just drives right through the grass.
2: And I'm just like,
3: you know, I work hard. I like my baseball outfield out there, but no respect for the grass.
2: They won't let you have nice
3: things. Like wood.
2: Right. No respect for
3: wood.
2: No
3: respect.
2: And then I watched South Africa whoop up on that butt last night. That was a great match.
3: That started late.
2: It did. Yeah. And that was an interesting match. South Korea played like, I don't know, like, they weren't really totally putting everything into it.
3: Did they make as many mistakes as Scotland made against Brazil?
2: No, they did not.
3: I mean,
2: that was wild, too. 3-0. Man.
3: It was almost, they called back a goal.
2: Brazil's just elite, man.
3: That's why they have 5 World Cups.
2: Man, there's something. But it's going to come down to probably Brazil and Argentina or something. Or maybe your boys from Germany.
3: It could be. Could be. No, I think Germany will probably make. They look like a semi team. I think they'll win in the first knockout round in the quarters. But I don't think they'll make it any further than that. Well, we'll have to see when they watch them again. But then we'll have to see how the U.S. does in their next match. I mean, they'll probably lay back because they're moving forward. So there's no reason to go out there. They're already. Hey, we're already in. We're good. You know, you get in, fine. So I have to see. But we'll go over the scores. The FIFA. Scores and a little bit also the Major League Baseball scores. We'll have Give Me a Second later with Giovanni from Leon County Sheriff's Office. She'll be coming in. And also Dr. James Ryan Finn from Finn Cairo. And we're going to play a fun game with him today. The Instagram video or whatever you sent me the other day about, is this did they say this or is it just Mandela effect?
2: Words that are said wrong.
3: Yeah. Right. Or words that we remember, Mandela effect, that we remember wrong.
2: Mm-hmm.
3: So it'd be a lot of fun. Make sure you type in I Want to Win on the Greg Tish Show Facebook feed so you're eligible for the Florida Farm Bureau Insurance Wheel of Food. Habana's Boardwalk on there today.

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1: Good morning, Greg, Jason, and everyone listening. If you thought yesterday morning was nice, today is even better. It's cool, nice, and comfortable. Skies will start off sunny, but the clouds will quickly return by the midday. Mugginess will also return with the clouds, but the afternoon highs will be staying relatively the same in the upper 80s and low 90s. Storms can return late this afternoon and into the evening. From the ABC 27 First to Know Weather Center, I'm meteorologist Ryan Gold.
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3: Florida man, what'd you do to yourself this time?
4: Disney World, me and Hank, my emotional sport alligator, we did it all.
3: Please tell me you weren't swimming in the Seven Seas Lagoon again.
4: 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We rode the monorail to the Magic Kingdom, hit Space Mountain, crushed some turkey legs, and we washed it down with a couple of Dole Whips. And the best part, the Country Bear Jamboree.
3: Sounds like a great day so far. What happened?
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6: 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I'm running for Congress because America First principles are falling by the wayside. 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
1: Make sure you type in "I Want to Win" on the Greg Tisch Show Facebook feed so you're eligible for the Habanos Boardwalk. Oh, that sounds good. Sounds so, so good. So, Jason, here's some outdated home design trends that people desperately want to see come back. And some of these, okay. Sunken living room with a reel-to-reel player.
2: Yeah, man.
1: So
2: that was a social environment there.
1: Bring back bathrooms that aren't too big. Seriously, how much space do you need to bathe or shower? I'd rather use that wasted space for a linen closet, laundry room, etc., or like an actual living space. I have a friend of mine that their beach house bathroom could be another beach house.
2: Wow.
1: It is ginormous. Hot tub, giant walk-in shower. You could have like 10 people. You could have a party in the shower. It's so big. And it's like, I just remember walking in going, this is really cool, but it's a beach house.
2: Mm-hmm.
1: Why do you need this much space? I mean, you could bring the kids. Kids, here's your room.
2: Mm.
1: The rooms are all ginormous also. But the bathroom is just like wasted space. So reckon, I'm kind of with that.
2: Why'd they build it like that, reckon?
1: Because it's a big old beach house.
2: They just wanted a big old bathroom.
1: Mm-hmm. It was the trend. Mm. Bring back natural wood.
2: Yes, wood, Jerry. Wood.
1: Laundry chutes.
2: Yes. Why isn't that in every house?
1: Well, if you have a one-story house.
2: Yeah, second floor, yeah.
1: Doesn't work out. Laundry chutes. The washing machine and dryer have been in the basement. Well, Florida, no basements.
2: Mm-hmm.
1: So this is a northerner talking.
2: Right, sure.
1: Having a laundry chute deposited. We know what a laundry chute is, but they're like, bring them back.
2: Mm-hmm.
1: Window seats and built-in bookshelves. Window seats, like have that little...
2: Yes, that's great.
1: Little seating area, and there's a little cushion there. You could sit there and sip your coffee and,
2: yeah,
1: and read your book in the morning while the squirrels are out there.
2: That's a great idea.
1: You don't see those a lot.
2: I like that. You see that in, like, movies.
1: Mm-hmm. Yes.
2: Oop. Sitting listfully by the window.
1: And then you, all of a sudden you look out and you just see the guy standing there.
3: As my husband approaches on horseback, he's been gone for a fortnight.
1: Jim.
2: I brought back malaria.
1: The real slop sink in the laundry room.
2: Yeah, those are very handy, actually. Those are very handy, especially if you got kids.
1: We had one in the garage. I think my mom, it still may be out there. I don't know. But yeah, there was one for after you got finished working in the yard or something, you could just wash off out there. And then my dad, when I was younger, he was washing or cleaning up lawnmower parts.
2: Mm-hmm.
1: So it had all this oily water. My mom put my pet duck near it. And the duck got into the water.
2: Really?
1: R.I.P. Ozzy Airborne.
2: Are you serious? Oh, man, that stinks, man.
1: I cried and cried.
2: No doubt.
1: Ozzy Airborne.
2: Like one of those
1: that duck.
2: Oil spill photos with the ducks, you know? Yeah.
1: Yeah, I just, where's the duck? And I saw it just laying in there dead.
2: Man, I bet your mom kept a pristine house, didn't she?
1: Mm-hmm.
2: Yeah.
1: Mm-hmm. I had a hot water radiator heat. And it was wonderful and economical. Why isn't this still used beyond me? The air didn't dry you out, and they produce heat long after they cut out. That's another northern thing.
2: Yeah, it is excellent.
1: You see those radiators off in the corner. What is that with that decorative stuff all around it? Oh, that's our radiator heater. Real attics with walk-up stairs that you can stand in.
2: Yes, my parents have that, and it's awesome. It's like a whole other house up there.
1: My mom's house had one great for storage and spooky stories as
2: kids.
1: Kids
2: love it.
1: Man, in my old house, I rarely went up in the attic. It was so big and expansive, but it wasn't enough, like, to go do anything in.
2: Well, they're usually not very welcoming.
1: Mm-mm.
2: You know? You get up there and it's not, like, cozy.
1: I mean, where's Greg Brady supposed to live? You gotta have that attic.
2: Yeah. Boy, that was cool. I envied him when I saw that.
1: Yeah.
2: I wanted that now.
1: I remember the quote-unquote summer kitchen, which was a mudroom with windows, a stove, and a sink, where you could cook, bake, repot plants, etc., without heating up or dirtying up the house. But in winter, you could drop off your snowy coat. This is, what is this, all northern
2: that
1: folks?
2: That sounds like rich folk stuff.
1: This is all northern stuff.
2: Yeah, I don't know about that.
1: Get out of my kitchen. Well, what should I do? Well, build another kitchen.
2: You know what the premier fine homes are doing these days? This is a cool, and it's not just them, but I've just noticed in their houses. They'll build a cubby hole between your garage and your pantry.
1: So you can have like oil easily accessible?
2: No, no. So you back your car into your garage and then you unload all your groceries directly into your pantry. Oh, dude. It's nice.
1: Dude.
2: It's nice.
1: That's just...
2: It's brilliant is what it is.
1: That's pretty good.
2: It's very good.
1: Storage, as you just said. My biggest beef is the lack of medicine cabinets and linen closets. I mean, what are you, Big Lou?
2: He's on meds, too.
1: How much room do you need for your medicine? Do you have a medicine cabinet?
2: No, actually, I don't.
1: I don't either.
2: I think the house was built in 17. I think they phased those out.
1: In 1700s?
2: Yeah, 2017. Oh.
1: Yeah, I have storage. Mm. I have a medicine cabinet because I have an antique mirror above my antique chest of drawers.
2: Right.
1: But I built a little cabinet that I have everything in. No meds.
2: Mm-hmm.
1: Bathtubs. I've been looking for a new place to live, and even in older houses, they remodeled to remove the original tub and put in a glossy box. So I think they're talking about, like, porcelain. I mean, not porcelain, but those claw foot. Yeah.
2: Uh-huh.
1: Which that I can't fit in.
2: Yeah, no doubt.
1: That I don't think that Greg would be. You'd be the only one barely be able to fit.
2: You got to be under 6'5".
1: You got to be, like, 5'5", to get in there. And I just got rid of my bathtub.
2: Oh, that's right.
1: Yeah, because I put in a big old shower.
2: Sure does.
1: Which I love. Yeah, but bathtub, just because I think because of my height, whatever.
2: Mm.
1: It's not, this is not for me. Yeah, give me a jacuzzi in there, I'll be fine. Like a big old one, like a four-seater. That'd be good. Cupboards. Open shelves leave no room to store dishes and utensils. Who wants their glassware and dishes sitting out collecting dust? Who's not putting in cupboards?
2: Huh. I just don't know if we use enough dishes for cupboards anymore.
1: Yeah, I use one dish.
2: Right.
1: I mean, I live by myself. And I use my fancy single man china.
2: Well, when we get company, we bring out the SpongeBob china.
1: Yeah, my china is my fancy paper plates.
2: That's the good stuff.
1: And then I have my nice plastic plate that I put my paper plate on so it has a little stability.
2: What do they call those, a loader?
1: Well, charger, but it's not really a charger. It's actually just a plastic plate that I put my paper plate on so I can walk around with.
2: I like that.
1: Yeah, because I don't have a dining room table either.
2: Look at you.
1: Yeah, I just sit on the couch. It's just me and the dog.
2: You're such a minimalist.
1: I don't need much.
2: Hey, we don't. We don't need much at all.
1: Just love.
2: That's right. It's exactly right, man.
1: Just love.
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5: One woman is suffering from non-life-threatening injuries after the accidental discharge of a gun on Friday. Around 3:10 p.m., officers responded to a Time Saver store on West Brevard Street where they found the victim with a gunshot wound to the leg. She was taken to the hospital for treatment. TPD learned the initial shooting happened inside an apartment in the 800 block of Wadsworth Street. The preliminary investigation indicates the shooting was the result of an accidental discharge. The case is still under investigation. No arrests have been made at this time. A robbery occurred at Regions Bank on North Monroe Street Monday morning. The incident unfolded at about 9:16 a.m. at the bank located in the 2200 block of North Monroe Street. Tallahassee Online Police statistics also indicate that a call labeled as business robbery came in at the same time. In a statement issued Monday afternoon, the bank confirmed that everyone was safe following the incident. FBI Jacksonville is assisting with the investigation. This is Rachel and A with your Real Talk 93.3 local news update, brought to you by Macklemore Systems, Tallahassee's go-to Mac store. 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
6: Good morning, Greg, Jason, and everyone listening. We are starting off nice and comfortable this morning in the low 70s and upper 60s. The humidity is down, but it will grow heading into the afternoon along with the clouds. While we start off sunny, clouds and showers will return, and even some thunder by the late afternoon and evening, and this should clear up late into the night. Highs will be in the upper 80s and low 90s. From the ABC 27 First to Know Weather Center, I'm meteorologist Ryan Gold.
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2: 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Let's take a look at yesterday's Major League action. It was the Rangers playing the Miami Marlins. Marlins double up the Rangers 4-2. It was the Guardians over the Shy Sox 4-3. Shy Sox dropped to 41-38 on the season. It was the Rockies over the Bo Sox 8-6. Angels over the Orioles in walk-off fashion, scoring two in the bottom of the 10th to win the game 7-6. Buccos all over the M's 11-1. Rays get a win over the Royals with cheese 5-3. Yankees double up the Tigers 4-2. Nationals and Phils play in the nation's capital. Phillies getting the win 5-4. Astros flying high over the Blue Jays 3-1. Brewers outlast the Cincinnati Redlegs 6-5. Dodgers and Twins are playing. Dodgers win 4-3. Ohtani gets the win in that game. 8-2 with a 1.58 ERA. Wow. Diamondbacks over the Cardinals 9-4. Athletics down by the Giants. Giants on a walk-off to take out the A's up in San Francisco 2-1. Cubs all over the Mets in the makeup game from the other day 10-3. And then the Cubbies over the Mets 10-5 in the second game. And in the final game of the series between Jason's Braves and my Padres, Padres sweep the Braves.
3: That happened last night?
2: Yeah.
3: You kidding me?
2: Swept the Braves 5-2 out at Petco Park. Matt Sears getting the win, 1-0 with a 3.1 ERA. The loser, Perez, 6-4 with a 3.0 ERA.
3: Well, then my Chat GPT lied to me then.
2: Yeah, you lost.
3: Dang it.
2: You lost.
3: It lied to me, Jerry.
2: Mm-hmm. Braves 48-31 on the season. Padres 42-37 on the season. Yesterday's FIFA World Cup scores. Bosnia over Qatar, 3-1. Switzerland goes up to the Grey White North, and they take out the Canadians 2-1. How about that, Swiss miss? Morocco over Haiti 4-2. Brazil over Scotland 3-0. Scotland just made some huge mistakes early. Huge. Like with Brazil's first goal, it was so lazy.
3: Yeah.
2: The Scottish just said, I'll just pass the ball over here. Oh my gosh, it's a Brazilian.
3: Is that the one where he just kind of flopped it into the net?
2: Mm-hmm. Yes. Yeah.
3: Okay.
2: Mexico takes out the Czechs 3-0, and South Africa over South Korea 1-0. Exciting. Today's games. All right, let's find the best game today.
3: Is your boys Germany playing?
2: Yeah, Ecuador.
3: Ecuador.
2: Carousel and Ivory Coast. Carousel looking for that 3 points, as they don't have any. Ivory Coast 1-0-1 on the season, and that's at 4 p.m. That's at in Philly. And in East Rutherford, New Jersey, they got Ecuador and Germany playing. Ecuador 0-1-1. Germany on to the knockout rounds at 2-0-0. This one could be good. 7 p.m. in Dallas, in Arlington. Japan and Sweden.
3: Oh, yeah, man.
2: That could be a good match.
3: You know that stadium is incredible.
2: And then the Netherlands, the Sea of Orange, and Tunisia at 7 p.m. in Kansas City. That place is going to be packed out.
3: Mm-hmm. That's a beautiful stadium.
2: That's a Arrowhead.
3: Man, that's beautiful.
2: So old. But
3: is it, though?
2: It's one of my favorite stadiums.
3: Okay.
2: But I love that roller design.
3: I do, too.
2: Paraguay and Australia at 10 p.m. and Turkey in the United States at 10 p.m. As the United States will finish out on the West Coast. 10 p.m.
3: You know, Jeff Cameron's back from Mexico City, so I finally caught up with him and got all the details of his trip. Now I kind of want to go.
2: To Mexico City?
3: Yeah.
2: It's a big city.
3: It's cheap to go there.
2: Mm-hmm.
3: They stayed in like this cool historic district.
2: Mm-hmm. I hear they have good Mexican food there.
3: Oh, man. Let me tell you. He said the lady handmade the tacos right in front of you.
2: They do that in San Diego.
3: Five tacos. Mm-hmm. $5 American. You ain't going to get that in any big city.
2: I can see Jeff saying that.
3: Right?
2: Yeah, you can, San Diego.
3: $5?
2: Yeah, you go to Old Town San Diego. There's ladies on the street with hot rocks. Giant rocks out there, mm-hmm. And they are kneading the dough, and then make making the tortillas
3: for $29.
2: Right there. No, this is Old Town. This is a gas lamp district.
3: You can't breathe in California for less than $5.
2: Dude, you have not been to Old Town San Diego.
3: I've never been to California.
2: Hush. I have. I'm going in August.
3: With an aching in your heart?
2: Mm-hmm. Thank you, Glenn.
0: Spend my days with a woman and child.
2: Going to California.
3: All right, so...
2: Yeah, it's good.
3: Anyway, Mexico City. The reason said that is because something, I guess, they upped the security last night. According to the GPT, 700,000 fans gathered after the win with vandalism and 40 tons of waste.
2: Mm. And that, well, also, chat told you that the Braves beat the Padres.
3: That is true. Mm, that's true. Take it with a grain of salt.
2: So maybe we need more data centers to help out with that.
3: Mm-hmm. Mm-hmm.
2: So, U.S. and Turkey at 10 p.m. Damn you, FIFA.
3: Mm.
2: Think of us on the West Coast, on the East Coast. Mm. Friday's matches, Norway and France, Senegal and Iraq, Cape Verde and Saudi Arabia, Uruguay and Spain. That's going to be a good matchup. Well, no, Uruguay 0-2-0. Egypt and Iran and New Zealand and Belgium.
3: Mm.
2: I'm almost done with all this.
3: Or they bring the chocolates with them.
2: Round robin.
3: Turkish Belgian boy. Chocolate, man. That's the best in the world.
2: So Japan, Sweden, 7 p.m. That's gonna be, I think that's our match of the day. Well, other than Turkey and... Well, no, I think United States... The United States is minus 110.
3: That means they're good or they're not
2: No, they're minus.
3: They're favored?
2: They're favored.
3: Yeah, okay.
2: But only 110. Mm-hmm. So I think that's... I don't remember what Danny told us those odds meant. I already forgot.
3: That means they've got a one in... I don't know. I've already forgot.
2: Because the Netherlands are minus 1,100 over Tunisia.
3: That means 11-1.
2: 11-1?
3: 11-1.
2: So the Americans are like 1-0.
3: I don't know. Greg, help us.
2: I forgot. It was Chichester.
3: Oh, Chichester. Danny.
2: I forgot. I guess I could look at the thing. Germany's 185. That cannot be right, minus 1,100. That cannot be right. It's the Netherlands.
3: I get Danny Chichester and Greg Chetnik mixed up because their last names both start with a ch.
2: Ivory Coast, minus 575. I don't know what any of this means.
3: Yeah, I don't either.
2: I don't
3: either. So you know it, Greg? You
4: don't know nothing.
2: Yeah, about it's soccer. Well, no, about gambling.
4: Oh. Yeah, I know nothing about a up, a down, or any type of...
3: Yeah. I did know this one man back in the day who loved to gamble. They called him Stagger Lee. See, Stagger Lee shot Billy. What a great song.
2: Jason at realworks.media. Hey, Bill Eichhoffer's up smoking baby back ribs.
3: Hey, Bill! Bill knows about Stagger Lee.
2: Bill's, he just, look at your phone, he just sent a picture.
3: Ooh, Lord have mercy.
2: He's got ribs on the grill going.
3: Don't look, Greg. Greg's vegetarian. He can't look at this.
2: He can look. That's a lot of ribs. Jeez Louise, Bill.
3: I wonder if he got those from Costco.
2: 1, 2, 3, 4, 5, 6, 7 racks of ribs going.
3: You count 7? I count 6.
2: Well, no, there's the back one is there's 2 on the back.
3: I still count 6.
2: 1, 2, 3, 4. Yeah, you're right.
3: So the reason I say that is because at Costco, they were selling big old slabs just like this in packs of 3 the other day.
2: So he got like 2 packs.
3: I wonder if he went to Costco.
2: He got 2 packs Shakur's of ribs.
3: Nice, Bill. Take those to the pickleball court, buddy.
2: Those look good. And that's on. It looks like a... I can't tell what kind of grill that is. I mean, obviously, it's a smoker. Good job, Bill. Can't wait to try them. See how that goes. Oh, and he even posted on the Facebook Live. Good morning. Up smoking baby back ribs. And Zan's on there. Good morning, Zan. Other Side of Vintage. Jason.
3: Oh, yeah.
2: Loves that store.
3: Love that store.
2: Zan, we're listening every day.
3: Hey, Zan, let me just tell you, you got the greatest store in town.
2: Hashtag awesome store.
3: Seriously, the greatest.
2: Hashtag awesome store. Yeah, I love going in that store. I just don't get to that side of town that often.
3: I know.
2: It's just...
3: You know what? We actually do, though, because we go to the other side a lot. We, like, intentionally set out to go to the other side.
2: You in your neighborhood is a lot closer than me.
3: Yeah, true, true.
2: In my neighborhood, I'm closer to Thomasville than I am to campuses.
3: Mm-hmm.
2: That's true. I'm like, I gotta go there.
3: Now, I'll tell you this. I was at the College of Music the other day.
2: Again? FSU.
3: Yeah, and there's no traffic on campus right now.
2: No,
3: it's
2: dead.
3: Wonderful.
2: Yeah, there's a lot of TikToks with just people walking around campus and... and you just they put in like the tumbleweed sound effects.
3: It is quite nice. How about FAMU? Is it pretty dead?
4: Yes, sir.
2: Greg, yeah, everything. Yeah, TSC, everything. Everybody's gone. Everybody's gone. So you can go have fun. You go, go eat. This is the time that you can go eat at Madison Social and Township, and you know. Nobody's going
3: to
2: bother you.
3: Everybody's going back to Boca.
2: Everybody's going back to Kendall, where everybody's from. Or Jack's, except for Greg.
3: I feel like everybody's from Boca Raton that goes to Florida State.
2: No, no, no. They're all from Kendall.
3: You think so?
2: Yeah, yeah. Anytime you meet somebody, that if you're down near campus, where are you from? Oh, I'm from Miami. Just say this. Trust me. Oh, what part of Kendall are you from? Oh, what? Blah, blah, blah. Nobody's from Miami. Everybody's from Kendall.
3: Why not Miami Springs or
2: nobody? No, nobody comes from Miami Springs.
3: Really?
2: Everybody in Miami Springs. Well, Miami Springs has just been old for a long time. That's my parents. That's my parents. Where my parents lived.
3: Mm-hmm.
2: And then the Miami is just nice old. Everybody just stays there. It's working class.
3: What part was John from?
2: He's from. I don't know.
3: South side, I think.
2: Nah, Homestead area, I think.
3: That sounds right.
2: Yeah, I think he was down there where the racetrack.
3: Yeah.
2: And then my best friend, Brian Frazee, he was from Cooper City, lived down there. And his sister, she lives there in Miami Springs. She's in Miami Gardens. Not Miami Gardens, she's down there. But it's my best friend, Brian Frazee's birthday today.
3: Very nice.
2: Happy birthday, Brian. I don't know if he's in D.C. or down in the Keys, but wherever you are. You're not going to hear this.
3: Send him the clip later.
2: Oh, yeah, I'll send him the clip. I already texted him at like 5:15, happy birthday.
3: What a good buddy.
2: Because our group text is all old guys, and everybody except for the school teacher is awake. So we're like, just always texting at 5:15 in the morning. He's usually on the golf course at 5:15.

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1: Good morning, Greg, Jason, and everyone listening. We are starting off nice and comfortable this morning in the low 70s and upper 60s. The humidity is down, but it will grow heading into the afternoon along with the clouds. While we start off sunny, clouds and showers will return, and even some thunder by the late afternoon and evening, and this should clear up late into the night. Highs will be in the upper 80s and low 90s. From the ABC 27 First to Know Weather Center, I'm meteorologist Ryan Gold.
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13: Everything okay?
14: Yeah, man.
13: Okay.
14: Now time for the Social Kitchen, TLH.
13: food segment.
14: Thank you, Chief Jones. Go see our good friends at Social Kitchen TLH. We were just talking about Madso. And then you can go up and get some of the Madso desserts. You can go get Snake River Wagyu steaks. They got Wagyu hot dogs.
15: Whoa.
14: Social Kitchen.
15: Fancy.
14: They got fantastic steak sammies. They got just all sorts of wonderful stuff.
15: That sounds like fancy stuff, man. Wagyu hot dogs.
14: Mm-hmm. Oh, they're good. But they're very difficult to cook.
15: Your move, Bill Eichhoffer.
14: The skin, it tends to pop a little easier. So you got to do them. You don't want to do them like the regular Franks. You got to have them like kind of low and bring the temp up a little bit.
15: Low and slow. Good.
14: Here are some recipes. And thank you, Chief Jones. Here are some recipes. These are 80s recipes from the 1900s worth bringing back. You think back to the 1980s food, and these are some that people said, we should bring these back. But as I just perused quickly through the recipe from all recipes, from Patricia Kawathrumbrong, Patricia Kawathrumbrong, University of Colorado.
15: Was that Dutch?
14: No, I don't think so. She's from Denver. She's the associate evergreen editor.
16: Ew.
14: So, but she's saying, here are some 80s recipes worth bringing back. Number one, chicken Marbella.
15: Marbella?
14: Mm-hmm.
15: What that means?
14: It looks like if you attended a dinner party in the 1980s, there's a good chance chicken Marbella made an appearance. Popularized by the Silver Palette Cookbook, this baked chicken dish features a sweet and savory array of ingredients, including prunes.
15: With the chicken?
14: Mm-hmm.
15: Okay.
14: Olives.
15: I see the picture here now.
14: Capers and garlic.
15: That looks pretty dang good, actually.
14: It actually does. Prunes? What in the 1960s is that? Hey, I tell you what, we're going to have some chicken tonight, and we're going to put these prunes in there because I need prune juice.
15: It does kind of look like a dish that Betty Draper would bring out at the table.
14: Is that Mad Men?
15: Mad Men,
14: okay,
15: yeah.
14: Okay, thanks. Never seen it. Number two.
15: What?
14: Number two, loaded baked potato skins. Now, you can still go to a Fridays or a tchotchke-type restaurant, stuff hanging on the walls, and get your loaded baked potato skins. But back in the 80s, there were kiosks in the mall selling these things. I'm not joking.
15: Mm-hmm.
14: There was a place called like Spuds or something.
15: Right.
14: That you could go get a giant baked potato, which was basically just two potatoes, cut the ends cut off and put together to make it look larger. And then, but potato skins, when it came online, what are these? They're potato skins. Wow, these are delicious. And then whoever invented them, hey, whoa, why are you throwing away all that stuff? Just scoop them out.
15: Brilliant.
14: Sell them. But man, potato skin, baked potato skins, they're so good.
15: And Chili's is still doing the triple dipper.
14: Have not even thought about going there. We talked about it, but
15: If you get in the triple dipper, then life is going pretty darn good.
14: Next one, lava cake. A.K.A. molten chocolate cake.
15: Where the chocolate kind of oozes out of the middle.
14: Out like lava.
15: I like that. They give you those on cruise ships.
14: They're little hockey puck size.
15: Mm, they're great. I love them.
14: Okay. Blackened chicken? What was blackened chicken? Why does that have to do with the 80s? I think we were blackening chicken well before the 80s.
15: Let's see the picture.
14: It just looks like a roasted piece of chicken.
15: It looks kind
14: of
15: normal, yeah.
14: It looks, and then I think that's a tender. Look at I think that's a tender because those are lemon slices. I don't know what the heck that is.
15: It is, actually. That's a big old chicken tender.
14: Yeah, that wasn't some blackened chicken. Was that something that just popped up in the 80s and became popular? Maybe with Justin, Chef Justin or whatever, the Cajun started going, oh, you got some black on that chicken?
15: Hey, when did chicken fingers become a thing? That's something to look up.
14: Got to be the 80s also.
15: Think so?
14: When did Chicken McNuggets come out?
15: Ooh, Lord. Way back.
14: Like 81, 82 or something.
15: They've been around all my life.
14: And then maybe somebody said, you know what we should do? We should do the whole chicken finger.
15: Why you call it a finger, Jim?
14: Broccoli casserole with rice. I got to tell you, there are some meals that I absolutely love. And one of those is broccoli casserole with rice.
15: Mm-hmm.
14: I love me a good
15: broccoli
14: casserole. That is so good. Greg does too?
15: No, he just said that the chicken finger was came about in the 70s.
14: In the 70s?
15: Mm-hmm. That's news to me.
14: And who invented it?
15: Who invented it, Greg?
14: Or who was the first restaurant?
15: Get on the mic, Greg.
14: This has got to be in the South. All right, let me go ahead and say this. Chicken fingers, the restaurant that first served them was in Alabama.
13: It says, according to GPT, It says the mid dish originated in the 1970s with the specific fast food chains opening later. Guthrie's in 1965 and Raising Cane's in 1996. Then Wendy's in 2025.
14: Okay. So, all right, well, that's a lot of skipping. So, Guthrie's. Yes. Guthrie's is Alabama, right, Jason?
15: Yeah, Auburn.
14: Yeah. So, I was right.
15: Mm-hmm. You were right.
14: Yeah. Very good. All right, here's the next one. Maple, apple, and pecan baked brie. I love me some apple and baked brie.
13: What's a brie?
15: It's cheese. Man. It's good.
14: It's like soft. A melted cheese, and it's all soft, and you dip your apple in there.
15: And you put a drizzle of honey on it.
14: Oh, ooh. So good. Number eight, what is Bill Eichhoffer doing right now?
15: Smoking.
14: And you know what he wants? His baby back ribs. God, baby back ribs in the 80s, man. When Chili's came up with that, I want my baby back. Here's something else. I saw a guy. That you can, Jason, do you know that you can just go to a concession stand at a movie theater and just get your popcorn and stuff and then just leave? You don't have to have a movie ticket to do that.
15: That's true.
14: So this kid, he lives near a movie theater. I don't know where he was. This is on TikTok. He goes, yeah, I just go in and get a whole thing of popcorn whenever I want it. And I was like, what happened to microwave popcorn?
15: Yeah, I kind of like the microwave.
14: Why ain't anybody microwaving popcorn still?
15: I do. I like doing that.
14: Okay.
15: Yeah.
14: And then the final one, loaded beef nachos.
15: Yeah.
16: Hey, let's get some nachos on Taco Night in Wisconsin.
14: Be right back after this Town Hall news break.
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19: News this hour from Town Hall. I'm Rich Thomason. Desperate search for survivors now underway in earthquake-shattered Venezuela. Numerous buildings in the capital, Caracas, have collapsed after two powerful quakes. A magnitude 7.2 and a 7.5 struck one right after the other, followed by a series

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1: Just like those patriots of 1776 over the past 17 months, we have taken power back.
0: Touting a deal to end the Iran war, his border crackdown.
1: We have reclaimed our sovereignty, regained our liberty, restored our prosperity, and we have saved our country.
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0: Ben Thomas, Washington.
2: Wall Street may open sharply higher later this morning. 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
5: Jacksonville Jaguars of football, they have extended tight end Brenton Strange. It is a 3-year contract extension, a second round pick in 2023. He had 1 year to go on his rookie deal. Last year, he missed 5 games because of a hip injury. He still had a career high of 46 catches, 540 receiving yards, and also 3 touchdowns. In baseball, Tampa Bay Rays beat Kansas City yesterday 5-3 as Yandy Diaz ties Tampa Bay's franchise record for career RBIs. The Rays and Royals wrap up the series today. The Rays have Ian Seymour on the mound, and the Marlins beat the Rangers 4-2. Today's a day off for Miami. Tomorrow, they are in St. Louis. 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
2: All right, let's check the traffic around the capital city. See if there are any places you need to avoid. One disabled vehicle, exit 199, right out by us. Other than that, you're looking good. Coming up from Crawfordville, smooth sailing. East Side, not even bad on Capital Circle Northeast. And Mahan, or Capital Circle Northeast, doesn't change to Southeast until Park Avenue. And coming down from Bradfordville, nice. Northwest side, coming back from Jackson, good. And slow down around the airport because of construction. But looking good. How's the drive-in, Dr. Finn? How's the coffee?
3: The drive-in was like ghost town.
2: Yeah.
3: It was just easy peasy. And I'm northeast, so.
2: Yeah, it was nice. I mean, well, it always is for me. There's never any traffic out in the road with me, except for employees that are late for work. And the but it was nice. But no accidents out there. It's going to be a lot of fun. Don't forget to listen for our fake commercial that we'll be playing before the end of the show. And that, Jason, I think that this one is better than last week's.
4: Do you?
2: Yeah. I like it.
3: I remember the radio one year. I don't know. It wasn't you guys, but I was a kid, and they were talking about changing the Seminoles to the Flamingos.
4: Oh, Lord. Whole thing. April Fools.
2: April Fools, yeah.
3: I love fake commercials.
2: Yeah, so the fake commercial, yeah. So the Greg Tisch Show fake out. Is that what we're calling it?
4: Fake out? Yeah, I think the fake out.
3: The fake out.
2: The fake out. So when you hear that, you call in 850-386-8255, and you'll win a Dave's Pizza Garage gift card.
3: Sign me up.
2: Mm-hmm. So good. So good. Jason's never been there, though.
4: Nope. Not a pizza guy.
2: He's not a pizza guy, but he likes the cupped pepperoni.
4: I do like those.
3: You don't like pizza.
4: I don't.
3: It's like...
4: Now, when I say that, I mean Domino's, Pizza Hut, Little Caesars, Papa John's.
3: But
4: now,
3: you eat?
4: Take me to New York, man. Yeah, I'll eat a pizza with you. Yeah.
3: All right. Well, like what about one of the finer, more hand-tossed?
4: Like from where?
3: We love Brickyard.
4: You know, I've never had pizza there.
2: That's in the back. Oh, wait. Yeah, we went to the back of Klarn.
3: Went to, Ricardo's the other night.
4: Oh, yeah.
3: Dr. Shannon got a pizza. It was Denise's birthday. It looked fantastic.
2: Never eaten there.
4: Mm-hmm.
3: Oh, man.
4: Oh, the pasta's great.
3: Oh, the bread. Oh, you just bread out. You carve out. My brain didn't work till like
2: that's on Thomas Hill Road.
3: 10 o'clock the next morning.
4: It used to be under the hot yoga.
3: Yeah.
4: Or maybe it's still right there.
3: It's there.
2: It's under, or it's on Benton. Okay.
4: Mm-hmm.
2: Yeah, I'm always FGF when I go, if I'm in there.
3: Of course. Oh, yeah. But yeah, it was just Danae's birthday. That's what she wanted. Okay. It was delicious. Yeah, they knocked it out of the park. We had freshetta, the cheese bread, and then they bring you a loaf of bread, and then they bring you pasta. And like, it was so good.
4: It's a great place, yeah.
2: Nice. I think that's really nice.
3: Eggplant, yeah. They knocked it out of the park.
2: I'll have to have a cheat day that day.
3: The calzones looked amazing.
2: Maybe I'll run by there and get them on the wheel.
4: Get one for Steinbrenner.
3: Yeah, you should do it. They're good people.
4: Got to stick with the calzone.
3: Anyway, but pizza's, I don't know.
2: Let me tell you what does not make a good pizza.
3: Even bad pizza's good.
4: Well, when I say that, I mean the chains.
2: Yeah. So I've been buying naan and then making my own little pizzas. And then I ran out of pizza sauce last week, and I just had some kind of marinara or something, hot honey or something. So I was using that on my pizza. Okay. So I ran out of that, and it was really good.
3: Do you make pizzas at home?
2: Yeah, just put them in the air fryer. Yeah, just with a piece of naan and then put the stuff on top of it and throw it in the air fryer for like 5-6 minutes.
3: I've yet to do that.
2: And it's so good. But yesterday I was out of all the sauces except for garlic Alfredo sauce.
4: Ooh, that sounds good.
2: And I said, let me make a garlic Alfredo sauce pizza.
4: This happened last night.
2: This was lunch. I didn't eat dinner last night.
4: Okay.
2: And so I put the garlic Alfredo on the naan, spread it all around, then put the cheese on top of that, and then put the pepperonis on top of that, throw it into the air fryer. Too much.
4: Mm-hmm.
2: It was a bit much.
4: Mm-hmm.
2: The naan with like a side of garlic Alfredo sauce would be good to dip it in.
3: Yeah.
2: But with the pizza and the cheese, and it was just too much. I was like, ugh.
3: I like a margarita pizza. I can do it, but I don't like an Alfredo pizza or SOS Galley in Carabel. They have the Angry Tiki God.
4: Okay.
3: And it's red peppers and pineapples and ham. And they just do a little drizzle of buffalo sauce and Tupelo honey on the crust on the outside.
4: That sounds great, man.
0: Well, I put on my personal Facebook page the other day, I put, you're allowed to have two toppings on a pizza.
3: Okay.
0: And what would you like? And so you get two toppings on your pizza. What are you getting? And there's a lot of comments.
3: Jalapenos and pineapples. That's mine. Is that popular? Probably not.
0: Let's see. Less pepperoni and sausage. Hanstein, ham and pineapple.
3: Yeah, there you go.
0: Scout said sausage, green pepper. Sausage depends. I want the spicy sausage.
3: I'm not, you know, sausage is like mystery meat sometimes, especially when it's a little chunk on a pizza. But Ricky, okay, I like it.
0: Ricky, pepperoni and sausage. Troy, pepperoni mushroom. Ben, pepperoni jalapenos. A lot of guys answer no. Here's Linda up in Newcastle, Indiana. Sausage and pepperoni.
3: Heck yeah, Midwestern girl.
0: Shirley said bacon and pineapple.
3: Ooh. I can jam on that.
0: When I'm doing pineapple, I want the spicy Italian sausage. Have the sweet and the spice. Kevin Nichols, my good buddy up in Macon, Georgia. Guess what he said in Macon?
4: He said peach cobbler pizza.
3: Shut up.
0: Bacon and bacon.
4: Oh.
3: All right.
0: For Kevin Nichols in Macon.
4: I thought I was going with an Allman Brothers reference.
0: Okay. My cousin said pepperoni and black olive. Okay, she lives in Kansas City.
5: Black olives, valid.
3: Black olives and mushrooms are real good together.
4: Greg likes black olives, he says.
0: Yeah, anchovy and onion.
5: There we go.
3: Kid would want banana peppers and onion.
0: Hold on, Greg.
4: Yeah.
0: Anchovies and onion gets you to applaud?
3: Yes. Really?
4: Yes.
3: Not to be put, like, who has good anchovies on pizza?
0: Oh, yeah. Where you get it? The anchovies and onion.
4: Yes.
3: Where's good anchovies in town?
5: I used to go to Gaines Street Pizza.
3: Mm-hmm. And they have them, huh? Yeah.
5: I'd probably say they got, like, the freshest veggie pizza. They used to have one pizza, like, it was, like, tomatoes and mozzarella.
0: They got a good pie.
5: Yeah.
0: But anchovies, okay. All right. Christina.
3: I can do it.
0: Pepperoni and jalapenos. Again, artichoke and black olives. Angie said.
3: Ick.
0: Pepperoni is very popular. Oh, here we go. Jenny. She says green peppers and chicken.
3: Okay. That could be good.
0: I don't want chicken on my pizza.
3: I know. I can do it too, though.
0: Allison. Dear friend Allison, she said pepperoni and pineapples or jalapeno and pineapple. All right, I like that. And then here's another one, Phil. Phil Salicito, anchovies and onion.
5: Come on now.
3: How do you guys
5: anchovy in the building.
0: Oh, it's man. All right.
3: How do we feel about like Chicago style deep dish pizza?
5: Yes.
0: I like Chicago
3: pub. Do you want the hand tossed? Do you want the really thin crust?
0: I want the Chicago pub style versus deep dish.
3: Okay. Tell me the difference.
0: Barnaby's is Chicago pub style.
3: Chicago pub style. Mm-hmm. Okay, yeah, me too. I prefer that.
0: Thin.
3: But I also like... When you're actually in Chicago and you get like, wow. Yeah.
0: Oh, you can actually get the Chicago pub style pizza.
3: Yeah, but...
0: But Detroit style is well above everybody
3: else. Detroit?
0: Detroit is pineapple and pepperoni for Dave Teams. Detroit is... It's in a dish. It's like deep dish, but it's just a thick crust. And it's very crispy around the edges.
3: Oh, yeah, that's
0: They're made
3: you
0: in old Ford pans.
3: Oh, yeah. Detroit. I remember talking about that now.
0: Yesterday was it yesterday or the day before? It was National Detroit Pizza Day. I told Jason to go get Motor City Pizza Co. They have them in your frozen food section. Go try those. Good. It's not Buddy's in Detroit. That's the name of the place. The Buddy's has a bocce ball court off to the side of it. That's how Italian this place
3: it's pretty
0: is.
3: Pretty Italian.
0: You walk in. Hey, how you doing? Well, you sit where you want, huh? Hey, you guys want to do a bocce later? Okay, sure. All right. All right, we got a fun game to play with Finn.
3: Really?
0: Yeah.
3: They're all fun.
0: This one that Jason kind of inspired.
3: Okay.
0: Sent me a little Instagram. And this is kind of Mandela effect stuff. So I'm going to read a line from a movie.
3: Mm-hmm.
0: And you tell me if that's the actual line or if that's just something that we remember.
3: Oh, I hear it wrong all the time. I can't wait. This is going to be good.
0: Or just a common term. Are we saying it correct? Or have we just Mandela'd it? 850-386-8255. 850-386-8255. Start calling in. Young fighters screaming.
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7: Good morning, Greg, Jason, and everyone listening. If you thought yesterday morning was nice, today is even better. It's cool, nice, and comfortable. Skies will start off sunny, but the clouds will quickly return by the midday. Mugginess will also return with the clouds, but the afternoon highs will be staying relatively the same in the upper 80s and low 90s. Storms can return late this afternoon and into the evening. From the ABC 27 First to Know Weather Center, I'm meteorologist Ryan Gold.
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9: That is our number, 850-386-8255, 850-386-8255. So what we're going to do is we're going to do like some Mandela effect trivia. So I'm going to read a line from a movie, and all Finn has to say is if that was the actual line or that's the line that everybody thinks it is. Mandela effect is where a large group of people all have the same false memory. Okay. So one of those that we can go to with Leon County, Tallahassee, a Mandela effect example for that would be, oh, I was in school when the Challenger exploded. No. And that is not true because kids were out of school that day. It was an odd teacher planning day, and so there were no kids in Leon County. They've just seen the footage over and over and over from right. other children watching it from around the country that they just thought it was them. So that's a Mandela effect, if we put it in local terms. Now, these are Mandela effects from movies that, and it could be or couldn't be, because I have two choices. I have the actual line and the Mandela effect line, and you just have to guess which is which. And then so all you have to do to call in, 850-386-8255, just say where Finn is actually saying, is agreeing that it's the line of the movie, or it's the one that we think it is. Okay. Everybody got it? Jason, you got it?
10: Is Finn right or wrong?
11: Is Finn right or wrong?
9: Yeah, is Finn right or wrong?
11: There you go.
9: Yeah, is Finn right or wrong? Very good.
10: Fantastic.
9: So if you guess correctly, you'll get a gift card to Corner Pocket Bar and Grill or Canopy Road Cafe. Oh, which, man. I believe you can get anchovies and onion on your waffles.
10: I don't know.
11: Hey, Greg likes that.
9: Or Dick Mondell's.
11: Whoa.
9: So you get one of those.
10: That's a pretty good lineup right there.
9: So here we go. First movie, Steven Spielberg.
10: Okay.
9: First huge hit, 1971, from Jaws, is the line, "We're going to need a bigger boat." The famous line from that movie.
10: No.
9: You think no. 850-386-8255, 850-386-8255, "We're going to need a bigger boat." Is that the actual line, or is Finn correct in saying that's not?
10: That's exactly what it said. Is that what you just said?
9: We're going to need a bigger boat.
10: We're going to need a bigger boat.
9: Mm-hmm.
10: That's not the line.
9: So you're saying that's not the line?
10: Not the line.
9: Okay, who am I speaking with?
11: It's your boy, David.
9: David, all right, Dave. Is Finn correct in saying that this is wrong, that we're going to need a bigger boat? That's not the line.
11: He's right. He's right.
9: What's the line?
11: "I think we're going to need a bigger boat."
9: No, that's not even it either.
10: Yeah. Oh, what is it?
9: No, but you're right. You win. You win. Yeah, you win. But, Jason, do you know the line?
12: I do not.
10: That's not it.
9: "You're going to need a bigger boat."
10: You're going to need
9: a bigger boat.
12: I thought it was "we."
9: Nope, it's not. "We're going to need a bigger boat." It's "you're going to need a bigger boat." And, David, you are going to get a gift card to Quarter Pocket.
11: I appreciate
9: Bar and Grill. Hang on the line, Jason. Get his information, because that is a texting gift card.
12: Oh, Lord.
9: That is a digital gift card. That is a show up, and you walk in like Vince McMahon. "I want a gift card on the Greg Tisch Show." But it's not an actual gift card. All right, here we go. Number two.
10: Okay.
9: This is from, Forrest Gump.
10: Oh, I love that movie.
9: Forrest Gump. "Life was like a box of chocolates." Yes or no? "Life was like a box of chocolates."
10: That is not the line.
9: That is not the line.
10: 850-386-8255.
9: "Life was like a box of chocolates." Finn is saying that is not the line. Finn is saying, what are you thinking it is?
10: I can't tell you what I think it is.
9: Okay, so you're just saying that the incorrect line is life was like a
10: you
9: box
10: want to say
9: of
10: what
9: chocolates.
10: I think it is?
9: Yeah.
10: You said what?
9: "Life was like a box of chocolates."
10: "Life is like a box of chocolates."
9: "Life is like a box of chocolates."
10: "Life is." I think it's "is," not "was."
9: "Life is like a box of chocolates." Or "life was like a box of chocolates."
12: You might want to use a lifeline, Dr. Finn.
9: All right, who am I speaking with?
13: This is Joe.
9: Joe, is Finn correct by saying that "life was like a box of chocolates" was not the line?
13: Finn is correct.
9: Finn is correct that is not correct?
13: Correct.
9: Would you like to guess again, Joe?
13: Life is like...
9: No, Joe, listen to what I'm saying. Would you like to say that Finn is wrong?
13: Oh, Finn is not wrong.
9: Finn?
13: Correct.
9: No. Joe. I'm trying to give you a gift card here. Say Finn is wrong, that he is incorrect.
13: Terribly wrong.
9: Yes, he is wrong, and you win.
10: You win. So life was
9: because
10: like a box
9: of chocolates. Because the line was, "life was like a box of chocolates."
10: "Life was like a box of chocolates."
9: That's his mama said, "life is like a box of chocolates." Forrest didn't. Forrest said, "life was like a box of chocolates." His mama said, "life is like a box of chocolates."
10: Then, well, so "is" and was both in the movie.
9: Yeah, but this is that Forrest say life.
10: About his mama.
12: And then you just ran.
10: I just felt like running.
9: And by the way,
10: go back to Alabama.
9: That was Tom Hanks' brother in most of the running scenes.
10: Really?
9: Mm-hmm. Mm-hmm. Joe, you win a Canopy Road gift card. Congratulations, Joe. Hang on the line, Jason. We got the winner. All right. Here we go. Next one. Empire Strikes Back.
10: Okay, I know this movie.
9: Empire Strikes Back. Luke, I am your father. Is that the correct line? Luke, I am your father. Luke.
10: No.
9: I am your father.
10: Wait.
9: Luke, I am your father.
12: He will join us or die.
10: I'm just going on this. Nope.
9: That's not the line?
10: No.
9: 850-386-8255. Finn says that it is not "Luke, I am your father." Who am I speaking with?
14: It's Steve.
9: Steve, is Finn correct by saying that "Luke, I am your father" is not the line?
14: Yes, he's correct.
9: He is correct.
10: I'm correct. That you is, win.
9: Wait, you said that was the line?
10: No, I said it wasn't.
9: No. What? Yeah, you're
10: double negatives are all messed up.
9: I confused myself here. Steve, what is the line?
10: Hey, that's right.
9: You did. That's a great Vader. That was a great Vader.
15: That was funny.
9: Finn, do you know the line? Does anybody know the line?
16: No, I am your father.
9: No,
16: I am your father.
10: Okay.
15: It's no instead
10: but I
15: of
10: said
15: Luke.
10: I said the line was wrong, so he wins.
9: Yeah, he wins. He gets the Dick Mondale's gift card. Yeah, Steve gets a gift. Dick Mondale's gift card. Yeah.
10: Yeah, fantastic. Steve, yeah. You're a winner.
16: He told me you killed him. No, I am your father.
10: Did it know again. That was pretty good.
16: No, I am your father.
9: Greg, can you do a James Earl Jones Darth Vader? Because you have the deepest voice.
15: Yeah, Greg.
16: No, I am your father.
9: Greg wins. Greg wins. My voice is no longer the deepest. I mean, when Jason came in, I lost that title, but now Jason has lost that title to intern Greg.
17: Hey, man, the words of Qui-Gon Jinn, there's always a bigger fish.
16: There's always a bigger fish.
10: You guys are like a big pipe organ. You got like these three big pipes. Boom, boom, boom.
16: There's always a bigger fish, and I will find you.
15: That's right.
9: I don't know if that was the line or not.
15: Certain particular
9: right,
15: set of
9: Steve, hang on the line. Jason will take care of you. Yeah, so here's some other ones that they're on here. For all intensive purposes, wrong. For all intents and purposes.
10: Wow. What movie?
9: That was just a phrase.
10: Oh, just a phrase.
9: Sorry. Mirror, mirror on the wall. Who is the fairest one of all?
10: Who's the fairest of them all?
9: Magic mirror on the wall.
10: Oh, magic mirror.
9: Mm-hmm. How about that? And the other one, let's see. This is just one that, let me see if I can get that right. Piqued my interest. Piqued my interest.
15: Well, it's just spelled differently. It's still pronounced piqued.
9: Oh, but it's the English?
15: It's just a different spelling.
9: English. Dr. Finn, get your trail shoes on, Jason.
15: Uh-oh.
9: What is all that echoing?
15: I don't know.
10: I don't know.
9: I don't.
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19: More than 80 pets were adopted from the Tallahassee Animal Service Center over the weekend as part of a statewide adoption blitz. The shelter offered free adoptions. A Monday Facebook post revealed 83 pets found new homes, 49 cats, 32 dogs, one bunny, and one guinea pig. The Tallahassee Animal Service Center was one of nearly 50 across the state participating in the Petco Love Florida Mega Pet Adoption Event. It set a statewide goal of 2,000 adoptions in 3 days. The number of adoptions should be finalized later this week. Battling a $2.4 million deficit, Quitman City Council members voted to adopt a budget that includes potential cuts to the police department while increasing some fees for residents. There are currently 11 police officers on staff with several vacant positions. In order to balance the budget, the number of police officers would need to drop down to 8. Included in the new budget are increases to resident sanitation fees and an increase to the base rate for water and sewer. This will take effect on August 1st. This is Rachel Linnea with your Real Talk 93.3 Local News Update. 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
20: Good morning, Greg, Jason, and everyone listening. We are starting off nice and comfortable this morning in the low 70s and upper 60s. The humidity is down, but it will grow heading into the afternoon along with the clouds. While we start off sunny, clouds and showers will return, and even some thunder by the late afternoon and evening, and this should clear up late into the night. Highs will be in the upper 80s and low 90s. From the ABC 27 First to Know Weather Center, I'm meteorologist Ryan Gold.
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21: Hey, Jeff, what's up, buddy?
22: I was just thinking. They never tell you that when you grow up, one of the things that you'll miss are the games that you created with your friends in the neighborhood.
21: Oh, good days.
22: So I would have my buddy come over, and then we'd make up these games that were kind of like a hodgepodge of every game that you've ever played.
21: Kind of like the bikes we built.
22: Correct. Yes. And it's a grand experiment. In the beginning, nobody knows how to play the game, and you argue about what the rules are going to be. And in the end, everybody knows how to play the game. By the end of that summer, you know the rules, the neighborhood know the rules, and you play that game like it's the greatest game ever played.
21: But they still try to break the rules, right?
22: Oh, if you ain't cheating, you ain't trying. But at the end, Eddie, you're never going to play it again, and you'll think about it the rest of your life.
21: And the best game you ever played was that game.
22: Never been a better one.
21: Hey, you want to have a Gordo Smash, Jeff?
22: I do. I'd like that. Gordo's. bringing the flavor and flair of Cuban food to Tallahassee since 1996.
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9: Ryan, have I talked to you this week about your topic? You didn't let us know your topic was going to be about.
10: No, not till this morning.
9: Okay. So I've started following... What's that noise?
10: This is that.
9: What's going on? What's that echo noise?
23: You hear an echo?
9: I hear like conversation. Somebody got their phone on or something.
23: I do too.
9: Oh, I do.
23: Hey, he was freaking me out.
9: So I've been following this guy on TikTok. His name's Jeremy Tabor, and he's going to come on the show. And you know, I just told you this right before we went on, that Jeremy goes around to the city of Tallahassee has 100 parks. And a ton of trails. Leon County has a ton of trails and parks. And Jeremy, what he does is he goes around to all, and he does little TikTok videos and gives them like kind of ratings on how much he enjoys the trails and everything. How many miles of trails do we have in Leon County?
10: Leon County is like major underrated trail community. Between greenways, single track, paddling trails, bike facilities, we have well over 1,000 miles of trail. Places to meet.
9: I would walk 500 miles.
23: Yeah.
9: But I could walk 1,000 miles of trail. We have an amazing
10: If you can't run,
9: park.
10: Then walk. If you can't walk, then run.
23: Yeah.
10: If you can't walk, then crawl. By all means, keep moving.
9: Yeah, we have an amazing set of trails and parks in the city. And then so follow this guy, Jeremy, on TikTok. That he's going to all the parks because there's some that's like, what? There's a park right there with a trail? I have no idea.
10: Yeah.
9: It's so cool to follow him. So Jeremy Tabor, he's going to come on the show in a couple weeks so we can talk more about the trails. But you wanted to talk about just getting out and enjoying these.
10: Yeah, it's like Tallahassee's secretly like an outdoor healthy city. There's just so many places to go and explore. You know, first of all, National Forest. I mean, how big is it? Any idea?
9: Like a couple of square miles.
10: Couple of square miles.
9: Right, Jason? The National Forest, couple square miles?
10: It's like 500,000 or 600,000 acres. Yeah. You got Tate's Hill down there that's 200,000 acres.
23: Couple of square miles. It's bigger than most cities.
9: I love getting lost back there.
10: So, but then, you know, just all in town. Like, we were at the kind of thing that did this. We parked at Al Wofford Greenway, and you go to the Heritage Trail, and they have that really beautiful, it's this big bridge, walking bridge, bicycling bridge you can go over, and it's a covered bridge. Like, you would see it, you know, bridges in Madison County. But it goes over the train track, and we happened to be there when the train came under. And you like, you don't see it. Mm-hmm. You hear it a little bit, then you feel it. You're right over. You literally feel the diesel exhaust coming off of that thing. Like, you're just that close to it. And it's pretty neat. It's a pretty special thing to do. Train.
3: Yeah, it's the Alfred Greenway connecting to the Lafayette Heritage Park is a great place. I mean, then there's always
10: people out there fishing. You can come in on Tom Brown Parkside. Yeah, lots of kids are out fishing. There's that multi-use trail. There's really cool single mountain bike trail. The Cadillac Trail is there. It's just, I don't know, it just keeps going. The Fern Trail hooks up to that.
3: A lot of ferns on the Fern Trail.
10: The Fern Trail's pretty neat. Do you know about that one?
3: Yes.
10: Okay, it's pretty neat. It goes back into town.
3: Yeah, what's that noise? Sounds like someone's whistling.
23: That's me, sorry.
10: You got a song in your heart, bro?
23: I thought my mic was off. I was over here thumbing through papers, whistling.
3: Old man. You know you're an old man.
23: I'm old.
3: When you just whistle all the time.
10: But, you know, there's lots of ways to get out. You don't have to have it. Like the St. Mark's Trail, 16 miles of paved trail. We've got that Greenway.
3: That's a very popular
10: Lafayette
3: one.
10: Heritage, Cadillac, Munson Hills, Loblolly. There's all these different name trails. And the history of it, I looked it up. Like, I knew, like, okay, I was in Tallahassee Trail Riders as a kid. We had the National Enduro that was here and Regional Enduros that were here. And there's a sign up at the Epic Bikes. There's a big map of the old Enduro Trail from 2001. And we had an 80 mile loop, and riders came from all over the Southeast to come race this ride. And it took a lot to do that. If you're going to do 80 miles of trail, if you know, like, off-road enduro racing is timed event. You have to maintain a certain mile-an-hour trail schedule no matter how difficult the terrain. So you've got a clock on your motorcycle, and you know when you would come up, you would have on the tree, yo, right, you're at 17.5 miles. This is the time you're supposed to be there. So it's to the second. You're literally timed by the second. So anyway, it was a lot to put that together. We had a strong club. Like, there were 10 or 12 sections, or they were put together. Like, we had our 6-mile section, and somebody else said it had their 5-mile section. Everybody was responsible for going out and arrowing the section. But it kind of went away for a couple reasons. One of them, like all presidents do, when Clinton left office, he signed something called the Roadless Initiative. Basically, if you're on any public land anywhere, it had to be a designated trail. We did not have one. What we did was every year you move the trail over 50 yards and it was healed. The next year you move it over somewhere else, and you never could tell that anybody had been through there. By a couple, 3 years, the trail would heal. Well, they came through, and now they took that one trail. We went and mapped it out, and it is permanently marked. And so it's just kind of beat up, and it's not, it didn't, you know, we lost a lot from the economy, and it's just kind of funny, the politics of how this stuff works. One year we had a trail, we had that ready to go. It was the night before, and they came in and said, you can't have this 8-mile trail in the middle. This is the night before. We're freaking out. So we stayed up all night and got everything redone. Chris Bottomy mainly did the heavy lift on that. He was our brainiac super engineer that figured it all out. But we got it done. We cut that section of trail out. Well, 3 months later, they came in with tractors and strip cut the whole section that we couldn't ride in. You can't ride motorcycles for one day, but we're going to take tractors and take them out.
23: Right.
10: So anyway, it's just weird how that goes. But we're super lucky. The Tallahassee, you know, from my research, the Tallahassee Mountain Bike Association was a strong club. It started in 93 to protect all the natural historic places, and they built this community ride trail system. And then later, the Greenwise Master Plan and Brewpent funding formalized it. But having those strong clubs and people here that just organically liked mountain bikes and doing out, and the bike shops that supported those are just really cool. That's why we have this super rare mix. You've got city parks, you've got greenways, old rail connectors, the Lake Lafayette land, the Apalachicola forest, and this volunteer mountain bike culture that all stack together to give us just amazing, amazing place to go.
3: The one of my favorites, and I think it's a lot larger than people think, but Eleanor Phipps out on the north
10: gorgeous,
3: side.
10: Yeah.
3: That that's perfect for mountain biking because you can get literally lost. You got to set up your GPS on where you've been, but they have little mountain bike obstacles throughout there.
10: All through that, too. And that there's a hiking trail that parallels that to keep the hikers and the bikers separate.
3: Oh, I didn't know that.
10: Yes.
3: I didn't know those separate.
10: Most of the trails are multi-use. I was out there one day, and I jump on my bicycle, and the Ollie group. Do you know about Ollie? It's Lifelong Living. It's Florida State. It's a group put on. It's for seniors, and they go out.
3: Oh yeah, we had them on. Yeah.
10: They're wonderful, and I want to be in that one day. But anyway, they were doing a hike as I was leaving the trailhead right there by the, what are the softball fields right there? It's a small softball field park.
23: I know what you're talking about.
10: Anyway, and so I'm like go ride on my bike, and I'm Meridian, happy until Meridian, I realized
3: Meridian Park.
10: I changed to my car, and I realized, you know, the bike shorts have the little pads on them for your for your behind. I realized I had it on backwards.
3: Wow. Oh, so you did that right by the soccer and softball fields with
10: in
3: all the kids?
10: In my truck. Well, okay. No, now I'm on the trail, and I can't ride like this. It's, I didn't want to go back to the truck, and I'm looking for the seniors because it's parallels. And so I'm in the middle of the woods. I'm like, I'm going to drop trow and, like, swap this around. Look like I just see it now. Local chiropractor flashes seniors. But the minute you drop, you see them right over there.
3: Sure. Like, ah! Did you know that, and we're kind of in the same northeast side, north side, but there's a Timberlane Ravine Nature Preserve Trail.
10: No.
3: Riding off of Timberlane Road.
10: I don't know that one. I've not, I do know of it. I've not done it. There's trails. I've been riding here my whole life. That forest, I can still, I've ridden motorcycles. My dad used to put me on the tank of the motorcycle and go ride behind the airport. I would hang onto the bars of the tank. I'd hold a stalk of sugar cane.
23: Wow.
10: And we would go to there are lights that guide the planes in. Mm-hmm. And those lights, they get their little towers, and they get shorter and shorter as you get to the runway. We would climb the ladder. There was no fence around the runway. And we would sit on that in the wintertime and watch the eastern jets come in and chew sugar cane. And you'd feel the heat from the, it would be cold. You'd feel the heat from the engines.
23: Man, that sounds like the life.
10: Yeah, it was good. So I've been riding out there. But anyway, I can leave my parents' house today, right now, and on a tank of gas, go somewhere I've never been in that forest. I've been doing it for 54 years.
3: Wow, you're old. The sorry.
10: Realize he was riding me on the bike as an infant. Just so we know.
3: San Luis.
10: No, he was.
23: Yeah, I bet. I know he was.
3: San Luis, that whole park, that whole area to go walk around. There's trails that are there's some that are like 0.7 miles, but that's still perfect. Jason's whole neighborhood is walkable.
10: Oh, yeah. You can walk 0.7 and turn around and walk 0.7. That's a mile and a half. You just had a great walk.
3: Governor's Park right off of Blairstone.
10: Yeah.
3: That's beautiful. And I think that we talked about this, I think, last week, because a lot of people are going, they shut down the tracks.
10: Oh, that needs to happen, too. Everybody needs to sign that petition.
23: Really?
3: No. Here's my point. Okay. Who cares?
10: I do.
3: Hear me out. Who cares? We have over 1,000 miles of trails in town. We have all these other places to go.
10: Sure.
3: They go to Jason's neighborhood. He has a track around the lake that there's other places to go.
10: Losing the place that people gather that actually belongs to us is absolutely. Bobby Nanoon is big on that.
3: Then your Leon High School people should have been better because they ruined it all for everybody.
23: And I'll say this about Southwood, too. Southwood has a lot of shaded trails.
3: Yes.
10: That are intentionally shaded.
3: Walking around, and then you can walk
10: by. Is there a difference between riding on a trail and racing on a track on your car? Or, you know, motorcycle.
23: Yeah, big time.
10: The track's a track. You need a track to do certain types of workouts.
3: People should have treated it with respect.
10: Well, they're saying it was a garbage, and that's just simply not true.
3: Oh, for Leon, I'm sure it was true.
10: Not
3: they're
10: true.
3: Trashy.
10: But anyway, all them back Leon to the lines. Trail thing here. I'm if you look on my Facebook page, that is done. I've promoted that.
3: The trail.
10: There's a petition. If you think that people should be able to exercise on their own land, which is our tracks around these high schools, you should sign that.
23: Yeah, man.
3: Jason, other than your walk around your area, what do you have a trail near you?
23: No, just the Southwood trails. I mean, there's some.
3: Four Oaks has a trail. Did you know that?
23: Yeah. Oh, yeah. We've been on that trail.
3: Yeah, there's a trail for it. Did you know that?
10: I haven't seen them all. Like, I used to go on the trail and run with my dog and hike with Teddy, but now that he's passed, I really have gotten into the bicycle now.
3: But I'll tell you, I think we all can agree on this. The best trail to walk, beachfront.
23: I like a beachfront.
3: I walked there and there was two sets of footprints, and I noticed there was only one set of footprints.
23: That's strong, man. That's strong.
3: Be right back.
23: What? I like it.

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1: Good morning, Greg, Jason, and everyone listening. If you thought yesterday morning was nice, today is even better. It's cool, nice, and comfortable. Skies will start off sunny, but the clouds will quickly return by the midday. Mugginess will also return with the clouds, but the afternoon highs will be staying relatively the same in the upper 80s and low 90s. Storms can return late this afternoon and into the evening. From the ABC 27 First to Know Weather Center, I'm meteorologist Ryan Gold.
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2: 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You probably feel like getting outside.
1: Yeah, oh, it's so wonderful. Jason is on the phone because the fake commercial just played.
2: Kids' cages.
1: Whoever Jason is talking to, that they will win a gift card at Dave's Pizza Garage because they heard the Kids' Cages commercial, which is not a real place. And here's what I had to do with that commercial. Had to make it make up the road. It said
2: Capital Place
1: and Capital Road. I think
2: Capital Road.
1: That because there's guidelines through the FCC. I can't make it seem too real to where people would believe it.
2: Sure.
1: So it said come visit.
2: Oh, what was
1: showroom.
2: The famous thing where there was the radio show about the aliens were attacking and everybody believed it? That was a famous
1: War of the Worlds.
2: War of the Worlds.
1: Orson Welles. But I don't think as many people believed it as the myth. Of as many people. That's
2: somebody believed it, even
1: Mandela.
2: One person.
1: And, well, they said, ladies and gentlemen, this is not real. This is a play. And then somebody probably tuned in and didn't hear that.
2: That's right. Aliens were coming down.
1: Yes. Oh, look at you, Martha.
2: But, well, back to the trails. Yeah, mm-hmm. Just getting outside. Encourage people to get outside. 1,600 miles of bicycle, pedestrian, and trail facilities in Tallahassee. Sidewalks, bike lanes, shared use path, trails. But there's multiple ways to get on a trail. How would you want to get on a trail? What are some ways to do it? Walking. Cycling.
1: You can run.
3: You just ran.
2: So what about... How do we feel about the e-bikes?
1: I was about to say, or you can jump on your e-bike.
3: I love those.
1: You get out in nature.
3: Yes.
1: But you got to watch how much battery power you got, because I don't want to be halfway out in the middle of nowhere and all of a sudden, your battery is dead.
3: No, seriously, my buddy Mike brought his e-bikes down from Dothan, and we went down to St. Mark's.
2: Yeah.
3: From Capital Circle there, where the trailhead starts.
2: Yeah, 16 miles.
3: That I didn't break a sweat.
2: Well, yeah, they're rad.
1: They're just legal mini motorcycles.
3: Well, I'm
2: yes
3: still
2: and
3: pedaling.
2: Yes, no and no.
3: I was still pedaling.
2: So they got pedals. Illegal. There's different classes.
3: Like, pedal assist is what I like.
2: Yeah, the pedal assist up to 20 miles in our class one. Yeah. Class two is pedal and throttle. Class three, pedal up to 28, under 750 watts. But you're seeing people are upset because kids are all out there ripping up and down. My patient came in. There was a kid doing a wheelie down the street. And what do you think my reaction was?
3: Good.
1: Oh, yeah.
2: But I understand the things are dangerous. And like, but what's better? A kid out there on his e-bike ripping up down the street with his nine friends and doing their little gang thing on their motorbikes, doing wheelies, or a kid in front of an iPad all day long?
3: Amen.
1: Well, that's not, I love that the kids are out there, but when we were growing up and we're all out ripping around on our bikes and everything, we didn't have people on phones and cars.
2: Yeah, it is what
1: it is. That's the danger. So you need to teach a guy. Hey, if you see a car, just assume they're on the phone.
2: When they put radios in cars, they said the same thing. It's going to be a distraction. We can't have a radio in a car.
3: But you look at a radio.
2: I'm just saying. It's no more dangerous than it ever was. E-bikes now. You got e-bikes now. Okay. You go get a Suron, these like straight up e-motorcycles are wicked fast. Now you're talking about.
1: Don't you have one?
2: Yeah, I had the Stark.
1: Yeah.
2: The Stark's 80 horsepower. It's insane. It's the most insane motorcycle I've ever ridden in my life. And I've ridden some insane motorcycles. But, you know, getting out these kids. What's the matter? They're just amazing because, I mean, it teaches.
1: That was Ben going by in his
2: these
1: electric
2: bicycle,
1: bike.
2: These bicycles and motorcycles teach kids so many things. I mean, it may be one of the best executive function training devices. Every ride, you're going to teach balance, judgment, risk assessment, focus, resilience, independence. Those are life skills. Those are not just bicycle skills. And when we've got 1 in 5 kids over 6 being obese, we've got 1 in 14 with prediabetes, you know, we've got 40% of kids having at least one chronic illness. Go buy your kid an e-bike. We went and picked up one for my friend's kid last night. Got it online. It was used. $200.
3: Really?
2: It's rad.
3: What?
2: It's so freaking rad. Like, there's just bargains out there. You know, it was $1,500 bike. I have a bicycle that's insane. It's an e-bike. It's the Specialized Levo Turbo SL carbon fiber. I got it used for a stupid bargain. But
3: really?
2: I mean, you can get really, really high end, but you don't need that. I love all the seniors. We were out mountain biking, and then we saw some seniors that had come from way far away at the RV park out at the Mikasuki Greenway, and they were from Wisconsin on their e-bikes, just ripping around. They're just so flipping fun.
1: So people your age out there, seniors?
2: Yeah, older.
3: I tell you, Greg, if you get on one of these e-bikes, it's going. You get bit by the bug.
4: I got one in the car.
1: I've ridden one in a parade.
3: They're so awesome. But, I'm such a fan.
2: You know, there's people who are upset about them. Give these kids grace because they're outside and they're doing stuff.
3: Exactly.
2: You know, risk assessment, you know, hazard detection, scanning. They're dangerous. I mean, they're just going to be, you know, even when they had the mini bikes, the old little the Briggs & Stratton mini bikes, oh, they're all going to get killed. But it's the same skill as driving a car, motorcycle, or airplane. Cycling just educates them. The kids, the outcome of kids that are outside riding bicycles compared to the outcome of kids that are sitting and looking at their phones all the time. What do you think that looks like?
3: Very good, I think.
1: I'm on eBay looking up. Since you're looking up bikes, I looked up one and wanted to go buy my old BMX bike.
2: I have mine. Well, the Haro Master, they made a 20. They make a 26-inch wheel version. It wasn't expensive. It's exactly the same paint job as my Haro Freestyle Master bike that I had.
1: Well, guess how much it's going to cost me to buy my old BMX bike.
2: Your real bike? Oh, they're $2,000? $1,800? What?
1: $6,000.
2: $6,000? What'd you have?
1: Cook Brothers.
2: They're very collectible, rare.
1: They're very rare, very collectible. And, yeah,
2: you know,
1: just $4,000 for the frame.
2: Yeah.
1: Ugh, what was that?
3: I don't know.
2: But, you know, getting your kids outside, get them, if it's the popular thing in the neighborhood, if you've got the means, get them an e-bike. They're having a blast. You know, the risk of obesity, diabetes, high blood pressure, anxiety, and depression radically goes down with kids that are outside on bikes. You know, lower bone density. You know, your active kid has better heart rate, better muscles.
1: Get them out.
2: They do better in school.
1: Get them out. If people need to make an appointment, how can they do
2: so? Kids need to be checked this summer. FennCairo.com, FennCairo. How's your kid's spine? Look at it. See anything off them, see me.
1: Because your kids love you.
2: Chiropractor loves you.
1: And there ain't nothing you can do about it. When we get back, Royal King's going to come in. We're going to talk about the Council on the Status of Men and Boys in a survey. And we're going to talk about the release or the findings of the survey before it's released. So breaking when we get back.
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9: Breaking news this hour from Town Hall. I'm Rich Thomason. President Trump says the U.S. stands ready to help Venezuela as it deals with a devastating natural disaster. It's killed at least 164 people, almost 1,000 injured.
10: Powerful back-to-back earthquakes struck Venezuela on Wednesday evening. The 7.2 and 7.5 magnitude earthquakes collapsed buildings and sent panicked residents into the streets as communities across the South American country sustained damage. Buildings were evacuated in cities and areas were impacted as far as Brazil's Amazon, about 1,000 miles from Venezuela's capital. Acting President Delcy Rodriguez declared a state of emergency. The earthquakes, among the strongest to strike Venezuela in more than a century, occurred shortly after 6 p.m. local time. I'm

0: 5 a gallon. On Wall Street, the Dow futures 90 points higher. NASDAQ futures up 620 points, gain of more than 2%. More on these stories, townhall.com.
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3: Tampa Bay Rays, $1.43 favorite against the Royals at Tropicana Field this afternoon. Ian Seymour for the Rays, 3-1, a 4.98 ERA. Seth Lugo for the Royals, 3-4, 3.69 earned run average, 8 over the total. Padres sweep the Braves after winning 5-2 yesterday. The Braves on the road to the Giants tomorrow. The Braves are the minus 155 favorite to win that series. Shane Van Gisbergen, plus 105 to win the O'Reilly Auto Parts here. 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
1: All right, I guess, Royal, this is kind of an exclusive because the survey hadn't been released yet from the Leon County Sheriff's Office. So this is, Jason, exclusive. Right here, we've got Royal King in, and we're going to talk about there was a with the council and status of men and boys, and there was a survey. But before we get into that, to people that may not be familiar, let them know what the council on the status of men and boys is. And good morning. Welcome back.
2: Good morning.
1: Good to see you again. I got a wonderful text. Miss Giovanni. We always miss Giovanni, but when she said you were coming in, I was like, yes.
2: I was happy to be here.
1: Yeah. So explain to everybody what the council on the status of men and boys is.
2: So, yeah, to go back a little bit, in 2022, under the leadership of Sheriff Walt McNeil and the county school board, the

0: council, school district too, I'm sorry, formed the Council on Status of Men and Boys to develop solutions and strategies to reduce gun violence in our community. So a part of that was doing some research, but then also unifying our existing service providers in a coordinated effort to do that, right? We knew money wasn't going to rain from the federal government and the state, so we need to leverage the sources that already exist here in a more streamlined effort. So unifying those services and then also doing a deeper dive at the gun violence that we were seeing and then developing strategies to reduce and implement so that we could try to bring some hope to some of our
1: kind of thing. It's like get them young,
0: right?
1: Get them in a way of thinking that as they get older, this ain't right, and kind of just start a whole new generation of that, and then we'll kind of see it curtailing off.
0: Ideally, yes.
1: Yes. Well, no, that's going to happen.
0: Yeah.
1: That's going to happen. But so we've done a survey, and survey is going to be released, and this was this Council on the Status of Men and Boys, and the survey on the findings to future gun violence reduction efforts in Leon County. And so went around. How many people were surveyed on this? Not like five, but there was a good amount.
0: Yeah. It was over 80 different individuals that represent over 300 families. This is the second continuation. So when we started in 2022, we did one in 23 as a part of our efforts to develop a plan for gun violence reduction. And so this is the follow-up to see, based on community members' feedbacks and some of those high crime areas that we identified.
1: Is that where the families were in those higher crime areas?
0: Mm-hmm.
1: Okay. So the survey found that 91% of respondents feel safe in their neighborhoods during the day, while only 77% felt safe at night. And that is a 4% increase. So that, I mean, we'll take anything.
0: Right.
1: And then 4% on those, that can be good. Additionally, only 26% of respondents reported that gun violence had increased in their area where they live, a 7% decrease. So that's good news.
0: Right.
1: Because instead of these going up double digits or stuff, that 91% of respondents feel safe in their neighborhoods during the day. And I think that you could survey anybody from around the county, and everybody's going to say, I feel much safer in my house. Because, you know, especially during a thunderstorm, because that's when everybody, all Jason, Mike Myers, everybody comes out during a thunderstorm. So at night, you may not feel as safe. Right, but 77% is still, that's a good percentage.
0: Yeah, it is. And it shows that more than anything, that the work we're doing in these spaces is having some level of positive impact, right? So we do these surveys with the purpose to be intentional about where do we need to focus more and where do we need to connect more opportunities and resources, because we're doing heavy research, we're actively engaging, but you've got to talk directly to the individuals that are in harm's way in a lot of ways. And so this shows us that we're taking positive steps in the right direction.
1: How many of these families, because this is a cancer on our society, that young men, young women feel that instead of, you know, just fighting it out, which again, you know, if it escalates to that problem, that it's just easier for them to pull out a gun and just try to take another human life or just wildly go into a crowd. But how many of the folks that were surveyed have been directly affected or had family members or somebody affected by gun violence? Is that a good amount of these folks?
0: So more than half.
1: Okay.
0: And so,
1: wow.
0: We just took everyone in those areas, right? And so more than half, which tells us that it may not have been a direct family member, but a friend or
1: one degree of separation in this town.
0: Right.
1: Yeah. And so with that, and that's a high number.
0: Yeah.
1: But also, again, we're just a big little town. So what are some of the primary causes that I'm just retaliation, like I said, just that somebody just gets angry and they have that gun on them?
0: Yeah, so more than anything, what we noticed was it wasn't a, like, planned events. It was kind of like individuals, like you just said, who are carrying firearms or have access to them quickly get into a heated exchange, and you know, you make a 10-15 second decision that alters lives forever, and
1: not just that person, those people that are involved, but families.
0: Exactly.
1: Yeah.
0: Exactly. The victim's family, and now the
1: the shooter's family. Yeah. the person that's pulled the trigger. And that's something, yeah, that it does. It's not that tool is there on that person. And then they're going to assume that other person has that tool also. Let me use it before they use it. And that's what we're trying to get to the kids. Like, hey, there's other ways. Your life ain't over because you got whooped in a fight, or your life ain't over because somebody said something about your mom, or whatever the circumstance may be, or they bumped into you in a crowded bar.
0: Right.
1: That your manhood isn't going to be taken away if you don't. If you don't brandish your firearm.
0: Right. Right. And so a lot of our time is spent educating individuals on how to actively navigate conflict and then, you know, their own anger. And mm-hmm. so we do a lot of trainings. We're doing a summer camp in a couple weeks to help teens and just trying to educate them to the law, because a lot of times younger offenders don't understand the serious consequences when you start dealing with guns, or even some of the other things that can, you know, change their lives forever. And so a lot of our effort is spent trying to educate and train while also implementing additional strategies for those whole communities.
1: What are you seeing with like kids that like may come and chat with you, or come and get in into one of the programs from when they get in, and what they think about the normalcy, let me use air quotes, of guns around, because guns everywhere, but the normalcy of guns around versus the normalcy of hearing about a one degree of separation, somebody that's involved with gun violence, either the person that pulled the trigger or the person that was on the other end, to when they leave or to down the program. It's like it's just a normal part of life. And then as you get in, they realize, hey, this ain't a normal part of life.
0: So in most cases, we survey the young people, and more than half stated that they have access to a gun, mm-hmm. whether that is through a friend or their parents, and that they could access a gun fairly easily if they wanted to.
1: And again, we could survey the whole county with that and everybody, yeah.
0: And so one of the biggest things is less about the access, but more about educating them that shouldn't be the first or second thing you do when you have conflict, is go reach for a gun, especially as a minor, right? Mm-hmm. And so a lot of times it's educating them to opportunities beyond what they're seeing right now, and trying to get them the resources to look at a trade. Most of the young people we encounter don't want to go to college, but trying to educate them on career fields, but they all want money.
1: Right. Well, you get some of those other career fields going. You get in that welding, you get in that aviation stuff. You're making big money right out of that trade school. You're leaving lively, and they're lined up to hire you.
0: Yes, sir.
1: And that's. I mean, I heard there was a story. A friend of mine, his son went to the aviation mechanic. Listen to this horrible job he got offered. He got offered at 19 years old. Horrible job. $150,000 a year to start off. Working for Alaska Airlines. So they moved him, not to Alaska, to Hawaii. The kid is 19 years old, aviation mechanic, making $150, room and board taken care of. That's not, college not involved.
0: Yeah.
1: And they're out there, lively, fantastic. And I think that's great to show, hey, all right, college may not be the path, but here's these other things. And there's great money. Jason, you always say you could go back and be a welder. What you would
2: say
1: go back?
2: Again?
1: You would always say, if you could go back, what trade would you pick up? Like
2: I would
1: welding?
2: Be a banker?
1: No,
2: I always wanted to be a banker. No, seriously, I've always wanted to work with hammer and nails, build with wood. Yeah. That's my dream. You know,
1: and there's tons of jobs out there.
2: Yeah,
1: and good money.
0: Yes, sir.
1: Good money. And these kids, I mean, it's just kids they see, you know, everywhere on TikTok, Instagram, everywhere, just people walking around with stacks of money. You ain't going to get that if you pull that trigger.
0: Nope.
1: You ain't going to get that at all. We'll continue our conversation. We've got Royal King in. We're talking about the Council on the Status of Men and Boys. And we're going to go dive a little bit more into this survey that's going to be released today.
0: Today or tomorrow.
1: Today or tomorrow. So you hear it first right here. I'll be right back.

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1: Good morning, Greg, Jason, and everyone listening. We are starting off nice and comfortable this morning in the low 70s and upper 60s. The humidity is down, but it will grow heading into the afternoon along with the clouds. While we start off sunny, clouds and showers will return, and even some thunder by the late afternoon and evening, and this should clear up late into the night. Highs will be in the upper 80s and low 90s. From the ABC 27 First to Know Weather Center, I'm meteorologist Ryan Gold.
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0: isn't just a show. 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
1: Royal King, and we're talking about the Council on the Status of Men and Boys and the survey findings to guide future gun violence reduction efforts in Leon County. Now, gun violence will never go away. It's been something that's been a part of this community since the community was founded. And this town used to be, I mean, it's on the 1800s, used to be a rough town, like people walking over bodies and stuff. I mean, there's only 500 people here then, but it's still, it's a more of a common thing now that before, if there was a shooting in town, I'm going back to the 1900s, way back into the 20th century, there was a shooting, front page news, breaking news, shooting here now. Now, if you even see a blip about it in the news, it's because it's just become such commonplace.
2: Yeah, we're definitely, as a society, becoming more and more desensitized to the value of life as it relates to gun violence. Mm-hmm. And so that's not a good thing.
1: Right.
2: It's just the times that we're living in now because it's so apparent and it's continuing to occur and more and more now in our community here.
1: Well, and a lot of people go, well, this didn't happen in my neighborhood. Why should I be concerned? But then with these that are happening, even in this area where we are, that the neighbors there, they are very concerned on this late night gun violence and stuff. And then that with these seems to be revolving around a lot of pop-up parties. But that's been, again, that's nothing new. The pop-up parties have been around since cars and people wanting to meet up. But it just seems recently, I'm just talking in the news recently, with the ones that have happened in this area, on the northwest side. But how we get these kids, I mean, is say, hey, you know, if you're at one of these and you get in this confrontation, to just walk away, but they have to assume that other person's going to walk away.
2: Right, right. And then the other part of it, too, is sometimes it's unfortunate just being in the wrong place at the wrong time, because a lot of times the individuals who are in conflict they're aiming for each other, but
1: they don't know how to shoot.
2: Right, right. And you know, bullets, unfortunately, don't have names. And it's, you know, just being in the wrong place at the wrong time. And so, especially for young people, you want to be able to have fun, but you've got to always be cognizant of where you are in your surroundings at all times. And, it's just the times we're in.
1: There's kind of the FOMO, the fear of missing out. Man, if I don't go to this party, I'm going to miss out on something fun. But as you know, you listen to your grandma or your mom say, hey, nothing good happens after midnight. But you cannot tell a young kid, hey, nothing good happens after midnight. They're going to go, nothing fun happens before midnight. They're going to want to be out and in the mix of all this, but they need to think, all right, hey, I'm going to this. This could happen. As with the one kid in the parking lot that just bystander. And the sad stuff with that, just you got on train. And that's sad.
2: Yeah. And it's tough, right? Because and that's one of the challenges we have is as a council, is how do we create more opportunities that appeal to teens where they can come and have fun and let their head down, and even young adults too, right? Mm-hmm. Because you know, we're in a what they call a college town, and so we've got to actively find engagement opportunities for them to be able to be kids and be teens, but then ensure that they're safe. And so that is one of the I'd say crosses we bear at the council in organizing and unifying, and then also as a part of the outreach. Well, they're not going to stay home all summer, so
1: right.
2: What things can we be doing that appeal to them that'll help us kind of curve some of the opportunities that can arise when boredom strikes and people want to have fun.
1: Are y'all seeing, and I'm thinking this from a kid from a kid's standpoint, are y'all seeing of like, hey, we want you to come and hang out with us and do this. Are y'all seeing at the first, and hear me out before you jump on me on this, nerds are coming into the neighborhood, these kids or these guys that don't want us to have any fun, they're coming in trying to talk to us, tell us what to do and everything, and then they finally get to learn a little bit more. And they're saying, all right, you're not nerds, you want us to have fun, but in a responsible way.
2: Yeah, so a lot, to your point, a lot of the work we do is really building relationships mm-hmm. and kind of serving as a bridge, because when I come in there, what are you here for?
1: Yeah, and so, who are you? Why are you in here trying to tell me not to how to have fun and how to dictate? You're another person coming into my life telling me what I need to do.
2: Right, right. And so it's building that relationship mm-hmm. first. Before we even make an ask or try to make an appeal for something different, we just come in and form relationships. Well, what's some things you would like to see in your neighborhood? And, we're going to be coming here. We're forming, you know, meeting people and bringing some of our partners and individuals who are from those neighborhoods and have turned their lives around, who know their parents as kind of like bridges, too. But we first come in just listening and just as people.
1: Mm-hmm. Because you are.
2: Right.
1: Right. Yeah, and you're good people.
2: Yeah.
1: But trying to tell kids, you know, that you're good people, that, hey, we're good people, you got to show them that.
2: Right, right. And consistently showing up. And then after that, now we form some relationships. Sometimes, you know, we're not just coming bare on. We're hosting events, bringing mm-hmm. food and those kinds of things to get them to want to come, and then forming the relationships. And then from there, what things do you all want to see in this neighborhood? What things are you seeing also? But how can we better make, you know, this a safer space for you? But also, what do you want for your own individual life, and how can we help you so that you can see beyond just tomorrow or right now, to see 3-4 years from now to what you could have?
1: Well, a lot of kids in these areas don't see further than that.
2: Yeah.
1: That 3-4 years, that, hey, if I make it past that in this community, if I make that they're not looking, hey, I'm going to get a job, I'm going to get a house here, I'm going to get an apartment here, I'm going to do this. They don't see that.
2: Yeah. I'll share a sad story from of gun violence incident here that happened in 2020. I think it's 2019 at this point. Or a young man, he was killed at the Bethel AME Church on Orange Avenue, and I knew the young man, but one of his close friends wanted to switch places with him, which just kind of tells you just kind of where we are in the mindset, that you have all of this, whether you believe it or not, opportunity in front of you, but you want to switch places with a young man who's lost his life. And so just kind of sad story and where we are, like, you've got an opportunity still, and so it's just the mindset that some of our young people are battling to make that statement
1: in our community.
2: Right.
1: And I think that's the part that we're not talking about larger cities, and I'm not going to name any, but this is in our community. And I think that the work that y'all are doing with them, this is not an instant fix, but this is planting those seeds and growing those crops.
2: Absolutely.
1: And growing those young men to be better humans.
2: That's it.
1: All right. Remember the game?
2: Yes.
1: Okay. Pick a decade.
2: 80s.
1: 80s. All right. 80s it is. When we get back, we'll play Give Me a Second.
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4: Three people were injured after a shooting occurred during a gathering at a repair shop, according to the Gadsden County Sheriff's Office. The incident transpired about 12:45 a.m. on Ben Bostick Road. A GCSO spokesperson confirmed the three people shot were taken to a local hospital, but are expected to survive. GCSO stated that there are no suspects and there is no threat to public safety. There are no further details available at this time. A man is behind bars after a law enforcement searched two Leon County homes and found guns, drugs, and paraphernalia, according to the sheriff's office. Officials arrested 32-year-old Patrick Murray for numerous drug charges following an investigation. Members of the high-intensity drug trafficking areas program searched two homes, one on 1600 Balkan Road and 1300 Silver Sadie Drive. Officials say drugs, four firearms, and multiple items of drug paraphernalia were found while executing the search warrants. This is Rachel Linnea with your Real Talk 93.3 local news update. 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
5: Good morning, Greg, Jason, and everyone listening. If you thought yesterday morning was nice, today is even better. It's cool, nice, and comfortable. Skies will start off sunny, but the clouds will quickly return by the midday. Mugginess will also return with the clouds, but the afternoon highs will be staying relatively the same in the upper 80s and low 90s. Storms can return late this afternoon and into the evening. From the ABC 27 First to Know Weather Center, I'm meteorologist Ryan Gold.
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1: On the shoulders of Royal right now is every single man and woman that is employed by the Leon County Sheriff's Office. That right now, they are all depending on him. Every single, from the sheriff down, depending on you, my friend.
2: Oh, man.
13: Pressure.
1: Forgive me a second. And you've chosen, we're going to play 1 second of a song. Greg, this is what's going to go on. We're going to play 1 second of a song, and the Royal has to name the song and the artist. Or he just has to know it. The caller has to call in. They can name, after 1 second, name the song and the artist. You can play along too.
13: One second.
1: That's why we call it Give Me a Second. Oh. But the callers can, if Royal goes, I think I know, the callers can give an additional second. And if they miss it, the next caller can give an additional second, up to 4 seconds.
13: Okay, until somebody gets it.
1: If Roy knows it, all he has to do is, boom, don't say the answer, just ring the bell. And So today you have chosen 80s hip-hop, which wasn't even called hip-hop. It was just 80s rap.
2: Yeah.
1: Why? Why did you go with 80s? Because that's my music.
2: So 90s was going to be too easy, mm-hmm. right? So I was like, 80s will give me a little bit more of a challenge.
1: Okay. Oh, look at this.
13: You don't look that old, though.
1: He's not. He's not turning 40 in September.
13: Okay.
1: He's going to be old in September.
13: I see. Well, this song was from 1988.
1: The
13: B-side for this song was a diss track. How about that? It was aimed at one Cool Moe Dee.
1: Why are you going to go after Cool Moe Dee?
13: I don't know.
1: Who wants to go after the Wild Wild West? Why would anybody? You heard of Cool Moe Dee?
2: Yeah.
1: Okay, Greg, have you ever heard of Cool Moe Dee?
14: Never.
1: See, now
13: he's
1: I feel
13: he's from Jacksonville.
1: Old.
13: He only knows Skynyrd, man.
1: All right, so Side B was a diss track going out to Cool Moe Dee, 1988. Big hit?
13: I guess. Wow. I don't know the song. This is not my world.
1: How did you find this song?
13: I searched top hip-hop hits of the 80s.
1: Okay.
13: It was top 40.
1: Okay.
13: It was top 20, actually.
1: Okay.
13: It was on the U.S. Billboard Hot 100,
1: and
13: Hot R&B, and Dance Singles charts.
1: Okay.
13: Big star. The dude doing the song, you'll know, of course. He's a big star.
1: But dissing Cool Moe Dee,
2: Wild Wild West.
1: I'll be down. Here's my Cool Moe Dee. All right. Royal, ask Jason for a second.
2: All right. Give me a second.
1: Got it.
13: Wow.
1: Got it.
13: Wow.
1: Got it.
13: I knew you would know it, too.
1: Oh, one of my all-time favorite songs. This, when I had in the back of my Firebird, and I removed the back seat, and I put in 215s, hand-built the box, didn't know carpentry, looked like crap. But I had these 215s with, like, this 1,000-watt amp. This is the song that I always played. Love this song. Do you know it?
13: Well, maybe somebody will give you an extra second.
1: Okay. Who am I speaking with?
15: What's going on, man?
1: Hey, Ashley from Washington, D.C. I know you know this. This is your wheelhouse. But do you want to give Royal another second?
15: I haven't heard it yet, but I can
1: Okay. Truck driver up in Washington, D.C. All right. Just give him 2 seconds.
13: All right, we'll go to the first two.
1: Here we go. Okay. Ashley? You got it?
15: Yes.
2: I don't got it.
1: You don't got it? Ashley, do you have it? Royal doesn't have it, so we're going to give you an opportunity to answer.
15: Go ahead.
1: Well, we already played it.
15: Yeah, it's Dissing Cool Moe Dee. That was LL Cool J. They had a feud. Going back to Cali.
13: Yes, going back to Cali.
1: I did not know that Ladies Love Cool J and Cool Moe Dee had a feud. How the hell do you remember that, Ashley?
15: Dude, man, I'm a 80s music geek.
13: Cool, man.
1: Very good, Ashley. Do you want to donate your gift card?
15: Yeah, give it whoever wants.
1: All right, we'll donate your gift card. All right, congratulations. This song, here's why. All right, crank it. Let everybody drive and hear this bass.
16: Going back to Cali. I'm going back to Cali.
1: I don't think so.
16: Going back to Cali. I'm going back to Cali.
1: Here's the part I love. Here we go.
16: I don't think so. Going back to Cali. Styling.
1: That.
16: Profiling.
1: Alright, we're gonna get muted. Every man and woman from the Leon County Sheriff's Office was counting on you.
13: Man.
1: The sheriff? I just heard this from the sheriff. I heard it through my magic ears.
2: I thought, don't we get the point? Because didn't Ashley help?
1: You have to know it. All you had to do was say, I got it.
13: May it never be said that I rigged it for y'all to win.
1: Oh, that's true, because usually he makes it really easy. Well, that was easy, in my opinion.
2: Yeah.
1: Craig, you ever heard that song?
14: No, sir. I'm very familiar with LL Cool J. You know,
13: you are or you aren't?
14: I am.
13: You are?
1: You are? Okay.
14: I am. Yeah.
1: LL Cool J, that was off the soundtrack to the movie Less Than Zero. And then, I think that was a movie. But yeah, that was a big hit. Big hit. That was 88.
13: 88?
1: Great music video. He's driving around in a Corvette Stingray. Driving around to Los Angeles, black and white video. And there's one part where in the song it goes, her bikini, and he makes it small, heels tall. She said she likes the ocean. Mm. And then anytime I hear that lyric now, I have to do what he did in the video. Small, tall. And have you ever seen that video? You ever heard of a music video? Oh, all right. Whatever. Still 9 to 11. They may miss it next week.
2: Or when we're up?
1: No. The fire department's next.
2: Oh.
1: So the fire department's on next week.
13: Who's got 11 points, though?
1: They've got 11. It's 11 to 9.
13: Gotcha.
1: So it's not bad. Not bad. So, but, oh, well. Now you have to listen to that song, like, all day. That's your punishment.
2: The video.
1: Oh, yeah, the video's great. The video's great. So, 1988, Jason?
13: Yeah, man. 88. What a year. That was the year George Bush was elected.
1: Mm-hmm. Okay. What else you got on 88?
13: Well, let's see. I was 8 years old.
1: And then, so the song was actually released in 87. I don't think that would make a big difference. I had to start thinking. I was like, I don't think that was 88.
13: My sources say 88. Who knows,
1: that's
13: man.
1: Probably when it was a hit.
13: It says, Going Back to Cali is a 1988 single by LL Cool J, man. I don't know.
1: Who's saying that?
13: Wiki.
14: Wikipedia.
13: Well, because it was released January 27th of 88. It was recorded 87.
1: Okay. And I don't think that was on any of his albums. That was on the Lesson Zero soundtrack. Was that on any album? I mean, probably on a Greatest Hits album.
13: Well, it was so hard to compete, what, with the Def Jam and all.
1: Hmm. I tell you, LL Cool J, my favorite album, Bigger and Deafer.
13: Hmm.
1: 1987.
13: Chef's Kiss.
1: Bigger and Deafer. When that came out, that LL with his Kango, with his look, God. And I think there's one song in there mentions Tallahassee. Ask LL Cool J Tallahassee. I can't remember the name of the song, but it's one if you go through.
13: Mm.
1: Let's see. No, I know he's not playing lyrics. But what song was it? Because the first time I heard it, I was like, oh my God, it's Let's Get Ill.
13: Ah, Let's Get Ill.
1: First Not Last, Leader of the Class C from London to Long Beach and down to Tallahassee. And I remember hearing that for the first time. I was like, oh, he just said Tallahassee. Yeah, I remember back in then, nobody said Tallahassee. I mean, anytime you heard it, oh my gosh, they just said Tallahassee on TV. Oh my gosh.
13: I guess it's an easy word to rhyme with.
1: Oh, let's see. First Not Last, Leader of the Class C.
13: Mm-hmm.
1: From London, Long Beach, and down to Tallahassee.
13: Yeah, it's a good rhyming word.
1: That's Shakespeare.
13: It is, yeah.
1: If Shakespeare were alive and sitting with Ladies Love Cool J in the room while he was writing that, Shakespeare would have gone,
13: That's right.
1: Good.
13: Move over, Lennon McCartney.
1: Ladies are pleased I'm not wearing Lees. The Kango is mine, the Godfather is E. I bust your lip, my level won't slip. Clocking crazy dollars on the LL tip. Shakespeare. good. Let's Get Ill. Listen to that album. Look, I'm such an old man telling the kids. You listen to LL Cool J. That before he was an actor, he was a darn good rapper.
13: Man,
1: I sound like the old man in the barber shop Coming to America.
13: You Be Illin'.
1: Great song. The first hip-hop song ever to go to... the first slow hip-hop song ever to go number one, I Need Love, LL Cool J.
13: Oh, is that right?
1: Mm-hmm. Great, great song, great beat.
14: Who do you love?
1: Mm-hmm.
13: Greg said,
14: "Who do you love?"
1: Yes,
14: lounging.
1: Yeah,
14: yeah. I know. You know.
1: Okay. Mama said, "Knock you out."
13: Yeah.
1: Well, today
13: that was LL Cool J.
1: Mama said, "Knock you out."
13: I didn't know that was.
1: Yeah,
13: him. Yeah.
1: I think that was his biggest hit.
2: Mm-hmm.
1: Gotta be his biggest hit. So, Greg, that you're charged for today, Sir Knight. Bigger and Deafer. Listen to it. Then tomorrow you can let me know what you think of it. You, same thing. Royal.
2: Got it.
1: All right, last call for the Florida Farm Bureau. Backseat of my Jeep. And text in lyric. LL Cool J lyrics. Be back with the LL Cool J Love Hour. Thank you, brother. Thank you for coming in. Thank you for giving us that up.
14: Yes, sir.
1: And we'll see you soon. Be right back. Last call for the Habana's gift card. We'll be spinning for that next.

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1: Good morning, Greg, Jason, and everyone listening. We are starting off nice and comfortable this morning in the low 70s and upper 60s. The humidity is down, but it will grow heading into the afternoon along with the clouds. While we start off sunny, clouds and showers will return, and even some thunder by the late afternoon and evening, and this should clear up late into the night. Highs will be in the upper 80s and low 90s. From the ABC 27 First Know Weather Center, I'm meteorologist Ryan Gold.
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8: Please tell me you weren't swimming in the Seven Seas Lagoon again.
9: Well, not this time. We rode the monorail to the Magic Kingdom, hit Space Mountain, crushed some turkey legs, and we washed it down with a couple of Dole Whips. And the best part, the Country Bear Jamboree.
8: Sounds like a great day so far. What happened?
9: Well, we're running late, and I'm sprinting to the front row of the show, and it starts, and the music's playing, and crowds are clapping. I got carried away. I got this bright idea. I'm going to stage dive to Hank. I jump, Hank tried to catch me, and pop, my back went out midair.
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1: 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We got Habana's Boardwalk out on Mahan Drive. Oh, so good. Jason, do it. I don't seem very snob. I have my opinions, but am I snobbish?
2: Yeah, I mean, you could be perceived as snobbish, yeah.
1: So I think I've become, well, one of the things that, and I'm trying not to be on this, but yesterday a friend of mine that she sent me a picture, she was on her back porch, her back screened-in porch, and that she was laying there with her dogs, and she's like, what a beautiful day. Mm-hmm. And her dogs are laying on her lap, and you see her beautiful backyard, and I kind of went screen snob on her.
2: Screen snob.
1: I kind of went screen snob on her because Leon Screening and Repairs replaced my screened-in porch with some amazing screen. Her, she needs to call him.
2: If I'm not mistaken, you just coined a new term.
1: Screen snob?
2: Hashtag screen snob.
1: Okay, so I've gone screen snob. And it's not because, well, it's because mine is better. But it's not her fault. She just doesn't know. I need to send her a screen, try to get my dog on my lap, which won't happen, and send the same picture. And she's like, wow, your screen looks really nice. And I'll go, Leon Screening and Repair. They've been in business 50 years. You can go to leonscreening.com or give them a call, 850-570-2840. Almost did that in one breath.
2: Hey, nice.
1: But I got a little screen snobbish when I saw it. That I didn't notice the tan legs or the dog or the beautiful backyard first. I noticed the screen.
2: Yeah.
1: And you know what? I ain't ashamed of it. I ain't mad.
2: Mm-hmm.
1: But maybe I should, if she sends a text today, I'll go, hey, by the way, call my friends at Leon Screening and Repair. They'll help make your backyard look more beautiful. And if you want to put a Florida room in there, they can help with that too. 850-575-2840. That's 850-575-2840. That was not them texting. Because I don't think they're listening.
2: It was Bill Eichhoffer.
1: that was who just texted?
2: Mm-hmm.
1: Is he showing an update on his ribs? Bill Eichhoffer doing six rig sips. Oh, my gosh.
2: Sips.
1: Six rack of ribs. Say that fast. Six rack of ribs.
2: Yeah, he just texted that he's using hickory, apple, and cherry wood. Way to go, Bill.
1: Hey, that's good. That's good. Did he season the ribs up first? Because you got to wait till they stall, then wrap them, put your seasoning in there.
2: Let's just go ahead and say it's probably not up to your standards.
1: I am snobby on this.
2: Yes, you are.
1: I am very snobby on this.
2: The other day, somebody asked me if you had a big green egg, and I said, I don't think so.
1: No.
2: Traeger and a...
1: I have a Weber, a Traeger, a Blackstone, and a PK grill.
3: You like to cook the meat first and then season it, or you like to like marinating wise?
1: I do not marinate. I dry rub.
3: Oh, so you'll
1: I dry rub, and then when you're cooking certain meats, like say we're just sticking with ribs. I know you're a vegetarian, but you're cooking ribs that you let them get to a certain temperature, then you put the sauce on, then wrap them, and then that sauce will all get old. So you have to wait till a certain part to do the seasoning. Because I would rather, if I could, I would just have the dry seasoning on there.
3: Mm-hmm.
1: Oh, I season the heck out of my meat.
3: Yeah.
1: But I'm not a big sauce guy.
3: That's real. Facts.
1: That you could take, you take the ribs, you can dunk them in sauce all you want, but I'm not sitting there with a mop doing the ribs. I like dry, but it's still juicy as heck. But, boy, that just sounded, yeah, it's still juicy as heck. But they're all so good. So good.
3: Right.
1: And then zucchini, I do the same way. Mm-hmm. I don't put sauce on the zucchini, but I love growing zucchinis.
3: Yeah. Back in my, meat days, I would marinate it first, like the chicken and stuff like that. And then I would throw it on a grill. And then I would understand whichever was on the bottom is the hottest and cold and stuff like that. So then I would end up putting the meat, giving it more time to like marinate and letting all the juices seep in, put it on the top, and then just,
1: slow and low.
3: Yeah, slow.
1: Slow and low. That is the tempo. Jason!
2: Yo!
1: Who was the winner of our fake commercial today?
2: That was Hyatt Sudano.
1: Hyatt, all right. Good job, Hyatt.
2: Yeah.
1: And Jason, can you play the Thursday fake out commercial? Here was the fake commercial that we played, and it was played in between Finn segments.
2: Sure was.
4: 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That's the sweet, sweet sound of total peace and quiet. 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
1: One, that's funny. Two, that'd be a good business.
5: You think so?
1: Yeah, your kid's acting up. Throw him in a cage.
2: Might get knocked on the door by the Department of Human Services if you do that.
1: Hey. I ain't the one. I'm just selling them.
5: Hey.
1: You can just threaten the kids with the cages.
5: Hey, psychological warfare.
1: So congratulations, Hyatt. You get the Dave's Pizza Garage gift card. That was a good one today.
5: Nice job, Hyatt.
1: And then I guess I need to come up with the one for next week, or maybe I can just skip.
5: I don't know, man.
1: You're gone all next week.
5: Yeah, what are you going to do?
1: I got my guests all lined up.
5: Guest host?
1: Yes.
5: So you're doing 7 and 9, huh?
1: Doing 7 and 9 next week. Thursday, I don't have guest hosts on Thursday. And that, because I got Finn comes in at 7, and then Todd will be in. And I don't know if he's bringing Ellen from the CDA in or not. And then, let's see. Okay. And then I've got a big maybe for another one.
5: Okay.
1: And then I have a yes.
2: Sounds exciting.
1: For a Friday. And I can't wait for next Friday. I think it could be one of the funnest shows ever.
2: Nice.
1: With my guest host.
2: Okay.
1: That, you know who it is.
2: Hint?
1: Hey, my Jaybirds.
5: Oh, I can't yes. do it. Yes.
1: Andy.
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1: Today in the wheel, Habana's Boardwalk.
5: All right, Greg's going to read the winner.
1: All right.
3: Jeannie, something tells me I'm into something. Goodwin. Hi.
5: You like that?
1: Jeannie.
3: Something tells me I'm into something. Goodwin.
1: So Jeannie Goodwin. And then Jeannie, something tells me I'm into something. Goodwin. Mm-hmm. Congratulations, Jeannie. Get that $20 digital gift card to Habana's Boardwalk. Habana's gone to digital. So you can call in like Jason. Have your information so I can get that over to the great folks at Habana's Boardwalk out on Mahan Drive. Hey, Greg, you know what's really special about Habana's?
3: What?
1: Jason, tell them.
5: They make their own beans.
1: They make their own black beans.
3: What?
1: They're not opening a can. They make their own. They're delicious. Greg, Jason, y'all be better people today than you were yesterday. Everybody else, you do the same. We'll see you bright and early tomorrow morning, Friday. Right here on The Greg Tisch Show on Real Talk 93.3.
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10: Breaking news this hour from Town Hall. I'm Rich Thomason. An inflation barometer that's closely monitored by the Fed has jumped through a three-year high, now topping 4%, and falling oil prices are expected to turn things around soon. Venezuela is reeling from a 1-2 punch delivered by two strong earthquakes, killed at least 164 people, injured almost 1,000.
11: Back-to-back powerful earthquakes have hammered Venezuela, collapsing buildings in the capital of Caracas. The U.S. Geological Survey says the first earthquake had a magnitude of 7.1 along the country's Caribbean coast. Minutes later, an even larger 7.5 magnitude earthquake struck. The U.S. Pacific Tsunami Warning Center has issued tsunami alerts for Puerto Rico and the Virgin Islands. I'm Lisa Dwyer.
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10: No reports of serious injuries or damage from earthquakes that rattled Northern California and Japan. President Trump presiding over opening ceremonies on the National Mall last night for a weeks-long celebration of America's 250th anniversary.
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3: Florida State football has picked up a commitment from four-star defensive end Sam Lejeune. He was one of the top recruiting targets for the program, and they get their man. He comes from Poplarville, Mississippi, and he chooses Florida State over the other two finalists of Washington and Cal. He had been recruited by Florida State since 2024, and he becomes the highest-ranked commitment for Florida State football. In baseball, Tampa Bay Rays, they defeat Kansas City yesterday by a 5-3 score. That series going to wrap up today on the mound for the Rays. Lefty Ian Seymour 3-1. The Marlins get a win against the Rangers yesterday 4-2. They are in Major League Best 16-5 in the month of June. Tomorrow they begin the series in St. Louis. 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I'm Matt Pauly on Real Talk 93.3.
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0: his mouth to your ears. It's Brian Kilmeade.
1: I think we've been clear. You can call it a fee. You can call it a toll. Call it whatever you want. If you are charging money to use the Straits, we won't support it. We won't tolerate it. We won't allow it. And I think there was unanimity in that room on that point.
2: But they are setting up an infrastructure, Carly. I keep reading about it. And Oman is working with Iran to do it. Mm-hmm. So you could say they're saying things for domestic consumption. But at one point, our delegation has to say you cannot toll, you cannot provide insurance for the, and not the 48 hours notice. Yeah. Not going to happen. They want to prepare to charge tolls. This is what they're doing. After 60 days.
3: Yeah, so the insurance thing is also interesting because I was reading about that earlier this week. And reportedly, what's happening right now is that Iran has set up an insurance payment system. But right now, that it's in place, but they're not charging anybody the insurance. Do you see what I mean?
2: Yeah, because they said after 60 days.
3: Right, so I think that when President Trump post what he did on True Social about all of this, he was right. But if these reports are accurate, they're setting the foundation for future payments, which obviously cannot happen. Trump will not allow it to. But that's a really big deal, because that would be a really big moneymaker. And there's all these avenues that Gulf countries are trying to explore on how to get oil out of their area by diverting it away from the Strait and into pipelines, but that's going to take a couple years to do.
2: Here's Marco Rubio, cut 36.
1: The president, the United States, if we can make a deal with Iran that's good for everybody, we want to do it. We're going to give it every chance to succeed, but also to make the point that we're not going to do anything or agree to anything that they're not aware of, that our partners in the area are not aware of, that our partners in the area are not aligned with, and that in any way could undermine their security and their stability. So to reassure them of these points, the same points we made in the GCC meeting.
2: So was Oman there? Did they say we are doing it? Because I talked to somebody a couple of days ago, and they said there's going to be a letter that Oman's putting out that they're not going to charge for the Strait. I haven't seen that letter.
3: You haven't seen that letter yet. Yeah. I think that right now, the way that I'm viewing this is as a collective. So you can't, I understand that there's a lot of frustration on both sides about this memorandum of understanding, but you also have to take what happened during the war
2: already. I've almost forgotten about the MOU. I'm almost like, because it doesn't really even matter anymore,
3: right? Yeah. Iran's leadership is decimated, so is their military, and that really matters as well.
2: Right. Supreme leader, too. Mm-hmm. Dennis Ross is next, but Carly Shimkus is going to be, I'll miss you. That's all I could say.
3: I'll miss you too, Brian.
2: See you tomorrow.
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5: Seven people are facing charges after a multi-agency undercover operation targeting online child predators in Leon County. The investigation, called Operation Fool's End, was conducted in April and involved detectives posing as minors online. Authorities say the suspects continued sexually explicit conversations after learning they were communicating with someone they believed was underage and arranged meetings for sexual activity. Investigators say four of those arrested traveled to meet who they believed was a 15-year-old child. The suspects faced charges including online solicitation of a minor, traveling to meet a minor, attempted human trafficking of a minor, and promoting a sexual performance by a minor. Sheriff Walt McNeil says the investigation is ongoing and warned parents that predators are using social media, gaming platforms, and messaging apps to target children. The operation included the Leon County Sheriff's Office, Tallahassee Police, FDLE, Homeland Security Investigations, and several neighboring agencies. This is Rachel Linnea with Real Talk 93.3 Local News Update, brought to you by Macklemore Systems, Tallahassee's go-to Mac store. 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
6: This is meteorologist Paul Frombly with your Real Talk 93.3 weather update. Chance of thunderstorms today. Otherwise, partly cloudy skies. Daytime highs approaching 91. Winds out of the southwest around 5 miles per hour. Partly cloudy skies again tonight. Chance for storms. Lows dip down to about 73. A blend of clouds and sun tomorrow. Chance of thunderstorms. Daytime highs approaching 92. 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Currently, it's 77 degrees.
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1: Padres 5-2 over the Braves yesterday to sweep that series from Atlanta at Petco Park. Braves and Giants meet at Oracle Park in San Francisco on Friday. The Braves open -155 to win the series. Rays dropped the Royals 5-3 yesterday. Series finale today. Ian Seymour 3-1, a 4.98 ERA on the mound for the Rays, -143. Seth Lugo for the Royals +119. Lugo 3-4, 3.69 earned run average, 8 over the total. United States plays its final group play game of the World Cup -115 against Turkey. 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
1: Florida man, what'd you do to yourself this time?
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1: Please tell me you weren't swimming in the Seven Seas Lagoon again.
2: Well, not this time. We rode the monorail to the Magic Kingdom, hit Space Mountain, crushed some turkey legs, and we washed it down with a couple of Dole Whips. And the best part, the Country Bear Jamboree.
1: Sounds like a great day so far. What happened?
2: 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I got carried away. 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I'm going to stage dive to Hank. I jump. Hank tried to catch me, and pop, my back went out midair.
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1: Three people were injured after a shooting occurred during a gathering at a repair shop, according to the Gadsden County Sheriff's Office. The incident transpired about 12:45 a.m. on Ben Bostick Road. A GCSO spokesperson confirmed the three people shot were taken to a local hospital, but are expected to survive. GCSO stated that there are no suspects and there is no threat to public safety. There are no further details available at this time. A man is behind bars after law enforcement searched two Leon County homes and found guns, drugs, and paraphernalia, according to the sheriff's office. Officials arrested 32-year-old Patrick Murray for numerous drug charges following an investigation. Members of the High-Intensity Drug Trafficking Areas Program searched two homes, one on 1600 Balkan Road and 1300 Silver Sadie Drive. Officials say drugs, four firearms, and multiple items of drug paraphernalia were found while executing the search warrants. This is Rachel Linnea with your Real Talk 93.3 local news update. 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
0: Here's your Tallahassee weather report.
2: We are in the upper to mid 80s this midday and should climb into the upper 80s and low 90s for this afternoon. Storms and showers can lag today, but we will likely see them pop up heading into the evening and clearing up late into the night. This can impact your commute home, but these should be scattered, so not everyone will be getting rain today. From the ABC 27 First to Know Weather Center, I'm meteorologist Ryan Gold.
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0: are now 16-5 in the month of June. They beat the Rangers yesterday 4-2. Today is an off day. Tomorrow they'll be in St. Louis to match up against the Cardinals.
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1: Seven people are facing charges after a multi-agency undercover operation targeting online child predators in Leon County. The investigation, called Operation Fools, End was conducted in April and involved detectives posing as minors online. Authorities say the suspects continued sexually explicit conversations after learning they were communicating with someone they believed was underage and arranged meetings for sexual activity. Investigators say four of those arrested traveled to meet who they believed was a 15-year-old child. The suspects faced charges including online solicitation of a minor, traveling to meet a minor, attempted human trafficking of a minor, and promoting a sexual performance by a minor. Sheriff Walt McNeil says the investigation is ongoing and warned parents that predators are using social media, gaming platforms, and messaging apps to target children. The operation included the Leon County Sheriff's Office, Tallahassee Police, FDLE, Homeland Security Investigations, and several neighboring agencies. This is Rachel and A with Real Talk 93.3 Local News Update, brought to you by McElmore Systems, Tallahassee's go-to Mac store. 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
2: We are in the upper to mid 80s this midday and should climb into the upper 80s and low 90s for this afternoon. Storms and showers can lag today, but we will likely see them pop up heading into the evening and clearing up late into the night. This can impact your commute home, but these should be scattered, so not everyone will be getting rain today. From the ABC 27 First to Know Weather Center, I'm meteorologist Ryan Gold.
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1: I think it matters tremendously for the mentality, the psyche, and most importantly, the momentum for this team that has grabbed a hold of the imagination of America to continue that, to continue to bring people into the tent, to continue to prove that they are worthy of our time. It's also an opportunity for a lot of these players that maybe haven't been starting to get their opportunity in the World Cup and for history. We've never won all three games in group stage. I'm a greedy man here, Brian. I want all three wins. I want us to make some history and then go in with all of that momentum.
2: And after watching Mexico play last night, they also did not need to win. Saw how well they played in a very tight game with the Czech Republic. I think they have a new name now, but it was a really good game. I mean, it was really fun to watch. And I just think that watching them play as hard as they can and not worry about anything and then score three goals in the second half, that has to be the message that Ponchicino tells his team. The other thing I just selfishly want to see is how deep they are, because there's going to be a tomorrow. Win or lose, go to the finals, whatever it is, they're going to have to change out, especially, you know, you got guys like Tim Ream, 38 years old. So people are going to age out of this. How good are these other guys? And when else are you going to get to see them play together? And man, wouldn't it be great? You have 26 men on the roster. You play 11 at a time. I'm not saying sub the goalie. You got to keep Matt Fries sharp. But wouldn't it be great to see these other players say, look at me, and then see how deep they are, and then the coach gets a look at what players can be counted on in the clutch. Next game will be Wednesday against Bosnia.
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1: Padres 5-2 over the Braves yesterday to sweep that series from Atlanta at Petco Park. Braves and Giants meet at Oracle Park in San Francisco on Friday. The Braves open -155 to win the series. Rays dropped the Royals 5-3 yesterday. Series finale today. Ian Seymour 3-1, a 4.98 ERA on the mound for the Rays, -143. Seth Lugo for the Royals +119. Lugo 3-4, 3.69 earned run average, 8 over the total. United States plays its final group play game of the World Cup -115 against Turkey. 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
8: Good afternoon. Happy Thursday. Welcome to the Steve Stewart Show here on Real Talk 93.3. No place I'd rather be right now. Got a lot of good things to report on. So, you know, it's this mindset you get in. And obviously, this is a great time of the year for journalists because there is so much content that's available to pick and choose and report on. And, you know, when I say pick and choose, you've got, we've just completed the forums that have been supported and sponsored by the News Collaboration. And, you know, it's like seven races. And so you go through those races and there's just so many things to report on. And the great thing about this is that the collaboration with six different media outlets, they can pick and choose what they want to report on. Because look, everybody can't cover everything. And, you know, all the different news outlets have different audiences. They have their own different biases. And so it's important that we're all in the, you know, we get the same information. And I would encourage listeners to go to the different sites to get the different reads on these debates, find out what's missing. Maybe, you know, you can advance another topic. But we're going to go over today. We're going to spend some time talking about the Leon County School debate between Dr. Marcus Nicholas and his opponent, who, and unfortunately, I don't have his name right in front of me, so I'll get that during the break. But we'll talk about that and how it sorted some of the questions in that debate. Really go back to an article we currently have up now about LCS spending on staffing. And as you know, we've been all over this issue in terms of trying to hold the school board accountable on their spending of your tax dollars. And the thread that we are pulling on now has to do with overstaffing and administrative bloat. We've already verified that there are too many assistant principals. And now what happens when you've got this debate, you get more answers to questions and you can continue to pull the thread. And Dr. Nicholas provided us another issue to sort of chase, which we've already done. So we're going to report on that. We'll also talk about what's going on with Leon County School Board policy related to closing tracks at high schools. Got some developing news on that. And I want to talk to you about a story in Broward County where the school board has said, look, you know, we have not cut back on staff as the number of students that are enrolled in our schools are declining. And so, again, as I have often said on these issues, we're not the only ones facing them.

And we need to be looking at how other people are dealing with it so that we can come up with the best set of policies, for our Leon County school system. We'll talk, like I said, about the mayoral debate. I got great info from that. We're going to have at least, let me look at my notes here. We've got at least six different questions with pretty quick answers that we're going to go through that I think we're starting to see a little bit of separation from these candidates. And if you listened on Tuesday, we talked about separation. You know, when you've got a race going on, somebody's running because they want to do things differently. What is really troublesome for a journalist is when you've got three candidates running and they're saying the same thing. The first debate or the first forum for the mayoral race at the Capital Conservative Club was a good way to introduce these candidates, but there was not a lot of separation there. There was a little bit of talk about civility, but now we're getting to the nuts and bolts of answering specific questions. And so I look forward to sharing that information with you because, look, it's difficult. We've got the 4th of July holiday coming up. Absentee ballots will be delivered on the 18th of July, and then the election is August the 18th. So the way I look at this is we're trying to load up all this information and then get it into bite-sized pieces or bite-sized stories that voters can digest and figure out if this issue is if there are issues that will drive them to a certain candidate. And so I think the discussion we're going to have on the mayoral debate will definitely provide some separation. And then, there'll be another, I think there's another mayoral debate scheduled for June 30th at NEBA, the Network of Entrepreneurs and Business Advocates. And so that will be the third mayoral forum. And so what you can do is go back and look at these questions and you can start to hone in on getting more separation by arguing more specific questions. And so that's going to be a really interesting thing to follow because the candidates, this is a big job being the mayor of the city of Tallahassee, the capital of the third largest state in the country. And so anyway, I look forward to keeping you up to date on that. And then the last segment, we're going to talk about the local economy. This is something that we wrestle with at Tallahassee Reports. One of the problems with the changes in the local media landscape due to forces outside of Tallahassee, the resources that are available to some of the media outlets, is that politicians and advocates can just say things that don't get fact-checked. And the other part of this is that when we do have a discussion about the local economy, there are usually nuances to the things that are being said. And what's great about journalism is taking presentations like the one that was made at Tiger Bay by the former publisher of the Tallahassee Democrat, Skip Foster, and advancing the story. We all have concerns over the local economy. We see the affordability issues that we're having. But it's important that we understand the dynamics of what's going on, what the facts are, and then move on from there. And so Mr. Foster was good enough to list his comments made at the Tiger Bay, the Capital Tiger Bay Club, so that you could go through and say, look, I've got a question on this piece of data. Where did this come from? How accurate is this? Because what happens is when you're listing data, you start making conclusions. And so if the data changes, well, then maybe the conclusions change. So we have a couple of things that we would like to address on jobs, population, crime rates that were relayed at this presentation just to give them more context and to make sure that we're all operating from the same page. And that to me is one of the most important roles that local media can do, is that when you've got leaders that make comments, is to say, that's correct. And this is why, and these implications are, you might be able to have the same set of data, but the implications could be different. And so, again, I enjoy looking at that and enjoy digging through the numbers as we've done with Leon County Schools. So we'll deal with that in the last segment. But before I get out of here in the opening segment, I do want to address another issue. We reported on Tuesday about a statement that was made by Dot Inman Johnson at the debate last week.
related to the sale of hospital-owned assets from the city to FSU. The statement that she made was pretty clear. We put the statement, the video of the statement she made, and reported about it. It was a false statement. Now, did she do it on purpose? I have no idea. It was a false statement on a rather big issue that's been widely reported. The candidates differed on it. And so we did a fact check on it. And the issue was if we had a if FSU had a contract to provide indigent care to, when the contract was signed, transferring the assets from the city to FSU. And the answer is yes. It's very clear. Most everybody, I mean, it's a fact. There is a line in the contract. It's just like what the city had with TMH. And Dottieman Johnson said there was no provision in the contract. Diane Williams-Cox said there was. So we fact-checked it, and Diane Williams-Cox was correct. Now, the response that we got from Dottieman Johnson on social media, I'll leave that discussion for another day, but it is... I would interpret it as bullying a media outlet when you actually just use the words of a candidate that are a false statement. But she responded with probably two or three more false statements. We'll deal with that later, but I just wanted to bring that to your attention. Again, thanks for tuning in. And when we get back, we'll turn our attention to Leon County Schools. Stay tuned.

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9: All right, welcome back to the Steve Stewart Show. Hope you're having a good Thursday. So, Leon County Schools got a lot of information here. So, let's start with the story that we have up at Tosh Reports. As you know, if you've been following this, and this has really started to get into the news cycle, is the issue the Leon County Schools is spending on non-instructional staff and administration. We've documented this in a number of reports. What I would argue is the base report that looks like the number of staff members, we've compared it to four comparable school districts, meaning they have about the same number of students. And if you look at that report, it shows that the school district has about 200 or so more staff than the other four school districts, Okaloosa, Santa Rosa, Alachua, and Bay. Now, so when you talk about the numbers of staff, you know, we had previously talked about assistant principals, and that has become now basically fact, and the school board officials have acknowledged that we do have too many assistant principals. If you remember, our report indicated we were number one in the state in school districts with over 10,000 students and assistant principals based on school population. So that's noteworthy that they've acknowledged that. Now, the other thing that they've acknowledged is that they do have more staff. However, We'll get to the reason why they think they have more staff, why they, or their explanation for having more staff in a minute. But, well, let's go ahead and do that now, because this really has generated the next report. I started hearing rumblings that, well, the reason why Leon County School Board has more staff is because these peer groups are not reporting all their staff. They are using contracted services, I guess employment agencies, and so it doesn't show up in salaries and benefits, or it doesn't show up in the number of staff that is reported to the Florida Department of Education. So what I did is went and pulled all the budgets for all the five districts that we're comparing, and I didn't look at just salaries and benefits. I looked at total expenditures for these staff categories, be it administrators, non-instructional staff, or student support services. And when you take the total dollar amount spent in these categories, that includes salaries and benefits, capital expenditures, and it also includes contractual services. So if the argument that I was hearing behind the scenes is correct, then when we add up the dollar numbers, then Leon County should be more in line with the other five peer groups. And then that would support the argument that it's just not about staff numbers, it's about the dollars spent. So we went ahead and did that, and the information is readily available if you know where to find it, which we do. And the report is now up, and I would encourage you to go look at it, but it does not support the LCS talking point. It actually shows that we're spending more money when you compare it to the peer group in these different categories, which includes, again, I know I sound repetitive here, it includes salaries, benefits, capital outlays, and contracted services. So if the argument was true, then we would start seeing numbers equal to the other peer groups, but we're not. In school administration, the peer group average is $19.33 million. Leon spends $26 million. That's a difference of $6.68 million. In non-teacher and instructional staff, the average of the peer group is $12.22 million. Leon spends $16 million. That's another $4 million. So if you add those two together, that's $10 million in 1 year. Let's assume this was a trend over the last 4 years. That's $40 million. And so when you start looking at this and you start, okay, well, what do you mean contractual services? Well, just as soon as we finished this story, there was a Leon County School Board debate yesterday. I guess it was on Tuesday. Okay. And Dr. Nicholas, when he was asked about the staffing, said exactly what we've been hearing behind the scenes. Now, did he look at these numbers, or was he just told this is what you're supposed to say? Because he said the reason why we have more staff is because the other school districts use contractual services, purchase services to meet the needs of the administration and non-teacher instructional staff. Well, that just does not seem to be the case when you look at the dollar figures. So, again, why I sound so giddy and excited is because this is what journalism is supposed to do. You raise a question, you get an answer, you follow up the answer, you raise another question, and you finally will get to the end result. Now, we're getting really close here, and the next thing that the school board is going to have to respond to is, why are these dollar numbers different given your recent response that you've been floating but now is part of the public record? It says here that in the debate, Nicholas argued that the perception of administrative bloating in Leon County is a narrative that is overblown and lacks context. He explained that while Leon County's administrative staff may appear larger than neighboring districts, it is because Leon County keeps these positions in-house, whereas other districts subcontract those same roles. He specifically called the claim that the district has 210 more administrators than peer groups factually incorrect. So Dr. Nicholas is going to get an email with several questions on it, because this, again, his comments is why we have debates And it's why media outlets want to get answers so that they can go and verify. Just as we did with the Don Inman Johnson comment on one of the biggest issues that's facing this community, we fact check it. This comment by Dr. Nicholas is begging for a fact check, and we'll do it. And we've already done it. The answer now is, why are you saying this if it doesn't add up? And maybe there's an answer. Now, again, one of the things that I'm concerned about looking across the country and looking at local media is that without a cohesive and robust local media ecosystem, leaders will say things assuming they won't be fact-checked. And I'm doing a show right now basically fact-checking statements, and there are some that are clearly false statements. There are others that appear to not verify, to not be consistent with facts that are known. And so, if anything, you've got to demand from where you get your media to fact-check these comments. And look, there's six outlets in this collaborative that is trying to provide more transparency and more information to the people in this community. And not one outlet can do it all, but we have to hunker down on the guardrails and keep these leaders from making statements that are basically false. Now, the comments by Dr. Nicholas, we need a follow-up on, which we will do. If we are spending $10 million more on staffing than peer groups, the next question is, do we need a property tax increase? And so that's where we're going with this. That's the thread we're pulling on. And as I said, in Broward County, which is in South Florida, much bigger school district. However, the comments there are so instructive. They have noticed over the last 5 years, they've started to see a decline in students. And because of the way funding is done, when you don't have students to teach, teachers get laid off or you don't fill positions. So that takes care of itself. But what happens is administrators and staff sort of hang around. And Broward County is now starting to look at their, quote, bloated staff because of the decline they've had in students. And that's exactly what we're experiencing here in Leon County schools. So, look, again, we're following up on these statements. We're making progress. We're very close to getting the final answer of exactly how much money we're spending on excess staffing here in Leon County schools, which will lead to the point of, do we actually need a property tax increase? Now, that's not going to be confused with half a penny sales tax renewal. But do we need to reach into the pockets of taxpayers for $25 million more if we're overspending on bloated staff? All right, stay tuned. We'll get back and we will talk about the mayoral debate.
0: The Steve Stewart Show will be right back on Real Talk 93.3. We know you're glued to your phone, so follow us on Facebook at Real Talk 93. Give us a like, and you're gonna love it.
10: With SRN News, I'm Bob Agnew in Washington. They're tallying up the damage today in Venezuela, the country hit by two powerful earthquakes last night. They damaged the country's main airport, Simon Bolivar International, severely enough to lead to its closure. And the acting president in the country, Delcy Rodriguez, took to the airwaves and said that they're adding some new classes having to be canceled and other closures today as a precaution. Also, at SRNNews.com, the U.S. economy growing at a stronger than expected 2.1 annual pace in the first quarter of the year. It was a modest but solid pickup. That's up from just 0.5% late last year during the government shutdown that you may recall. Stocks have been mixed today with tech, especially the AI companies, continuing to swing sharply. Bit of a roller coaster at this hour on Wall Street. It is the high-tech NASDAQ struggling. It's off by 110 points, but the Dow's up 360.
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11: Three people were injured after a shooting occurred during a gathering at a repair shop, according to the Gadsden County Sheriff's Office. The incident transpired about 12:45 a.m. on Ben Bostick Road. A GCSO spokesperson confirmed the three people shot were taken to a local hospital, but are expected to survive. GCSO stated that there are no suspects and there is no threat to public safety. There are no further details available at this time. A man is behind bars after a law enforcement searched two Leon County homes and found guns, drugs, and paraphernalia, according to the sheriff's office. Officials arrested 32-year-old Patrick Murray for numerous drug charges following an investigation. Members of the high-intensity drug trafficking areas program searched two homes, one on 1600 Balkan Road and 1300 Silver Sadie Drive. Officials say drugs, four firearms, and multiple items of drug paraphernalia were found while executing the search warrants. This is Rachel Linnea with your Real Talk 93.3 local news update. 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
0: Here's your Tallahassee weather report.
12: We are in the upper to mid 80s this midday and should climb into the upper 80s and low 90s for this afternoon. Storms and showers can lag today, but we will likely see them pop up heading into the evening and clearing up late into the night. This can impact your commute home, but these should be scattered, so not everyone will be getting rain today. From the ABC 27 First to Know Weather Center, I'm meteorologist Ryan Gold.
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1: All right, welcome back to the Steve Stewart Show as we roll through the Thursday edition. So, as I mentioned, there was a mayoral forum on Tuesday, which was starting to provide some separation among these candidates, who are Loran Osley, Daryl Parks, Michael Faust, and Jeremy Matlow. I've listened to the forum, or was there at the Capitol Conservatives Club, and I've listened to a lot of the forum from Tuesday. And like I said, there is some separation. But as we've been talking about, the fact checking gets a little bit more difficult when you're dealing with seasoned politicians. And we look at these candidates. Loran Osley has been in the state legislature for 14 years. Daryl Parks is run for office against Corey Simon and lost, but he is a very successful trial attorney. Jeremy Matlow has been, an elected city commissioner for 8 years, so is very up to speed on the issues. So and then you have Michael Faust, who is the outsider, and I've argued brings, an outsider perspective to this, and I've become a little bit more appreciative of that outsider perspective as I've listened to these forums. Because you don't get as much bias. They're from the outside, so they have a little bit more maybe independent view of what's going on. So anyway, during the forum, there is a rapid fire lightning round where they ask questions and get short answers. And so we'll go through some of those. One of the questions was that candidates were asked to identify the most effective local leader in Tallahassee or Leon County over the last 20 years. So I'd like for you listeners to think about that if anybody pops to mind. But Daryl Parks named Al Lawson. Jeremy Matlow named Debbie Lightsey. Loran Osley also named Al Lawson. And Michael Faust named someone I'm not familiar with, although I think I know who he is Bob O'Leary, as the most effective leader. So basically, it gives you maybe some idea. I don't know that Al Lawson is endorsed in this race. I know that Debbie Lightsey is a big fan of Commissioner Matlow. That was the answers to that question. Now, this is another good question here. Says there's a on blueprint projects and the airport gateway. There was a question about that project with the airport gateway is a multi-million dollar, $150 to $200 million project connecting the airport to FSU. Jeremy Matlow advocated for shutting down the project, arguing it has ballooned to nearly $200 million and creates luxury roadways while existing neighborhoods lack basic sidewalks and suffer from flooding. Now, I'll get through these and I'll go back. Daryl Parks disagreed greatly, stating that the jobs should be the top priority and that projects like the Gateway and Wilani, referring to the Northeast Gateway, represent essential opportunities for employment. Michael Faust suggested putting the Northeast Gateway on hold to prioritize infrastructure repairs on the south side. Now, I'll have to go back. I don't have here in my notes where Osley's position was on this. But two things that are noteworthy. Jeremy Matlow was also against the Northeast Gateway, which that project is facilitating growth in the Northeast between two canopy roads. So, people will say this sounds biased. And I think he would admit this if he was sitting here. He is against those two projects. Those projects, maybe they're different. Northeast Gateway clearly was, overwhelmingly supported. You got to have a place to build homes. You want to save the canopy roads. The Lonnie Plantation was one of the biggest plats of land left to develop. And so there is difference there between those two candidates. And I will, in our report on TR, we will get Ms. Owsley's position on that. Now, on the data center moratorium, which I think is really a fake issue, it's one that is being pushed as a political, it's really a political thing. Data centers can't be built in the city of Tallahassee, but Commissioner Matlow has pushed this issue. He obviously has supported a moratorium, which was voted down by the city commission. Lorraine Owsley did not support a blanket ban, but stated data centers should not be built in Leon County. Daryl Parks and Michael Faust opposed the moratorium, with Parks emphasizing the need to study economic benefits and Faust suggesting the use of existing data centers for co-location. So, again, separation there. It looks like Matlow is the only one that was in support of a total ban. The other three, more nuanced. The 287G ICE agreement, which allows local officials to work with, cooperate is probably a better word, cooperate with local law enforcement on the enforcement of federal immigration laws. Again, Matlow advocated for repealing the agreement, which is different than Daryl Parks and Faust, who were in favor of keeping the agreement. Parks supported police enforcing the law, and Faust argued for more educating the public to understand it better. Lorraine Owsley expressed a great deal of concern regarding the agreement, but emphasized the immigration is primarily a federal issue. So three different positions there on the three different candidates, which when I see that, that gives voters an opportunity to say, look, this issue is more important to me. I'm going with candidate A, B, or C. Very distinct positions. There was some debate, a question about city employee raises. Now, context on this issue is that the city and the county have traditionally got into this annual idea of just giving across the board 3 or 4% raises. The city this year was a 4% raise across the board. And the question was, did you support that? Lorraine Owsley and Michael Faust both supported the across the board raise for all public sector workers. Jeremy Matlow opposed raises for employees making over $150,000 a year, citing an extreme imbalance in pay. And Daryl Parks proposed opposed a blanket raise, suggesting the city should instead prioritize specific departments based on their needs and history. Again, three different answers by the candidates. And so when we write this up, we're going to be able to let voters know exactly where they were on this. And so, again, great issue. Now, two more left here. City-county consolidation. Michael Faust was the only candidate who said he would vote yes on the poll exploring government consolidation. Owsley, Matlow, and Parks all said they would vote no, citing the history of failed attempts and the need for better cooperation rather than full consolidation. Two positions among the candidates there. Now, on to, there was a question about evaluating the current mayor and his job. And this is where, again, very interesting answers. Michael Faust, remember, someone who's not well-connected. When I say well-connected, hasn't run for office and is more of an outsider, gave the mayor a B+, describing him as a solid and overall good mayor, though he noted the mayor could be more public-facing. Daryl Parks and Lorraine Owsley both refused to give a specific letter grade. Parks stated the mayor had done a fairly good job, but needed to address crime. Owsley acknowledged that while amazing things occurred during his tenure, many citizens feel left out and unheard. Okay, now, Commissioner Matlow gave the mayor an F. Again, three different positions. This will provide great information to the voters of this community on who they most align with. Again, that is just, it's good news to see these candidates with these different positions and how they're going to be able to defend them. There are going to be more issues. We're hearing things like, you know, some of these candidates favoring property tax cuts. Well, what's their history on property tax cuts? We're going to get to the bottom of that. You know, growth. Are you, you know, if you're against growth, what's your plan for growing jobs? Because as you're going to see in this next segment, we may have some issues that we've got to address from a quality of life standpoint if we want to everybody in the community to benefit from these rising boats or a rising economy. And so those are things that we'll continue to look at. Now, we get back, we'll move away from the debates, but we'll move over and discuss a presentation that was made at the Capitol Tiger Bay. And we'll look at the implications of that and maybe give another, well, we'll give another perception of what the facts are. That sounds weird. Maybe I'm being a little too nice there. But we'll straighten out some of the comments made there, citing some data figures. So stay tuned.
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1: All right, welcome back to the Steve Stewart Show. If you missed any of the first three segments, I would encourage you to go back and listen. Information on Leon County schools, the mayoral debate. Even the opening had some very new topics in it, so check that out. Now we're going to move into a topic that I think is very important, and I've talked about it in the previous segments: accountability, transparency, getting a convergence of data, getting people on the same page. The only way we get that is when people talk, i.e. the forums. And Capital Tiger Bay, which I've been to a couple of times and I've actually spoken at a couple of times in the past in political forums, but it is the original purpose of the Capital Tiger Bay Club, which was founded in, 1971, was to provide a nonpartisan forum on current political issues and listen to the views of newsmakers and opinion leaders of the day. Monthly luncheons are scheduled at the convenience of the speaker. And so this has been going on, and you can go to their website. They've got pictures back from the 70s. So 71 is what, 40, 50, 55 years. What a history. And as I said, I've participated in some of these. Clearly, COVID put a damper on the momentum they had probably generated. But the word I like there is opinion leaders. I don't use that enough. Because, you don't have elected officials can make comments, but there also are opinion leaders that say things worthwhile. And the guy that spoke at this last meeting, I would consider as an opinion leader. He's the former editor or former publisher of the Tallahassee Democrat, Skip Foster. And look, without getting into any kind of motives or anything, he made a presentation about the local economy. And it got a lot of social media activity, and he was very transparent in providing his comments. And I went through them, and there was a couple things in there that troubled me in terms of, because remember, I'm a data person, and when you start using data, you got to know where the numbers are coming from, because some of the implications could be bad. Or it could be, I shouldn't say bad. They could be misappropriated. And so wrong conclusion. So let's get started on this, on the three things I want to address on this. And we've got an article up on this. This is on jobs. Now, when you start looking at the Tallahassee job market, there are people that complain, have been complaining for years about we need more private sector jobs. And that's true. You can never have enough private sector jobs. But one of the things that we are blessed with in Leon County, and it is a blessing, is we have state government. We have three higher education institutions that get hundreds of millions of dollars from state government to educate people. So that is they're manufacturing smart students. We've got the Maglab. We've got Amazon. And we've got two robust state, local government. Well, three. We've got Leon County schools. We've got state government, city government and county government. So we are blessed with a pretty good foundation of payrolls. The problem comes in is when you start looking at data, and this is one of the things I want to address. At this presentation, Mr. Foster said that looking at data, jobs data from the feds, that over the last 18 months, Leon County lost 5,000 jobs. That's a bold statement. 18 months, 5,000 jobs. And so I spent some time looking into this, and I wanted to advance this comment. The data that Mr. Foster was using showed that there were 5,000 less people living in Leon County working jobs in Leon County. There's another data set that shows how many jobs are created in Leon County, because there's a difference. People could be working in Leon County but not live here. So when I pull up those numbers, since 2021, the economy in Leon County has generated 14,000 jobs, a pretty good clip, 9.8% growth, which I think is probably in the top 15 counties in Florida. But if you look at the data that Mr. Foster was looking at, the number is only, during that period, is only increased by 10,000. So there's a difference of 4,000 jobs. Well, the reason why this is important is because Mr. Foster's conclusion is that the Leon County economy is losing jobs. It's not. It actually is generating jobs. What he should have said was people living in Leon County, there are fewer people living in Leon County that are working in jobs in Leon County. And so that's a big difference, because the issue then, the discussion about the job market, is not about the creation of jobs. It's about why are people choosing to work in Leon County but live elsewhere? And that to me is a fascinating topic. Now, again, I think Mr. Foster's conclusion is wrong. He did not take into consideration these different set of numbers. But this presentation caused me to go and look at this, and so we're advancing the topic. And so what we found out was, over the last 2 years, 4,000 people who work in Leon County don't live in Leon County. And if you look at the population numbers, you can clearly see where they're moving. Waukulla County, population growth from 2020 to 2025, 12.8%. Population growth in Jefferson County, 10.3%. Population growth in Leon County, 2.3%. We're adding more jobs than we are people. Isn't that amazing? So now that we know that it's, you know, again, we can add more private sector jobs. You can never have enough jobs. But it's not the job creation is the problem. The problem is we've got people leaving Leon County with a job, but they're moving and they're spending their money on housing and food elsewhere. That's the question. Now, the thing here is the implications, right? And so you should be asking, instead of how do we create more jobs, which we want to do, and everybody's trying to work in that direction, but that doesn't seem to be the biggest issue, is we need to ask, why are they leaving? Now, the list of possible answers, that's another topic. But in my opinion, if you start looking at, obviously, housing affordability, somebody looks around and says, you know what, I can't afford to live in Leon County. And I've talked to two or three people that I buy services from. They don't live in Leon County. And it's being if the rent's too high or they can't afford a home. Now, local taxes, we've done reports on local taxes going up, which adds to the affordability issue. Public school quality, you know, teacher pay is down here in Leon County. Is that an issue? Crime, you know, there's certain parts of Leon County where crime is a bigger issue. And yes, of course, politics, because we've seen this divisive debate on the city commission, is that impacting where people move? And again, we can talk about these in more detail and we'll write about that. But I think this whole debate that Mr. Foster started just is, it is so interesting to me on a lot of different levels. But I think his conclusions were wrong. And what we're seeing raises new questions that we need to answer. Now, the other thing that he cited in his comments, which I want to quibble with, is violent crime. He did not provide the source for this, but he indicated that the city of Tallahassee or Leon County's violent crime rate is 3 times the state average. The data that I'm looking at from FDLE and on Florida health charts does not support that. Now, the reason why I bring this up is because, you know, you really don't want to tarnish a community with comments like that. If you look at the graph, violent crime incidents have spiked over the last 20 years in Leon County, but overall they're going down. Now, we had a spike in 2023, which we reported about big time. The city has hired more police officers and it actually has started coming down. So again, while we can quibble about the rates, it is nowhere near, it's maybe 10% more than the state average. It is not 3 times the state average. And I think that's, again, you know, you got to be careful when you throw those stats out, because, you know, if I was the Chamber of Commerce, you don't want people saying, well, look, The former publisher of the Democrat said your crime rate is 3 times the state average. And that's just not the case, all right? It's not any data that I can see is the case, and it's something that needs to be corrected on the record, which we're doing here, and we'll continue to follow this. But again, the jobs discussion is great, and I can't wait. Hopefully somebody will respond to our article and see where we go from there. We're out of time. Listen, thanks for tuning in. Have a great rest of your Thursday. Good weekend. We'll be back next week.
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4: Jacksonville Jaguars of football, they have extended tight end Brenton Strange. It is a 3-year contract extension, a second-round pick in 2023. He had 1 year to go on his rookie deal. Last year, he missed 5 games because of a hip injury. He still had a career high of 46 catches, 540 receiving yards, and also 3 touchdowns. In baseball, Tampa Bay Rays beat Kansas City yesterday 5-3 as Yandy Diaz ties Tampa Bay's franchise record for career RBIs. The Rays and Royals wrap up the series today. The Rays have Ian Seymour on the mound, and the Marlins beat the Rangers 4-2. Today's a day off for Miami. Tomorrow, they are in St. Louis. 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

0: 93.3 Real Talk Radio or Chant TV. Great to be with you. Thanks for joining us. How you doing? Doing all right? Everybody okay? Being good to each other? I sure hope so. Thanks for listening to the show on 93.3 FM, if that's where you're tuned into. You are supporting Tallahassee's only locally owned and operated radio station. Thanks for doing that. And thanks for supporting the Jeff Cameron Show. You're watching on War Chant TV. Hello. Thanks for doing that as well. Hello to everybody in the chat. Hello to all of you. And if you're listening on the pod at 1:30 in the morning, only you. I'm talking to you, that person sitting there listening to the Jeff Cameron Show on the pod at 1:30 in the morning. Can't sleep? Having a hard time? Try the 478 breathing method. It actually works. The 478 has done wonders for me, Tom. Ever since I read that article, I have been utilizing the 478 for the many nights in which I wake at 3:08 a.m. Seems to be the new standard for me. 3:08 a.m. No reason. Eyes open, thinking about everything under the sun. How are my kids doing? What bills do I have to pay? Are the Noles going to suck? When do I want to leave for Charlotte? And then I go back to sleep. It's 3:08. No normal person can get up at 3:08. There's no reason. And I do the 4:78. 3-4 times. Peace. Out cold. Works like a charm. Have you tried it?
1: Never for sleep deprivation purposes, but sure.
0: Yeah. Calms the nervous system.
1: That's right. There's two ways. You can do a quick calm of the nervous system where you breathe in all the way and then you give yourself another shot on the inhale. And that'll take your heart rate down immediately. But it's not something you do over and over again. The exhale, if you can get it to 2 to 3 times in length of the inhale, you're going to be in business within 10 to 15 minutes if you have nervous system issues. But if you're sleeping, yeah, I haven't needed that. Thankfully, I'm still a pretty good sleeper.
0: Yeah, I do the 4 seconds breathe in, 7 second hold, 8 second breathe out.
1: You're on your way to being a yogi, man.
0: It's going to happen.
1: That's mostly what yoga is. So it's just about pacing your breathing while you're doing some movements.
0: Do it on the golf course too, buddy. Do it on the golf course as well. Hey, you know, by the way, this has nothing to do with nothing, but I read the story today and just now, in fact, before we came on the air, and I thought, boy, that's a tubby. And it adds to the equation for front offices. We love the idea of working in a front office in a GM capacity on this show. We talk about it a lot, how we would handle the NFL draft, for example, and all those things. But we don't get the inside dope. We don't get the straight dope, the skinny, on what those interviews are like at the combine. When you're thinking about drafting somebody in the first round, it's a thorough thing. Like, you got to realize you're about to pay somebody an awful lot of money. And you need to know how they're going to react when they get paid. You need to know, are they going to handle being rich? You know, are they still going to have the same work ethic? Are they going to lock in and prepare even more now that they've been rewarded for all their hard work? Or are they going to sit back and take it easy?
1: Probably gets easier for franchises in the next 5 to 10 years. That specific question.
0: That is true, because those players are already wealthy in many cases. They've already faced their first round draft choice.
1: That reality has already been something that they've had to face and cross over and still be in the position they are, which would be to grab an invite to the NFL Combine. Yes.
0: Yeah. So you're right. It will get easier. But, you know, that's just one of many questions. Sometimes the other questions have to do with checkered pasts or secret pasts. What else have you done that maybe didn't come out that we might find out about that could affect the way we view this decision? Well, over the years, we've had some pretty funny moments where we find out after the draft some absurd questions were asked, cruel even at times, and unnecessary. Others, direct and to the point, bordering on cruel, but I understand the question given the candidate. You know, occasionally that'll happen, right? I never thought we'd get this one. Terrion Arnold is a cornerback for the Detroit Lions. Terrion Arnold was drafted in the 2024 draft, first round. He was a high selection. He was, well, by definition, if you're in the first round, you're well thought of. Played at Alabama. You remember him at Alabama?
1: Kinda.
0: Yeah, he was a good player.
1: Yeah.
0: They have a lot
1: obviously,
0: of them.
1: Obviously, yeah.
0: First round. Yeah, he did. And Detroit took him, and they thought, all right, feeling good. Yeah, he got arrested on kidnapping and robbery charges yesterday. That's a problem. That you don't get too many of the kidnapping and robbery charges going for you. And I would imagine that didn't come up in the interview process. So, got any issues with the armed robbery and kidnapping, do you? Nope. Okay, good. It doesn't come up, but it will now. So, Tom, I understand you want to take, Jerry Smith. What do we know about Jerry? Well, he's fast. Well, that's important. Is he strong, too? Very strong, Jeff. Very strong. Well, that's good, Tom. Can he jump high? He can. All right. Well, if you say one more question. If we take him, will he ever get busted for armed robbery and kidnapping? Oh, no. That's not in his DNA. Okay, good. Good to know. You never know, because it was in Terry and Arnold's.
1: Well, yes, we sent a fake delivery man to his house, and the delivery man was able to walk into every room. There was never an instance in which this player said, don't go in that room. Oh, that's off limits. Every other room is fine. We don't walk into the den. The den is not allowed. No.
0: A targeted armed robbery that took place shortly after midnight back in February, during which three men were pistol whipped, held at gunpoint, and robbed. You go get it. You get your money's worth, baby. We're all in now. That's just straight up hardened criminal stuff right there. That's a toughie. It just struck me as amusing. Not for Detroit fans who just lost their first round draft pick, probably permanently.
1: Well, he's a local. This is now going to be a story that's covered here a little bit extra too.
0: Man, that is a toughie. I mean, God, dog. Well, I usually look at these guys in terms of the questions asked, and I go, well, did he ever have problems in college? Did you have problems in high school? What kind of problems were they? Let's vet this thoroughly. Yeah. Immature, maturing, made something of themselves. What do we got here? You just don't feel like this is the normal turn of events.
1: Well, you could ask some locals here. I know that you know a lot of people in the education community in Tallahassee.
0: Do.
1: If there are any JP2 people out there that you know, that's where he went.
0: He was renting in Largo, by the way. That's got to tell you.
1: Largo?
0: What's he doing in Largo? When I saw that, I went, wait a minute. What are you doing renting in Largo?
1: Has Largo had a renaissance like St. Pete that I'm unaware of?
0: No. Largo's always been ass.
1: Largo's tough, man.
0: Well, it's been, yeah, and you'll get a ticket.
1: Oh,
0: I've
1: really?
0: Gotten more tickets in Largo oh, than really? I care to shake a stick at. It's crazy.
1: Can you blame him?
0: They need a
1: reason to pull people over to see what the hell's going on. It's Largo.
0: We played Largo every year. You'd have to button up your chin strap when you played Largo.
1: Largo ran right up against, as these things always do, the Bel Air Country Club where I played my high school matches. If you made a right coming out of Bel Air, you're in Largo. If you made a left, you're heading towards the beaches.
0: Yeah, let's take a left.
1: We made the left.
0: Yeah. By the way, we played the Bel Air Blazers when I was in the Southside Youth Soccer League when I was 11 years old. We took it to the Bel Air Blazers. They wanted no part of this.
1: My sister went to St. Patrick's Middle School in Largo for 1 year in eighth grade.
0: Mm.
1: And
0: she became hardened. Surprised she's not a criminal.
1: She did become a black belt later in life, so maybe it was the Largo experience.
0: Fueled the fire?
1: Fueled the self-defense fire.
0: Congrats to Lajay Jones. Became the second commitment of the Luke Laux era at Florida State, is what he was. Now he's an NBA player. He has been drafted. He was selected in the NBA draft by the Golden State Warriors. Pretty cool. Second round of the draft, obviously. 54th pick overall. I would say this about Lajay Jones. I liked watching him play. He had a little what for to him.
1: He did. He was unafraid from the first few games of the season to go take the ball to the rack and challenge and try to poster people. And sometimes it was embarrassing for him. Sometimes it was very much embarrassing for the opponent. Unafraid and streaky as well. It's good to see that NBA... franchises value what looked like a player who had some good measurables. Like, I'd be watching him in some spurts in the first or second half and say, are my eyes deceiving me? Like, is it just that we're so starved here at Florida State that looks like it's professional level stuff, or is it actually pretty good? And
0: no,
1: you get
0: it was
1: your
0: good.
1: Validation there, last night.
0: Well, thick kid, strong kid, big hops, pretty tough kid, both physically and mentally. 6'7", averaged nearly 13-6 at Florida State. Would have games where you're like, oh, he's on fire. And would lead the way scored 36 points in a game earlier this year, hit 10 three-pointers against Georgia Southern, if you recall. He's got a little something to him. So I'm going to root for him. You know, there's no guarantees with second-round picks. Everybody knows that in the NBA. So we'll see, but I'm going to root for him. I like that kid. I thought he played hard every night. And for whatever deficiencies he had, he was a tough kid.
1: It's an immediate feather in the cap for somebody who's talking about and
0: getting you to the NBA.
1: Well, and these specific type of players, you know, not the top line, top 20 players in each high school class. They're going to cost so much money. You're looking for middle tier transfers and upper half high school recruits, at least right now. And this is the exact type of player that you can already show and point to and say, look at this. Look, where I got this kid in 1 year. He chose to come to Florida State. This was his offer list. Not a whole lot of great options. He chose us, immediately got him paid at the NBA level.
0: Comes from St. Bonaventure, gets here, has that year, and goes to Golden State. Now, it's not lost on me that he goes to Golden State. And that, too, is a feather in the cap of Luke Laux, who has a lot of connections at Golden State. And when you're talking about trying to prepare people to get to the NBA or have a shot at the NBA and how you're going to get them paid down the line, what you can't pay them to make up the difference here with those kinds of contracts, it's cool to be able to say, look, you know, I worked in that organization. I know the front office well. I'm friends with Steph Curry. These kinds of things are cool to be able to say. Also, I worked with Sacramento. I'm able to talk. Hey, look, worst things comes to worst. You got late second round, you know, grades. A lot of those guys are kind of a flyer that teams take. I'll use my connections to make sure you get out in front of those guys and talk about what I know and try to help you get into an organization that, you know, is looking at this kid, and this kid. Why not you?
1: Well, potentially the next phase of it. He gets to Golden State. He's in the organization, and he's able to FaceTime back to recruits or transfer candidates and say, this guy's telling you the truth. So he told me that if I did this, this, and this, I'd get drafted or I'd have a chance to play professionally here in the States. Then I got to Golden State's organization, and he was right. Nothing surprised me when I got there. I was already ahead of the curve because I knew that my baseline needed to be within these specific areas. That's the hope, is that now it's not just, hey, let me call my NBA friends who are 5 degrees of separation in terms of skill from you, and you could talk to them about why I'm the real deal. Now you could talk to a player in 1 year that he brought in, developed, sent to the next level, who can look a kid in the eye and say, trust him. Trust him. He's telling you the truth. It's great. It's great.
0: It is great. And I wish that we were better able to feel a level of enthusiasm and have a proof of concept and success and all these things. And we were talking about football, not basketball. Right now, it seems that we turn every time we need good news towards basketball. That's kind of what we do. And I never thought I'd see the day. Now, that's not a knock on Florida State basketball because it's on the come and we like Luke Laux and that staff immensely. And we think that he's doing a good job. And this is another example of it, but damn it, please soon let this be a lead for us when we're talking about Florida State football. That would be ideal. It'd be nice. Did you see the Ross Dellinger piece on the collegiate NIL market?
1: Yes, this is about increasing the rev share spending on I-3. Are you talking about he's done so many things the last few days.
0: Projecting athlete compensation, rev share, plus third-party pay to exceed $4 billion this upcoming year in its annual NIL report.
1: This is his I-3 piece in which he's referring to, in large part, that the Power Four conferences have an appetite to increase rev share, doubling it, maybe more than doubling it from $20 to $40 or $50 million a year, folding in MMR rights and apparel deal rights into that figure. I think that that is an interesting article, but it doesn't solve the big question, which is how you're going to stop third-party organizations outside of that scope from taking $40 million to $80 million and $90
0: million. Well, what you don't like is that the Big Ten schools' annual average spend exceeds all others at $48 million, followed by the SEC at $44 million, followed in the distant by the ACC at $28 million, with the Big 12 at $24 million. 28 is a far cry from 48.
1: Yeah. It's almost $20 million, you might say.
0: Yes. Yes. Yeah. It's less than ideal.
1: Yeah, well, they all want this new number, and they want it to go part and parcel with something closer to a hard cap. Where have we heard this before? Mm-hmm. I mean, like, so what? What?

0: what if they all agree tomorrow? Because you have to have all members of power conferences.
1: And they never can.
0: Even the Pac-12, which is, they still get a vote in this whole thing to say, yeah.
1: Poor Pac-12.
0: Let's go to 50. All right, you go to 50, and now your multimedia rights dealers like Legends and IMG and all of them have to be included in that figure. Like all of those deals that they strike have to be included into the 50. All right. Well, who's going to stop the oil baron money from making that $80 million for the Texas schools while everybody else spends 50? Are we only doing the same thing, which is serving to enrich the medium-tier players in each program? Or are we actually arriving at a hard cap? I don't think we would be.
1: No, because this thing is signed and agreed upon in mass. That's correct. Yeah. But what I wonder about, Tom, is are they doing all that as a way of saying, okay, we'll get to this number and then we can all agree and sign? Like, is there some sort of colluding that could be going on in which they'd say, look, this is never going to end unless we put an end to it. So let's get to a number and then just agree that's where it is and we'll all sign?
0: Yeah, meaning the CSC enforcement wing can actually...
1: Could actually enforce at that stuff. Point. They can't right now. We've seen they can't right
0: yeah,
1: now.
0: I suppose. But again, I don't know that even CSC enforcement on those deals, what purview will they have on third-party NIL deals outside of... They want to add more categories to the rev share. It's not just the university's television money, then it could be from these other places. But, I mean, the equivalent of the Battle's End or, you know, whatever Texas Tech calls their little cult that they have out there. Like, how are you going to stop them? Are we just in perpetuity increasing this baseline number only to have it exceeded by Ohio State, Miami, Texas Tech, and these other places?
1: Yeah, you can't in perpetuity. I wouldn't think, right? Could be wrong. It's not good news for us.
0: The exponential growth of the figure for the player, the comp figure, I mean, it is right now. It seems like it's in perpetuity.
1: It's painful. 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I like the old 0%. 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
7: You know, you first want it to be remedied. You'd like to see something come to an end that you know doesn't allow Florida State to ultimately long-term compete for anything of significance. But on the other side of it, you just can't wait to get the hell up out of here. And how quickly could we find that out? You're just begging for some nugget of news that suggests we're going to the Big Ten or the SEC sooner rather than later. I mean, that's now. I don't know how accurate some of these numbers are. It seems a little inflated to me. I don't think we're seeing $48 million rosters consistently in rev share, but or across sports even. But obviously, it's headed in that direction, and it'll keep going up. It seems to me. And you know, the more this happens, the further away we get from being able to compete. I mean, the ACC alone is at a devastating deficit. Damn it, man. Can we get up out of here sometime today?
8: No. We are stuck for a couple few more years, is what it feels like. I mean, they could not wait throughout the entire process, even before the lawsuit, to float out graphics and numbers and whisper to anybody who they could get on the phone. Hey, you know what I heard about this conference? And
7: I like that it was a nefarious voice. Right. You know what I heard?
8: You know, here's the important
7: thing.
8: Let me
7: tell you something.
8: We have a standing offer. All we got to do is take it.
7: Well, yeah, that was...
8: Was it just a five-year standing offer? And we'll
7: kicked around,
8: it in year three? What are we doing?
7: Well, I didn't care whether that was accurate or not. I wanted to know that there was a appetite for a little bit more expansion, a little bit more, because I knew that if that were true, we would be amongst the assets those who would look to expand would want to acquire. Not seeing the appetite is what concerns me.
8: It's just a giant chicken or the egg problem. If there was no concern over how to compensate players, how much to compensate players, revenue share, NIL, yeah. I think that our wave of expansion would have happened. We're a cheap commodity to come get, relatively speaking, after the settlement with the ACC.
7: Ooh, yes.
8: Even if it was to just declare that in 2029 the move was going to happen, but you know what the schedule of the payout fee would be.
7: And it's all you've ever wanted. Like, you and I have said on these airwaves, like, look, it doesn't have to happen that we're physically somewhere else.
8: Mm-hmm.
7: It has to happen that we know we're going to be for certain at this date and time. Because you can endure a lot. It's like being on the treadmill. The treadmill sucks. As you're on the treadmill and you're jogging, you're saying, this sucks. Your brain's telling you, we don't have to do this. This is awful. But somebody tells you, you just got to keep running hard for one more minute. Can you do it for one more minute? You can do anything for one more minute. Or two, or

0: 3. All right, I'm on the rower. We're going all out. Sucks to be on the rower going all out. I'd rather be anywhere else. Can you do it for 3 more minutes? You just have to do it for 3 more minutes. Well, my heart might explode, but I can do it for 3 more minutes. Well, just give me a date. Just tell me, hey, you know what? This sucks. You're not going to compete at a high level. We're going to really struggle. But in 2030, you're out the door. Okay? Okay? I can hang in there and watch us suck for a few more years because I know in 2030, we're on equal footing.
1: Well, I think if you gave a date of exit and movement, I think you wouldn't suck in the interim because then right. You can rightfully go to money people and say, hey, we need you to get us over the hump to this time. And then the windfall starts coming in from all the new television dollars, and we're not going to need nearly as much from you. We'll still need something. I'm not going to lie to you. We're going to still need something, but not nearly as much. So can you front load whatever you think that you would be spending year to year? Can you front load a few extra this way for the next couple seasons? Plus, we're in the ACC, so why don't we go out with a bang the way we started in the ACC?
0: Win that sucker again. Yeah.
1: And then, as us as fans, we can look at our trip to Syracuse or Snuggy Hill or wherever and say, this is the last time. And you go on your little goodbye tour because you know it's the final time that you have to deal with.
0: It's been real.
1: 17,000
0: fans. Been real, Snuggy.
1: That's right.
0: Been real. Have a good one.
1: You know what? Let's kick this one off at 11 a.m. Let's really lean into this thing. Please.
0: On the CW, hopefully.
1: On a Thursday.
0: Yeah. Or Wednesday. Whatever. Oh, if it were the ACC, and it is, they would be championing the big 11 a.m. Friday game. They love them some Friday contests.
1: We've worked tirelessly with our business partners. ESPN. Mm-hmm.
0: Dennis Miller. Dennis, are you here? No? Okay.
1: I guess he must be.
0: Again, Dennis.
1: He's in the bathroom.
0: Anyway. Leaving me high and dry again.
1: And Molly, can you go get Dennis? I'd love for him.
0: I don't think Dennis made it into town last night, Jim.
1: I'm sure he did. We're friends. I called Burke Mangus. He didn't pick up, but I called him. And he said 11 a.m. would be fine.
0: He never does pick up.
1: He said Stephen A. is going to be on vacation that week, so we need something at 10 a.m. on a Friday. And so we took it.
0: Oh, man. I'd love a date. Give me a, it's just, you're starving to death and you want a crumb. You just want a crumb. Break off a little something for your boy over here. I know that's your meal. Just break off a little something for me, please. You don't want to see me starve to death.
1: It's my buddy Brian from high school. I hope he's listening because he lives here locally. And he would always need money every day. Random amounts of money for morning
0: break.
1: Today,
0: Tom, it's 77 cents.
1: That's right. Hey. Y'all got, and then he looks at his hand.
0: 77 cents.
1: 42 cents. Y'all got 42.
0: Was he getting an Italian icy?
1: He was usually that or like a bagel or a muffin or a pretzel.
0: Yeah. Anybody got 44 cents?
1: And like, I think our large fountain drink was $1.35, which like, why? And so people are like, Brian, just take the dollar. He's like, thank you. Thank you. You want the change? And we're like, no, Brian, we don't want the change.
0: I do like a profound thank you, a sincere thank you.
1: It was from the chest.
0: From the chest, yeah. Thank you so much for the pay.
1: And his eyes would light up. Go, mm-hmm. Thank you. You'd be like, all right.
0: You do right with
1: you
0: that 44 cents.
1: You want a sip?
0: No.
1: Actually, what is that? It's root beer. I'll take a sip. Thank you, man.
0: No, man.
1: But I think if we were in an economic place where we weren't asking all these questions about player movement, this would have already happened and been accelerated. But they don't, since the TV contract's coming up, they don't know how much money they're peeling off to the players.
0: I know. No, I get all the reasons. I just kind of meandered through my week, month, year, thinking soon we'll get some sort of concrete information that gives us all just a kernel of hope, just a little something.
1: This is a remarkable time that we are living and covering this program, and this is something else.
0: Well, it's a running kick to the balls, is what it is. It's a daily reminder. Not enough. Gonna have to do better.
1: I'm telling you, COVID was easier to cover than this. It was.
0: Well, yeah. Yeah, it was also...
1: You didn't know if you were going to play the games, but you knew that, like, well, we're in okay standing.
0: What I don't like is what it does is it outshines and overshadows any bit of good news that you do get. Any sort of, even on a random Thursday like today, if you were to find out that your 4-star defensive line recruit chooses Florida State, it immediately gets overshadowed by, well, it doesn't matter. A, we're probably not going to be able to afford him when somebody else comes along and asks him to instead reconsider and go to their school, and they'll pay more, especially if they're in the SEC or Big Ten. And B, there's not enough of them, caliber of player-wise, for us to be able to get this turned around and just to satiate an appetite to be decent right now. Like, we're in the throes of bad in that I would argue that the athletic department is failing. I would argue the athletic director is failing. I would argue that the head coach is failing. I would argue that everything around it is failing.
1: The economic model.
0: Well, in addition to the economic model, all these other areas are not operating even within whatever that realm is at peak efficiency. They're not there. So they're failing below what they should be failing at. If we were here, you'd say, oh, well, that's about, because you bring it up a lot. All right, let's say we get to a place where we are operating at peak efficiency for where we are and what we have. Okay, what does that look like? What is a fair projection of what Florida State should be when that happens? Well, I don't know. Duke won the ACC last year. Virginia played them in the ACC championship game. Miami didn't. And, you know, if that's what's possible at $25 million, $27 million, then we ought to be there. We ought to be there, but we're not. We're 5-7 and 2-10.
1: No, the number next to your name on the score bug every week should be between 8 and 20.
0: Right.
1: You should be number 8 in the country to number 20 in the country and everything in between. And that's fair. If you outperform expectations, then you're into the top 5. If you underperform, you don't have a number next to your name.
0: So, but my point is that, like, if you arrived at that, you'd say, all right, well, we're doing what we can until the system changes and until we move. But we're not even doing that, so you have this whole situation that is, oh my, doom and gloom, and it gets worse every time you read the next article, or you hear about the next big thing in the sport, and you go, well, that ain't good. That doesn't help Florida State. Really, for that matter, it doesn't help anybody in the ACC. Great. And then you go from that to, and we suck. We're not even good at where we are. We can't even, you know, that makes it doubly difficult. That makes it all the more a bitter pill to swallow. That's why. It's not just that we can't reach. We can't bump our head on the ceiling because we're not even close. If we were, you'd be like, this is frustrating. We've gone as far as we can go. We're doing everything we can. Everybody's operating efficiently. The coach is doing a good job. We're recruiting at the level we can recruit at. The athletic department's got it together, forward thinking. They're creating ways for us to compete to the level we can until we get on equal footing when we're in the Big Ten or the SEC or whatever the super conference is going to look like or the super era of college football. But until that time, we're going to have to accept 9-3 and just kind of know that's our lot in life right now. And it sucks because it's not who we are. It's not our history. It's not what we've been for 40-plus years. Although lately I know that's changed. Anyhow, the point would be, then you could live with it. You could. You'd be like, well, we'll go into bowl games. We'll get a couple of big wins each year. All right. But we're not doing that, and we're dealing with this other thing. So that's why I say it's just a running kick.
1: Yeah, we're being asked to play the U.S. Open version of Shinnecock with one good leg, no eyesight.
0: Inferior equipment.
1: Yep, persimmons and Spalding clubs.
0: Yeah, good luck.
1: Right. You got rage issues inside. You fall over every 50 steps and somebody needs to pick you up because of that peg leg that you got. It's like, now, we need you to break 80.
0: Tom's got us using persimmon clubs and crippled. I mean, goodness gracious, Tom.
1: And it's Shinnecock, which is...
0: Yeah, it's a tough course. Good thing they widened the fairways.
1: I'm just trying to execute the walk from the tee box to the fairway. It's not the easiest in the world.
0: With a peg leg, that's tough to do, buddy.
1: That's the football program right now. It's like you're looking at something. But at least we have Pro Vs. You know,
0: oh, we do? We've got Pro Vs?
1: That's Deuce Robinson. That's the running back room. It's like, those are the Pro Vs.
0: We're playing the same ball as the champions, but we don't have anything yet. We're hitting said ball with a persimmon golf club, a driver, and we have a wooden leg.
1: Well, the persimmon is...
0: Like we're pirates.
1: Is the arm strength of the QB is the persimmon versus modern tech.
0: Tough times. Damn it, man. 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
3: Seven people are facing charges after a multi-agency undercover operation targeting online child predators in Leon County. The investigation, called Operation Fool's End, was conducted in April and involved detectives posing as minors online. Authorities say the suspects continued sexually explicit conversations after learning they were communicating with someone they believed was underage and arranged meetings for sexual activity. Investigators say four of those arrested traveled to meet who they believed was a 15-year-old child. The suspects faced charges including online solicitation of a minor, traveling to meet a minor, attempted human trafficking of a minor, and promoting a sexual performance by a minor. Sheriff Walt McNeil says the investigation is ongoing and warned parents that predators are using social media, gaming platforms, and messaging apps to target children. The operation included the Leon County Sheriff's Office, Tallahassee Police, FDLE, Homeland Security Investigations, and several neighboring agencies. This is Rachel Linnea with Real Talk 93.3 Local News Update, brought to you by Macklemore Systems, Tallahassee's go-to Mac store. 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
4: This is meteorologist Paul Frobley with your Real Talk 93.3 weather update. Chance of thunderstorms this afternoon. Otherwise, sunshine mixed with clouds at times. Highs level off around 91. Southwesterly winds around 5 miles per hour. Partly cloudy skies again tonight. Chance of thunderstorms. Lows level off around 73. Highs around 92 tomorrow. Chance for storms. 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Currently, it's 88 degrees.
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5: Hey, Jeff, what's up, buddy?
6: I was just thinking, they never tell you that when you grow up, one of the things that you'll miss are the games that you created with your friends in the neighborhood.
5: Oh, good days.
6: So I would have my buddy come over, and then we'd make up these games that were kind of like a hodgepodge of every game that you've ever played.
5: Kind of like the bikes we built.
6: Correct. Yes. And it's a grand experiment. In the beginning, nobody knows how to play the game, and you argue about what the rules are going to be. And in the end, everybody knows how to play the game. By the end of that summer, you know the rules. The neighborhood know the rules, and you play that game like it's the greatest game ever played.
5: But they still try to break the rules, right?
6: Oh, if you ain't cheating, you ain't trying. But at the end, Eddie, you're never going to play it again, and you'll think about it the rest of your life.
5: And the best game you ever played was that game.
6: Never been a better one.
5: Hey, you want to have a Gordo Smash, Jeff?
6: I do. I'd like that.
0: Gordo's, bringing the flavor and flair of Cuban food to Tallahassee since 1996.
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0: David, that's well done. Jeff, can I get a shake with my Whopper? Oh, that's good. Somebody else asked if this was a... Where did I see it? Well... You guys have your opinion of my shirt. I like my shirt. It is not a Wyoming cowboy shirt, Wakulla Knoll. Although, you know, I love me some Wyoming. I have a Wyoming cowboy shirt as sent to me by a Wyoming graduate who listens to the show. When he found out that I have a weird liking for Wyoming, and I do because of their uniforms, specifically because of their uniforms, he sent it to me. Which was awfully nice. Along with a ticket stub of Wyoming having played Army in like 1950 in a bowl game.
1: Oh, that's cool.
0: Yeah, it's really cool. We got cool listeners, if you didn't know. Really, really cool. But yeah, man, it's a little throwback 70s golf shirt action as well it is, and I like it. I do. I would love to know about any sort of secret standing offer from the Big Ten that's alleged here in the chat. Look, we've talked about this before, too.
1: I've heard that, too. So how long could it stand?
0: Well, the thing is, every time that comes up, truthfully, we end up saying it's more about the networks. It's really about Fox or ESPN. I want one of them to feel compelled or froggy and get to a place where they're like, yeah, we're going to have to move because the other one's going to if we don't. Like, that's what we were hoping for, was that there would be this internal pressure. Like, all right, there's no, these two conferences are clearly in it for themselves. They don't care about the rest of college football. That much is evident. Petiti and Sankey do not care about anybody else but their conferences. They're at war with one another. And I thought that that war would lead to something better for us at the end because of the unquenchable desire to dominate the college football landscape, the world, right? The television contract. And that might mean, hey, let's plant a flag in their backyard. You know, that would be the compelling moment in which the offer would come is, hey, before the SEC wakes up, or before, if you will, ESPN wakes up and realizes there's a couple more assets out on the board that we should take advantage of. We should probably bring in a Clemson, a North Carolina, a Florida State, and a Miami. Let's go ahead and get them in the fold here real quick before the Big Ten does, and or Fox, if you will.
1: The problem is it's like trying to go to a boss asking for a raise when you know that they just had two or three of their worst quarters that they've ever had, or something else has come up.
0: Or there's a pending
1: move, acquisitions,
0: right,
1: sale, key client meeting coming up where you have to get the renewal signed, all these things. And you know that's just so far down the list. And for them, player comp's one of them, but those television contracts, the future of the playoff, I mean, there's a lot of stuff in the air. And the playoff contract coming up, or I'm sorry, the network contract's coming up. I mean, right now, it's Fox and Big Ten, right? You know, they are together, they're in lockstep.
0: Yes, correct, and it's the SEC with ESPN.
1: Well, if the Big Ten goes back to market, you don't think ESPN's at least going to kick the tires on some level of Big Ten football?
0: Well, and ultimately what we had hoped for was that they would maybe even work together on what could work into a Super League, is what we talked about before. And we would be part of any Super League.
1: Right. And do we need to do that? Because what if this legislation were to pass? So if you bring this to their attention, like if you were the person in the Big Ten offices and said, hey, I know that this can't get out, so let's turn off the phones. Realignment? Do we want to make a move? And they say, realignment? Assess his performance. I mean... I've got 80 million things that are much more pressing than trying to go get a new school right now. Unfortunately, I think that's what the timing of this is pretty crappy.
0: You're just hating my heart. Because we want to be able to say, hey, football's right around the corner, everybody. But these pressing issues and that ominous cloud, you see it every day.
1: Well, I think also you could get down with it on the FSU side if you knew that there were answers coming this year, but you can't even say that. For example, Leonard Hamilton and President Thrasher, when he was given the one extra year and 2.0 had not kicked in yet.
0: If you recall, I broke that story and told everybody that he had been given another year and everybody was pissed.
1: They were. They were indeed. And the quote from President Thrasher, in so many words, in PR language, said, this is it, pal. Smoke or get smoked.
0: It was one of the great releases ever. It was a cold-blooded, hey, man, you're sucking. Mm-hmm. This would be the last of all that.
1: Right.
0: That's basically what that said.
1: Yeah. It's your last chance. And so there was freedom going into that specific sport. Now, football is better. So
0: it did work out, by the way.
1: And it did work out. But like you knew that results were going to need to come down the pike here. I don't know that with Florida State football. Last year has me tepid. The question we get asked more than any other these last 7 months, what will it take wins and loss wise for people to either back him or for him to get fired or whatever? It's impossible to answer because they've got a stronger stomach for not paying the buyout than anybody anticipated. It's an incredibly strong stomach for not firing him and paying the buyout.
0: Yeah, I agree with you, but I got to be honest with you. I can't possibly see a way like the president would start to feel the heat now. Like, I think we'd be continuing.
1: His contract was just renewed, so he's fine.
0: No, I'm not saying he's going to be fired, but he would start to feel the weight of the frustration. Like, he's far enough removed now where it's just an athletic department thing. I think if you go another year where you are sub 500 and you're making decisions to do nothing, it's going to go all the way up.
1: The word cloud or the bottom of blogs back in the day where the most oft used word was in the biggest font.
0: Mm-hmm.
1: If you did that for the discussion around Florida State football last year and this year and compared the two, one of the biggest words is administration this year in the discussion.
0: Correct.
1: People understand this time around, oh, I could stop being mad at Norvell. I've got to go up a rung or two on the ladder to point my displeasure. It's got to be at Alford. It's got to be at Collins. It's got to be at the president of the university, because it's now on them. They're the ones that decided to back this for another year. But I don't know. I mean, it's incredibly resilient from them in a disgusting way that they were able to back up two wins with five. And they said, well, if you've got any designs on us moving on from Mike, I don't know what you're smoking, because we're running it back, baby. Like, so six wins this year? Seven? Eight?
6: Chuck's right. I was about to go there, and he just threw it up in the chat. To me, Tom, remember last year the talking point, and I pushed back on it because I got mad, was, well, look at the stands. All the people are coming. I'm like, man, that's year one. You made those people buy tickets if they wanted to be part of all of the renovations and the amenities that were added to the stadium. You had to buy in advance. You had to up your contribution, up your standing. You had to go to a Golden Chief if you were a Silver Chief and all the other things. You know, all those things.
1: For your one-time contribution.
6: Right. All those things, right? They made everybody do that. And you got to win over Alabama early in the season. So you had the excitement to see the renovations and the amenities that were added to the stadium. You had the enthusiasm surrounding a new offensive coordinator, a new offensive system, and you were given confirmation that it may work out because you beat Alabama. And that it was a big deal. That resonated. It resonated in a way that allowed you to withstand the impact of some disappointing losses. People still felt the joy from that night and the newness effect of all those renovations and the amenities. And by the way, those were sweeping reviews in the positive. So even if you hadn't come up to one of the games, when you talked to your friends that did and they told you, man, the stadium's awesome, you really should go to one of those games. And, you know, I know we've lost a couple in a row, but you should go. You should see it. That won't stand for this year. That's all gone. That's all gone now. Now, this is solely about the you smoke or get smoked. And people will stop showing up. They will. That place will be empty. Go out there and lose to SMU and then turn around and get your head kicked in by Alabama. Then tell me what that attendance looks like. Now, they'll find a way to make it look better, because what they end up doing, and we already know they do this, when the fans don't come, they give away all kinds of freebies to the local communities and kids and all that, schools and all. Hey, come on in. You know, they'll do that to help fill out the rest. But that they will be losing their ass financially if that happens.
1: They made an economic judgment that paying the buyouts would have been more expensive than whatever the economic cost was of indifference or anger, apathy. I wonder if they still believe that with 6 months more of data. They might still. They might say, well, let's see what this season is like, whether or not this was the right decision or the wrong decision.
6: I have a hard time believing that they could. No. I mean, now maybe that's just me not necessarily being level-headed and logical and more emotional. You know, maybe I'm just incredulous to the idea that we've just decided Florida State football doesn't matter anymore. Like, meaning the athletic
1: doesn't matter as much as for the time being. I think that would be their argument.
6: It doesn't matter at all if you're just going to allow it to go into the blinker. I mean, what are you doing? They feel oppressing. Look, they sued the conference.
1: Yeah.
6: They poured $400 million into facilities. To me, they screamed from the mountaintop when they did those two things that not only does football matter, it matters more than almost anything else. So I think we do have an answer as to how much it matters, $400+ million and suing the conference, which wasn't cheap. No, man, they care. But you can't do all of those things and decide to be indifferent about sucking.
1: But you could look at it as a simple cost-benefit analysis and say, I hate both of these choices. This is a sporting Sophie's choice, if you will.
6: I wonder how many people get that reference.
1: Yeah, I mean, it's kind of a brutal one. I apologize.
6: It's a great one. It was a great movie, but it was also 40-something years ago. But yeah.
1: But here it is before them, and they say, we have to hope that we hit the lottery with keeping Mike, because if we were to move on from him right now, these are the economic realities that we face. And so while I love and care about Florida State football, I'm going to have to put that on hold for 12 months. I'm just hoping the answer is not 24 months. You know, that's where I get nervous is, okay, if you're willing to do that for a year after five wins, are you willing to do it 2 years after six more this year? And there's less than zero juice around the program? how strong is your stomach? And it's a tough question. It's a scary question. Because if it was simple that, hey, because all the fans want this, you know, if he wins eight, is he fired? If you could say yes.
0: Oh, they want a number.
1: Oh, that's great.
0: That's where I agree with Chuck, though. I don't really think it's about a number. No, I think that it's more about, to me, it's more about the economic effect of doing nothing. And they'll start to feel it this year. I do believe that. You're already seeing the sort of, you know, what they can't have happen. Anger doesn't worry them. Anger doesn't worry them, just like, obviously, you know, if things are going well, and joy is a good thing. It's a great commodity. Apathy worries them. Indifference and apathy is a problem.
1: Yeah.
0: You give people year upon year upon year of not mattering.
1: Yeah, right.
0: They will check out.
1: Well, they'll build other habits and forget about you. Like, some will. I think there will always be a sector that comes back. But what you're doing is you are allowing that poison pill to take effect with your most ardent of supporters. Like, the ones who don't think twice about, well, that's just the cost of doing business to have season tickets. That's just the cost of doing business for the two-night minimums. Yeah. That's just the cost. That's the cost of loving my Noles. Even those folks are at least entertaining, many of them. We talk to them. They're the ones that have been here the last 2 years.
0: Right, yeah.
1: Through 2 and 10 and 5 and 7. Those are the folks that make the trip and speak to us at Indigo or Corner Pocket. And they're the ones that are saying, I mean, God, I care, guys.
0: Well, they're angry. And I've talked to plenty of the money people, too. Like, very rich people who give a lot of money. And they are furious. So they're already feeling it. They can't continue down that road, is my point. 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They're not close to the same situation that Florida State is right now. I mean, it's a bad season. They're terrible, but they weren't bad last year. Hour number two, forthcoming. Stay with.
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1: Jacksonville Jaguars of football, they have extended tight end Brenton Strange. It is a 3-year contract extension, a second round pick in 2023. He had 1 year to go on his rookie deal. Last year, he missed 5 games because of a hip injury. He still had a career high of 46 catches, 540 receiving yards, and also 3 touchdowns. In baseball, Tampa Bay Rays beat Kansas City yesterday 5-3 as Yandy Diaz ties Tampa Bay's franchise record for career RBIs. The Rays and Royals wrap up the series today. The Rays have Ian Seymour on the mound, and the Marlins beat the Rangers 4-2. Today's a day off for Miami. Tomorrow, they are in St. Louis. 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

0: it will arrive, buddy. That is, I don't know. We play the game every time, every year. Is it 64 days, 65 days that you want to hear? Is it 2 months that you want to hear? 2 months, does that sound better to you? What about 9 weeks? Which sounds closer, right?
1: Closer is 9 weeks. Closer is less than a month and a half, if you did it that way. Less than a month and a half away from football. Like that's
0: weird. Actually, that when you say that out loud, that is kind of weird, isn't it?
1: Yeah. Or well, it's not, though, because it's 9 weeks. So less than 2.5 months.
0: Yeah. Well,
1: I think 9 weeks is the winner. 65 days feels longer than 9 weeks.
0: Close, though.
1: 60 days, however, feels very short.
0: Isn't that funny how that works? Like if I say 50 anything, you're like, oh, man, that's almost here.
1: Yeah, let's embrace these next. I go back and forth every day. I think I've had every position. I'm Paul Feinbaum-ing this over the last few weeks. I've taken every position of I want the break, I don't want the break.
0: He does take every position. That's correct.
1: He does. And on this specific, because I want the sport to come back, but I'm afraid of what I'm going to find out about us when we come back. That's the paradox that I find myself trying to navigate.
0: I haven't really brought this up. There are, it's interesting to talk to Florida State fans right now, and we do all the time. There are people who are of the mindset in this fan base that this team is going to be better than last year's team. They're sure of it. They think they can make a logical, sound argument on behalf of this team being better than last year's team. And I know the approach that they would take, because I play the devil's advocate with myself or with you, and we do this all the time when we're arguing back and forth about what could or may not be, whatever it might be. I get the argument. Moving away from Gus is where you would start. Getting, you know, I first of all, I did not like the quarterback last year. I knew I wasn't going to like the quarterback last year. I didn't think it was a good decision to go to that quarterback. I didn't like Gus Malzahn's offense. I've never liked Gus Malzahn's offense. I didn't want Gus Malzahn's offense. So right away, I would say to you, hey, not having Gus Malzahn and not having sorry-ass Tommy Castellanos already makes you a much better football team than you were a year ago.
1: Well, and it's not as though when we got him and Florida State announced him that people from Auburn and Orlando were reaching out and saying, you're going to love this guy.
0: Nobody did. No. They were like, this is going to suck. Hang
1: He's
0: in there.
1: He's a punk for that. I mean, it's like you would call him a locker room cancer if he was a player.
0: Who, Castellanos?
1: No, Gus. He was a player, you'd call him a locker room cancer.
0: Yeah. Yes.
1: Like Gus's reputation was not, you couldn't call anybody that covered the Knights or Auburn. And they would say, oh, this guy.
0: No, all there was, great. All there was, Tom, was this idea that the floor is raised, which I agreed with.
1: Yeah, yeah.
0: The floor is raised. There's a minimum amount of production, in particular rushing production, that you are going to have running that Mickey Mouse dated-ass system. Yes, that is true.
1: You were going to have a surprising win and some games that leave you going, how does he, in consecutive weeks, produce these highs and these lows?
0: Right.
1: That's who he's been since the latter part of his Auburn tenure.
0: Well, Auburn fans would always get frustrated right when they thought they were on the cusp of moving on from Gus and they were going to be able to fire him. He would beat Alabama and Nick Saban. And they'd be like, son of a bitch, he's coming back. And, you know, that's a bad place to be in because you think, well, I like beating Alabama. And by the way, I liked beating Alabama last year. That didn't suck. But you also knew that the other shoe was going to drop. You were going to have games in which somebody was equipped to stop what he runs.
1: You were going to lose to Arkansas 27-9.
0: And you were going to go, what was that? Yeah, that was always in there too. Well, and the same thing with Tommy. Basically, Gus and Tommy are the same guy. Tommy was always the player that any given Saturday when you watched him, you'd be like, oh, man, they can't stop this guy. He's killing them with their legs. He's going to steal this win. He's going to make enough of these off-platform plays, and you're going to get frustrated, and you're going to go, good God, man.
1: What's another term for off-platform?
0: Well, you know, Mickey Mouse offense plays. You know what? Yeah, he's going to make enough of these plays where you go, okay, so it's our turn to be on the wrong end of this just drawn up in the dirt nonsense. That's what it's going to be. And we saw it almost happen to us when he was with Boston College. Like, really? Okay. Totally busted play for 37 yards. Great. There's another one.
1: He turned down this deep shot of a pass. Never saw it.
0: Yeah.
1: Then he made three dudes miss and picked up 27 yards.
0: Yeah.
1: Interesting.

0: and we're exhausted. We can't get off the field on third down because on third and nine, he missed a wide open receiver in the middle of the field because he couldn't see him because he's short, and then avoided a sack, spun out of that, did the dippity-doo and dove for 13 yards. We chased him all over Hell's Half Acres. Now we're exhausted. It's first and 10, and they're running hurry up. So that works, and you're like, this is nonsense. This is not a... You cannot consistently run this, but you are today, and we're going to lose because of it. But then you know the next week, somebody would contain him, and you're like, yeah, beat us with your arm, bud. Let's see you do it. Oh, you can't, can you? And Gus doesn't have another trick. It's the same trick over and over again. We're going to run it in the middle of the line. Here comes second and nine. Oh, but by all means, do it faster.
1: Do you think ever there was a meeting for Gus where he's got the reverse play to Danzy or whoever the player is at Auburn and UCF? You know, coach, you've built excellent outlets to these other players into this play.
0: Right. Let's do that.
1: Did you think about using them? Because I'm looking at film from last week, and once again, the opponent doesn't believe that you're actually going to carry out this other part of the play. No, we're going to give the ball to Danzy. That's what we're going to do. And if I hear that suggestion again, I will slap you in the face. Now go get me coffee.
0: So... I didn't like all of that. And if I were making the argument that things were going to get better, that's where I would start. All of that is gone. There's no more of that. Now, when you make the argument against me and you make the argument for Florida State having yet another terrible football season, you'd say you brought in a quarterback nobody wanted who's never had success. Let's start there. That's a problem. That is a problem. I would agree with you, sir. That is a problem. It's not ideal. We're going to need him to take a big leap forward. No doubt. Secondly, Jeff, might I point to 2-10? Sure. Who called plays that year, Jeff? Right. Right. The guy that's calling plays this year? Gotcha. You're not buoyed by that 2-10 play calling bonanza? No, I'm not. All right, might I interest you in some other years where he did do a great job of calling plays? Well, the most recent version of Mike was the one that I'm referencing, which is the 2-10 version of Mike. Fair enough. I'm going to need him to take a big leap forward, or at least harken back to Halcyon days at Memphis, or the 10-win campaign here, or 13-win. Well, that wasn't a good year either for calling plays.
1: We're going to call it the leaps year. We're going to have a lot of people making leaps at the same time. It's possible. It's possible. The circumstances by which you face SMU are ideal. So there is that.
0: I haven't asked you where I was originally going with this whole point, was that there are fans who are on both sides of this. I see it all the time on the boards. I see it in my email inbox. I see it on Twitter. I see it when I run into people. Well, you know, I actually think they're going to be pretty good. They're going to surprise some folks. They're going to go 8-4, Jeff. They're not going to be too bad. Oh, okay. Wish I shared your optimism. Then there's the guy that I run into and goes, that's a 4-8 if I've ever seen it.
1: Mm-hmm.
0: And I'm like, okay, I hear you. I understand. I don't know that they're going to go 4-8, but I understand where you're coming from. Where are you? And don't say what you think appeases people.
1: Do you think I do that?
0: No, I don't think you do that, but I know that you're going to want to side towards optimism because you're an optimistic person.
1: I know you are. It's an honest trait of mine.
0: It is an honest trait of yours.
1: It made me right about Jordan Travis in 22, but you can make you wrong, too, about subsequent things.
0: What do you think they're... I mean, it is hard for us since we have not seen them practice in 2 years.
1: Yeah, and I'm watching all of Ashton Daniels last season.
0: Mm-hmm.
1: I'm still going through all that. And
0: there's not a ton, right?
1: No, I've seen Vandy, Bama. I'm working backwards. I'm in the end of the Arkansas game now. There's not a ton to like, and that's the thing that is a little bit concerning, is I thought I'd see more that I like. I need to go watch the Vandy game without D-Rob and just watch it in sequence myself. But I've seen the Iron Bowl. The Arkansas performances, it was in relief, so it's not the same thing as installing all week long, and... He ran two offenses at Auburn last year because they fired the coach. So that's not great either. I'm just looking for more. I was hoping I'd see more out of Daniels at Auburn where I go, oh, I see. Okay. So this is the way you work around this deficiency, and it's not leaping off the page. What's difficult about this year is, again, it's a completely new offensive line. You can make a compelling case to me that the defense is going to be better this year because they're going to communicate better. They don't have as much talent, perhaps, at certain levels or depth, but they're not going to be toxic citizens in that group. And it's year two for Tony White, so he doesn't have to do base install. So they might trick some people a little bit more often and go get you the football once in a while. You go, well, look at that. They generated 3 turnovers on the road at such and such place. The offense is just, I don't know, man. I'm spinning a plate while balancing on a BOSU and on a moving train. I don't know how to put all these pieces together. There's too many variables. I could easily see us losing 8. I could see us winning 8 and anything in between.
0: I do think the schedule is really difficult, and that kind of gets lost in the mix because most of our assessments are on the personnel. So you're saying, well, the personnel says we're not elite. That's for sure. We can agree on that.
1: Yep.
0: It may not say that we're awful, but it certainly says we're not elite. So you're going to eliminate the elite part of that discussion, and then you're going to get into a debate between bad or what, good? I guess that's where, a bad or good. And you would say define your terms. Okay, bad's 4-8, good's 8-4.
1: I think exactly. I think that's the spread right now. If Mike is a good version of himself and that O-line isn't bad, you could see that running. I mean, those are players to feature now at running back. You got some feature players.
0: I agree.
1: And Singleton's your third, I think, is an excellent sign.
0: I think Cromwell is going to be really good. If that line, given your scenario, if that offensive line's not terrible, if they're decent, I think Cromwell will have a big year. I think he's a talent. They didn't give him the ball much. He's a certain kind of talent, too. I think he needs to be used as a battering ram. The best version of yourself, he's getting the ball 15, 16 times.
1: I mean, he's a 12-play drive kind of guy. Wisner can get you home in 4 or 5 with an explosive.
0: Singleton can, too.
1: Singleton can as well. That's a healthy room. At O-line, no way to know how they piece it all together.
0: Well, we do know what those players are, though. You've seen them play a lot of football.
1: Yeah.
0: Every one of those linemen have played a lot of football. You know what they are. You know, they're not going to be great. They might be okay.
1: I think Hand
0: is a good coach.
1: I think Hand outperformed what I expected for that offensive line to be last year. Personal expectation versus what we saw. I'm like, oh, dang, they're not that bad on the O-line. I was wondering how they would. They had more pelts on the wall. Did Pettibone, did Hanson, did Pettis.
0: Mm-hmm.
1: But I don't know. All those things moving together, they were hurt in the spring. Like, they were better than I thought they would be in that specific area. So maybe he makes this group better than I think it's going to be. And then we just say that Herb Hand has a recruiting problem, but not a development problem.
0: Well, Florida State has a recruiting problem.
1: We do.
0: I mean, that starts with Mike Norvell, and it ends with Mike Norvell. Mike Norvell is the problem in recruiting, period. Mike Norvell is the problem. That pisses me off to no end.
1: Nick Williams is at least getting you in the conversation with a lot of guys, in spite of Mike Norvell being the problem. Herb is not. I mean, last year you had some high-profile visitors. It's been crickets this year.
0: I just think it's hard to recruit here right now. You've been so sorry, and you don't have, look, if it were the money and only the money, you'd say, oh, that's unfortunate. But there was proof that he wasn't a good recruiter before this whole NIL thing became what we talk about a lot.
1: Yeah.
0: He just wasn't a good recruiter. And he didn't demand it of the other assistants in a way that your best recruiters do.
1: I think to return to your question, what do you think the team is going to be? The reason I'm hesitating is I like to believe that there's always an angle that you can find and data that you can use to back up why you believe what you believe. There's just not enough data for this group. I understand what you're saying about snaps played, games played for all these dudes in the offensive line. Deuce has enough of a breadth of a resume now to know what he is. Trey Wisner does as well. Kromov fits and starts, but it's not an unsuccessful freshman season that he's coming off of.
0: No, he was actually good.
1: A lot of games. But when you piece all of that together, man, it's really hard to say. I think you can eliminate 0-12 and 12-0. You can eliminate 11-1, 1-11, but I don't know.
0: You ought to be able to eliminate 2-10.
1: Probably,
0: I don't think probably you can. You have two automatic wins.
1: That's correct. We would have laughed at 2-10 2 years ago. We would have said, that's impossible. Oh, get out of here. They're going 2-10.
0: No, I'm saying that they have two automatic wins on the schedule. Can they win one other game? You're not so sure?
1: No, all possibilities. 10-2, 9-3, all the way down. Like, it's very hard to say. Because what if they face just a little bit of adversity and all this rhetoric that they've spat out about how together everybody is just false?
0: Well, it has been the last 2 years.
1: Right, exactly. So that makes anything possible at that point, if things were to go bad. Now, you want to be positive about it? They rooted out a lot of the problems, and they have a lot of kids in here who are desperate, and they play together. And Mike is back in his bag, and Tony doesn't have to worry about players going rogue on him. And now they become this likable underdog that every week, I'm like, God, they're in this game again? How are they doing this? Like Deuce talking about Tommy C. How is this possible? What are we watching? It's just hard to say. It's really hard to boil it down and say, I think that they're going to be pretty good or they're going to be awful.
0: I can eliminate all the mystery and give you the Massey ratings.
1: What did Massey say about us 2 years ago?
0: I don't know.
1: Probably that we were far better than 2-10.
0: Don't hold that against Massey, Tom. We're talking about the now. The Massey ratings have us winning big over New Mexico State, by the way. They have us narrowly losing to SMU. They have us getting trounced by Alabama.
1: Okay.
0: But we bounce back with a big, big, lopsided affair against Central Arkansas. Then we get that narrow victory over Virginia to move to 3-2, according to the Massey.
1: All right.
0: From there, we lose on the road to Louisville.
1: By how much?
0: 7.
1: Okay.
0: Then we get housed by Miami. We then win by 1 over Clemson in a nail biter. Okay. Way to go, Massey.
1: Is that 4-4 now, I think?
0: Yeah, 28-27. Big win at home.
1: Dabo is last year.
0: Noles go on the road, get the win against Boston College.
1: Ooh, 5-4.
0: Okay, Massey. Go on the road, lose to Pitt by 3.
1: Didn't think Massey could go that far. Understood.
0: Come on home and get that win against NC State. Bowl eligible.
1: 6-5, yep.
0: Kick a last-second field goal and beat Florida to finish 7-5, according to Massey.
1: Boy, does that feel like the worst-case scenario to you?
0: Win the last two games of the year and get bowl eligible and beat an arch rival, thus compelling the athletic department to hold on to a in limbo, useless head coach that is not bringing the program forward at this current time, but rather running in place.
1: In the back half of the season, we beat Clemson and Florida. We're 7-5. That's improvement from 5-7 last time I checked.
0: I don't know what the magic.
1: Like, I'd be happy on Black Friday at 7 p.m. I wouldn't care. I'd have a 24-hour rule for the good. We are going to celebrate. We should beat damn Gators, like Jimbo once said in the locker room. That'll be a nice day. And you're going to wake up Saturday watching the other games, and you're going to go, is this for the betterment of the program? This is a tough result.
0: I don't know, man. I don't think they would hold on to him at 7-5. It's just that doesn't do anything for recruiting. Just a listless, yeah, great, we beat Florida. And I, by the way, don't think we're going to beat Florida, just so you know. Me and Massey have a staunch disagreement on this.
1: That's right. Just like you versus Norvell in the kickoff interview. It's you versus Massey.
0: I'm telling you, Massey, you're wrong on this one. Florida will roll in here and win that game. They got better personnel. They've had better personnel for some time. They had way better personnel than us last year. Everybody gets caught up in Florida's record. I'm like, hey, man, just look at their personnel and our personnel. They got better players.
1: What gives you faith that the administration would look at 7-5 and say that that's not good
0: enough? I'm telling you, I do not believe.
1: What evidence have they given you with this administration that 7-5 will be looked upon as not enough?
0: I don't believe that they can endure another offseason of what we're seeing now. They are in the crosshairs amongst every prominent booster and supporter financially of this program. I don't think they can endure that again. I don't think they would be willing to endure it again, and I don't think they can. Well, first of all, I don't know that the athletic director would survive if they go 6-6 or 7-5.
1: There were many that thought in those circles that he would have been long gone by now.
0: He got bailed out a little bit by the fact
1: that the baseball committee?
0: Well, there's a little bit of that, but also, again, I don't want to get bogged down in the arguments about who he's hired and who he hasn't. I think some of these hires have been very easy. He made a financial decision that's going to work out for him to hire an alum in Luke Laux. Anybody could have hired Link Jarrett, including us, since we said it before he was hired that he should be hired. Everybody knew that's who you had to hire. He was a coach of the year. He wanted to come home. He's from here. He was an All-American here. He didn't want to be at Notre Dame, and Clemson was about to hire him. It was the easiest hire any athletic director has ever made. So those two were easy. What he gets credit for is he gets credit for the soccer coach, because when Krikorian left, there was a real fear that a dominant program would begin to wane, and they haven't. They've been great. He did bring in a highly successful coach from Tennessee who had won at Tennessee, where it's hard to win in soccer, and that guy carried on the tradition of greatness here at Florida State. So he gets credit for that. I don't fawn over those hires. I give him credit for the soccer hire. The other two were very easy. Very easy. You couldn't afford to really bring anybody in here basketball-wise, so you had to go with a guy that had never been a college basketball coach who wanted the job and is an alumnus. Now, that guy hit the ground running, and he was a great candidate because of his front office experience in the NBA and the way that he was going to view modern basketball and how to recruit, and he did a great job, and Luke gets all the credit in the world for that, and I love Luke, and I wanted him hired. But I just don't think that was a difficult decision. Being this far behind and not having a vision for where NIL was going and what rules would or would not be implemented is really the damning part of his time here. And football, at the end of the day, is the economic driver. So great, your baseball team's been pretty good. Your soccer team's awesome, doesn't make you a damn penny. Softball team's good, doesn't make you any money, that's fine. Football is the economic driver. If you suck at football, I don't care if you're winning national championships and everything else, you as an athletic director get fired if football's bad. Eventually. And this would be three straight years of football being asked sorry and people really wanting answers. I believe at that point, the board would move. People would move. People beyond, you know, Alford would be in a place to have to make decisions on Alford. Now, I'm not even saying that I want that to happen. I wanted him to have a different view of where this was all going some time ago. I think he certainly has to have seen the light. The evidence is all around him.
1: Yeah, what's, I think, especially difficult in this time as a Florida State consumer, because we all are, even though we have microphones, I'm a consumer just like you are, Florida State. How much are they begging for somebody to lead right now? Just somebody. Anybody within that structure to lead, set a vision, to set expectations, and that's the last thing they want to do right now. For as excited as they were to race to cameras and microphones for the ACC lawsuit, this is the antithesis. They can't run fast enough away from cameras and microphones
0: right.
1: to message.
0: Persona non grata. They don't want to be around. Yeah.
1: I mean, if somebody even within the board structure was willing to speak a little bit more, you know, and say, look, this is not good enough or whatever, like, what an opportunity if you're in the hierarchy of Florida State right now to be a part of the conversation, to at least communicate to the fans, A.
0: Yeah, but you'd have to have a vision for what that was going to look like. You'd have to be able to have the gravitas to take on that responsibility. You would... it would require you, I think, if we're thinking of a similar...
1: Overstep.
0: Yes. You would have to... The chain of command would not be in place.
1: What good is the chain of command
0: if
1: there's no
0: you.
1: Commanding?
0: I'm with you. I'm saying whoever that is would have to step out of line.
1: Yeah.
0: It would cause... There would be rancor. I mean, you would have an issue.
1: Isn't there already? How could there not be within those walls?
0: Well, you hear things. We all do. I mean, you hear things. Listen, when you're losing, especially in football, nobody's happy.
1: Yeah.
0: Nobody. The athletic director's not happy. The head coach is not happy. The president's not happy. The board of trustees not happy. Rich alumni really not happy. The community's not happy. Local businesses aren't happy. The average Joe... That's a fan that loves the university because they live here and they go to games and they've always just supported the schools. They root for Florida State. They root for FAMU. They root for Tallahassee State College. Hell, they root for all things local. They're not happy. Yeah. There are a lot of pissed off people.
1: It's a very simple question that nobody can answer on any level, it seems like, because the money people are as mad as the average Joe's. What's the target? Comes back to the question you get in headlines every week. Be it on Twitter or Facebook.
0: What, the number?
1: Yeah, how many wins? What's the target? What's the financial target? What's the win count target? What are the terms here? And nobody wants to provide the target.
0: Well, I don't think, because you can't say it definitively. You can't say, I know for a fact if they go 6-6, he's fired. I know for a fact if they go 8-4, he's keeping his job. I know for a fact if they go 5-7, he's fired. You don't know because of what happened last year. That's to your point. Now, I happen to believe that if he's 6-6 or 7-5, he's going to get fired. But, you know.
1: Well, I'm not talking about our answers to those questions. I'm talking about over there at Florida State. Like, what's the target for finances? What's the target? Like, you know, this comes from the email a couple of weeks ago. From the listener who wanted the 365 fund that we named it.
0: I wish we would get started on that.
1: Give us a target. Give us something to aim for, like, as fans. Be it on the financial side of this is how much money we need to compete. We need your help. Everybody's help. Not just the same 12 people. We need more of you. Please. Here's the target.
0: I'm not even kidding. That guy who sent the email, sorry, I'm forgetting your name, and I'll go back through my emails and find it. But you deserve all the credit in the world. There were a lot of people who heard that. I even saw that on the boards, and I saw it in my email inbox. We're like, hey, man, that guy's onto something. If we all had to give $365 and it guaranteed we would be able to make moves that we need to make, would you do it? Yeah. Most people would. Sure. Let me pay it all at once. I don't have to do a dollar a day. I'll just give you $365 right now. Let's go. I mean, a lot of people listening go, I give way more than that already. Yeah, but we're talking about 400,000 plus people now giving $365. Yeah.
1: Wait, everybody's just yearning for some kind of clarity. That's what we are as a country. We like bullseyes and targets and projectiles. Like, give us the triple 20. Give us the bullseye. Let us know what it is. And that's what we're all, well, for everything, for the ACC, for, I mean, like, this is, we're stuck. You can't even begin to have a conversation about the football team without bringing up all this. This is the segment we're having right now. We're talking about, what do you think the team's going to be good? And it devolves into this because there's no clear path in any.
0: Yeah, there's nobody who is commanding the ship that you believe in, get behind, and support, because there's a shared vision of what this is going to look like, and here's how we're going to get there.
1: Wouldn't you even, like, if Tony White had a good year last year, well, okay, let's talk about the defense. Like, I don't know if the defense is going to be any good this year.
0: Yeah, right, well, correct.
1: So coordinator to coach, coach to athletic director to board chair to president? Damn, dude.
0: It would seem impossible. It would seem impossible to stand pat with another bad season or even an average season, I think. But I hear you loud and clear. You're like, yeah, it would seem that, Jeff, but you thought that last year. I hate it. I hate it for the fans. I hate it for the alumni. I hate it for the boosters. I hate it for the supporters. I hate it for all of us who, you know, cover and watch and root for and care about this team. I hate it. It's what was inherited with the decision to not move on. This is was going to culminate in way too many of these conversations on a weekly basis, both in private amongst Florida State fans everywhere, but also on the airwaves or in blogs or on Twitter or articles on college football. This was what was going to permeate.
1: It's baked into the decision to run it back. That's right. If you weren't putting that into your decision making back in December then or November, then you were underestimating what this is, because the other side of it, when there was the lawsuit against the ACC and everybody had a target, we all walked together as one.
0: Absolutely.
1: And it felt, even though that was a daunting thing, and it's you're leaving it into the courts and judges and lawyers and billable hours, not ideal, but everybody was on the same page. That's the last time we've been united on anything regarding football was the ACC lawsuit.
0: Yeah, I think we're pretty united on this has to get better. I think everybody knows.
1: Yeah, but people argue about whose fault is it, and they get into the weeds.
0: I will say this. Like, can we just make a statement of fact? This cannot stand. I don't care if you blame the athletic director or the head coach or the board of trustees or an assistant coach or a quarterback. I don't care who you blame. This cannot stand, man. We can't keep doing this. I think everybody agrees with that. I don't know, man. I do know this. It sucks. There's a little bit of, I joked about it being FOMO the other day. Florida's not been good at football for some time. Those fans can't wait for the start of college football. They are so pumped. They got a new lease on life, a new set of eyes, a new strategy, new players, really good class they're putting together. They've got investment emotionally and financially from a group now that is all in. And this guy may suck as bad as the last guy. Nobody knows, but it's a fresh start and a belief and an all-in mentality. And I think more than anything else, that's all we want. We can't guarantee that the next coach is going to be good. Nobody can. He may be terrible. He may end up having to be fired in 2 years. But we would all be united behind that guy because that's the nature of fandom. That's what happens. New sells.
1: It does. Well, when you say, can we all agree that this cannot stand? Of course, I think everybody does. But unfortunately, we can't have that as a fan base because the question is, will it though? Will it stand?
0: Well, I don't
1: know. For another year?
0: Yeah,
1: will we be here next year? Will it have stood? It might have. It might well stand.
0: I don't believe so. Shannon Young made the move some time ago to be part of the nation's largest mortgage company. And man, has he been dominant. 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
2: Man, I'm looking at North Carolina, TCU, Aviva Stadium, Dublin, Ireland, Tom. Noon kickoff, our time. Saturday, August 29th. I just made myself feel better by looking at all the games on that day and not getting bogged down in the stuff we were just talking about that makes me so sad. I'm like, oh, that's right. NC State, Virginia. Famed Scott Stadium in Charlottesville, Virginia, oh, Tom. Yeah. You know?
3: Scott Stadium with that hill almost killed one of our receivers last year.
2: I've been there. Of course, the CW housing Florida State and New Mexico State. From beautiful Doak Campbell Stadium.
3: 7 o'clock again?
2: 7 o'clock.
3: 7, yeah.
2: Noles favored by 30 and a half. That number is out. You given the 30 and a half?
3: Yeah. Yeah. And Mike needs to make a little statement, get some mojo going for that SMU game. They will try to run it up, and they will successfully score over 56 points in the game.
2: Mike may get home in time to watch a little of his former team that night. Memphis on the road against UNLV in Las Vegas. Allegiant Stadium where the Raiders play. UNLV favored by 3.5 over Memphis. You taking the 3-plus points there?
3: I don't know. Memphis is good enough to beat us. So that clouds the issue of the road team and the home team. That's a 10 o'clock kick?
2: 10 o'clock, buddy.
3: I will see the second half of that game.
2: I will, too.
3: All right.
2: I'll see most of it.
3: All right.
2: And then a short time later, you got Thursday night football, bunch of games on Thursday night. See what I'm doing here? Turn your attention over here, gang.
3: Hey, buddy, that weekend we get 4 days of football. Because we don't play until Monday. So Labor Day weekend, we get Thursday, Friday, Saturday, and Sunday to have a ball watching all the other teams because we are the final act.
2: Yes. It always interests me when we're the... Lately, when we've been the star of the show, we just do not produce a good movie. We're Kevin Costner and Robin Hood. We're just not up to the part. We just can't do it.
3: God, I remember as a tyke how hyped that movie was. That and Waterworld, he had a little rough patch there, didn't he?
2: Yeah, it was a tough go. It worked out for him, but yeah, it was tough. That movie sucked.
3: Waterworld?
2: No, the Robin Hood was awful.
3: Yeah.
2: Christian Slater was in it as well.
3: Yeah, Ryan Adams had the song.
2: Yes, it was a huge hit, and it was also terrible.
3: It's true.
2: Mm-hmm. Do it for you.
3: Anything I do.
2: Yeah, 7:30, Doak Campbell Stadium, man. That will be an intense night. SMU favored, by the way, as we sit here today.
3: Come get you some, Jennings.
2: I don't like that they have a very... I don't love him as a quarterback, but he is a very experienced quarterback. Early in a season, that can help offset the fact that we've played a game and they will not have at that point.
3: But he could give you every once in a while that old Simpson deer in the headlights thing that we saw last year.
2: Oh, yeah. Yeah, no, he'll have a clunker. He'll also play out of his mind. He's a weird cat. He's played a lot of football. SMU did go 9-4 last year, if you're wondering at home. Rhett's done a good job at SMU, and he's got all the tools to keep winning.
3: That Miami-SMU game was an ACC special, wasn't it? Terrible football.
2: Yeah, it wasn't good football.
3: No, good result for us.
2: Great result as we enjoyed it, and it, you know, kept Miami from being in the ACC championship game retroactively. You look back at it now, and you go, oh, man, what a colossal mistake. And then I go back to them losing at home to Louisville. That was a 4-loss Louisville team. Miami was weird.
3: They were. They were who they typically
2: The best
3: been.
2: Version of that Miami team we knew was very good. I was like, man, the best version of them is really good. But he's not a good game day coach.
3: Yeah, well, that's the modern discussion about college football that we didn't get to enjoy as a football program ourselves in the 80s and the 90s. Like the best version of Florida State in that 14-year run, all of those 14 years is probably top two.
2: Oh, and it? Well, it was.
3: I mean, it was top four.
2: Yeah, it was top four all those years, yeah.
3: A national champion for how many of those 14 years? The best version of Florida State.
2: Oh, if we had played at that team, the 14-year run dynasty was in a modern playoff, we'd have three or four, five, six national championships.
3: Yeah, right.
2: Yeah, I agree with you.
3: And that's the way you have to cover it now is it used to be, well, that team is the best in the country, but they just lost, so too bad. They're not going to be in the discussion anymore. Like when Bama lost in the kick six, I went out drinking in Tampa saying, we just won the national championship. That's the only team that could have gotten us.
2: Well, and yes, they could have. They were the only one that could have. Agree with you.
3: And then they were out.
2: We almost lost, but we...
3: As Jimbo would say, Gus Shanghai'd us.
2: But alas. Sorry for the short segment, but I went long again. We got to get to the news. Chef Cameron Show, 93.3 Real Talk Radio, War Chant TV.
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4: Three people were injured after a shooting occurred during a gathering at a repair shop, according to the Gadsden County Sheriff's Office. The incident transpired about 12:45 a.m. on Ben Bostick Road. A GCSO spokesperson confirmed the three people shot were taken to a local hospital, but are expected to survive. GCSO stated that there are no suspects and there is no threat to public safety. There are no further details available at this time. A man is behind bars after law enforcement searched two Leon County homes and found guns, drugs, and paraphernalia, according to the Sheriff's Office. Officials arrested 32-year-old Patrick Murray for numerous drug charges following an investigation. Members of the High Intensity Drug Trafficking Areas Program searched two homes, one on 1600 Balkan Road and 1300 Silver Sadie Drive. Officials say drugs, four firearms, and multiple items of drug paraphernalia were found while executing the search warrants. This is Rachel Linnea with your Real Talk 93.3 local news update. 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
5: This is meteorologist Paul Trombley with your Real Talk 93.3 weather update. A blend of clouds and sun this afternoon with storms likely. Daytime highs approaching 91, winds out of the southwest 5 to 10 miles per hour. 73 tonight, chance of thunderstorms. Chance of thunderstorms tomorrow. Daytime highs approaching 92, sunshine mixed with clouds at times. 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Currently, it's 87 degrees.
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6: Hey, Jeff, what's up, buddy?
7: I was just thinking. 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
7: So I would have my buddy come over, and then we'd make up these games that were kind of like a hodgepodge of every game that you've ever played.
6: Kind of like the bikes we built.
7: Correct. Yes. And it's a grand experiment. And in the beginning, nobody knows how to play the game, and you argue about what the rules are going to be. And in the end, everybody knows how to play the game. By the end of that summer, you know the rules, the neighborhood know the rules, and you play that game like it's the greatest game ever played.
6: But they still try to break the rules, right?
7: Oh, if you ain't cheating, you ain't trying. But at the end, Eddie, you're never going to play it again, and you'll think about it the rest of your life.
6: And the best game you ever played was that game.
7: Never been a better one.
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2: Today's been, that's a tough hour we just did.
3: You need to spin your wheels a little bit, so do I.
2: It was
3: a daunting task ahead.
2: It was a tough hour, man. That was a tough hour. I mean, normally, you know, we're upbeat and we can handle, obviously, and I still can, the weight of all of this, the magnitude of all of this, the frustration involved with all of this. But that was a gut punch this hour was to me. I hope it wasn't to everybody else. Look, we don't run away from the reality of these circumstances. So I get that, you know, there are going to be days people tune in and go, can't do it today, Cameron. Can't do it. Love you, brother. Talk to you tomorrow. boop, shut the door. It's the Simpsons, you know, walking in. You know, I get it. Sometimes it's going to be like that. But what I won't do is pretend it's not that. That it's not that thing that causes you to turn around and go back out the door and grab your jacket or whatever. I get it.
3: It's a 50-year event for us in the wins and losses department at the same time as a financial crisis relative to our peers, as Michael Alford calls them. It's a hell of a time to have those two things running next to each other.
2: Not ideal.
3: No, it's about the worst timing you possibly could have. And that's the reality that we face. Not an easy one, but we're fearless. Even if we might throw our hands to the sky and go, this sucks a little bit, you have to. Gets it out of your system.
2: Yeah, and I'm with you on that. I mean, you gotta. It is cathartic to a certain extent to be able to talk with our people, you know, and kind of relay what we're thinking, and they'll juxtapose that with what they're thinking. Some of it they'll agree with, some of it they won't. Some of it they'll share, some of it they won't. They'll passionately disagree. That's all fine. I mean, that's kind of what you do here. That's what sports talk is in general, whether it's on a national scale, local scale, regional scale, it doesn't really matter.
3: Do you think you'll have the ability to get lost in the 60 minutes of the games themselves?
2: Yeah, to a certain extent.
3: We're all going to have to, I think, work hard to do that this year, but it's needed. I think it's absolutely needed to just not talk about the greater implications of that third down and six. You know, just what was the play? What happened? Why did it work? Why did it not? We're going to have to all do that for our own sanity, get lost in the games themselves a little bit here.
2: I get lost in college football, generally speaking. And what is that? The games. So I'm going to get into the games regardless for a lot of reasons. I love the sport. It's a mess right now. There's no getting out from under that, but we're still watching. Like, if you could extrapolate our problem locally to the national scene and you say, well, the sport's a mess right now. I mean, they don't even have an agreed set of rules. I mean, you know, we all know this is awful, but you still watch. I do think at some point you won't. If we continue down this path.
3: Aren't we a tremendous test case? Because, I mean, you're throwing this era at the time that I just put together. A 50-year losing event for the program in its history. Financial problems.
2: Yeah, yeah.
3: And transience. Absolute transience.
2: Yeah.
3: When it comes to the rules and player movement.
2: Yeah, no, it is,
3: so
2: it
3: we
2: is
3: are
2: testing you.
3: A hell of a market. We are Job. We are the Job
2: the
3: of
2: patience.
3: The powers.
2: I don't know that you have that kind of patience much longer, though. I do think there's a lot of people up against it. I don't know about you, but on a daily basis, you see people talking about, I can't continue down this path with college sports. They'll say that. I mean, I might as well just go watch the pros where there are tried and true, steadfast rules to all of this.
3: Or I can watch the game, but I can't get excited for the game. Like, I'll turn it on when it's on, but I'm not going to spend any time worrying.
2: Emotional
3: about
2: capital
3: it.
2: Is not invested here.
3: About the build-up and all that stuff.
2: Yeah, I'm not there yet, though. I still love Florida State football. I still love Florida State, and I will always love Florida State, but I really love Florida State football, and I'm mad at it right now, and I'm frustrated by it, and I think we have, you know, conversations on a regular basis about what it is and what it needs to be and how to get there, and everybody's got an opinion on that. But when the games start, I'm in. I cannot not do it. I caught myself several times, even during the 2-10 season. I know it's our job, but you remove the job element. If I'm just sitting there with my father or my son, and we sit down, and the game's about to start, and we've lost three straight or something, I'm like, okay, I'm ready. Once more into the breach. Let's go. I'll do it. Come on. I'm watching. I'm cheering. I'm hoping. I can still do it. Now, I don't know when that point would be reached and where that would change, where I would suddenly say, I'm not going to invest. I'm not going to do it. Now, again, removing the job aspect of it.
3: Yeah, for me, I wouldn't have as big of a problem with the era that we're in. The market correction that we're all having to go through.
2: Well, it's gotten silly, though.
3: If we were just not grossly inefficient as in our own camp, in our own backyard. If we don't have to have as much money as .. But if we weren't grossly inefficient.
2: That's been the argument I've made for a long time. It's again, guys, I hear your point about the money, but we're not even doing what we ought to be doing with what we have. And that pisses me off more than what we don't have.
3: Yeah, because you would think it would be all the more important to maximize everything you can do.
2: It is 100% more important.
3: When you're operating less.
2: Yeah.
3: With less.
2: Well, and also, again, we've cited this numerous times, but it is accurate. I think when your legend is that you always did, it makes it that much more difficult to watch the inefficiencies, knowing that you were always more efficient than your counterparts. You had to be. And now you're not. You're simply not. You're not even capable of competing in the upper or the, you're not even capable at this point of being in the middle of the ACC.
3: Yeah, you would have to buck a trend or two.
2: Well, you'd have to stop doing what you're doing, that's for sure.
3: As a student during the lost decade, I didn't experience as bad as it's been the last 10 years, and don't get me wrong. But I think we have a little bit more of a taste for suck. And even still, like it's the meme. You know, our expectations were low, but holy F. This has been crazy.
2: Yeah, it's this insane. Is fine. It's a, this is fine meme. It's just us sitting there in the burning room like the dog on the desk.
3: Wow. Yeah. Yeah, the table is Florida State. The room is college sports. And you're like, this is...
2: Man.
3: But the coffee or the tea that he's got in his hand is Deuce Robinson. And it was Miles Bailey for a minute, but then the cup...
2: Well, that's another thing. Every time you got a little something.
3: That's right.
2: It's just every time.
3: Luke, don't come down with tuberculosis, please.
2: Well,
3: you're doing a good job with that Hoops program.
2: Awesome with that program. And
3: Marcus Ponder, bubble wrap. Nothing else.
2: Yeah, everybody's just looking over their shoulder. You know, it's like you're back from the war and their firecracker goes off. That's us right now. It's awful.
3: It's your boy at the Volvo dealership. I've got a hole in my head. That'll be all of us in 10 years.
2: I've got a hole in my head. Yeah.
3: You want to see it?
2: Yeah.
3: It's garnet and gold.
2: That guy's awesome. I love that guy. Final hour, forthcoming. Stay with.
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16: 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Ian Seymour for the Rays, 3-1, a 4.98 ERA. Seth Lugo for the Royals, 3-4, 3.69 earned run average, 8 over the total. Padres sweep the Braves after winning 5-2 yesterday. The Braves on the road to the Giants tomorrow. The Braves are the minus 155 favorite to win that series. Shane Van Gisbergen plus 105 to win the O'Reilly Auto Parts Series race at Sonoma Saturday. 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
3: 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Man, the week kind of got away from us. It's almost done. We're almost into the weekend already. I don't know. It's fine. We can race through these weeks. We can get to July. July lights the fuse, everybody. I mean, it's on. I know that when I say that out loud, Tom, that there's a part of you that dies. And there's also a part of me that has to wrap my mind around it a little bit.
4: What do you mean that the part of me dies?
3: It's because once football begins, it's every day. It's never ending. It goes on and on and on and on for us. We love it, but you know, I kind of like the quiet and the nothingness. I kind of like enjoying peace of mind without something pressing over my shoulder around every turn and a possible video shoot.

0: look at the calendar and savor these moments, because before you know it, we'll be hosting the Christmas bowling tournament, the holiday bowling tournament. That's how this usually works. You get from just on the other side of July 4th, and the next thing is we need to book the venue for the bowling tournament because it's already Halloween, you see. Like, that's how fast these things tend to move.
1: Yeah, well, it's 64 days and 23 hours or 22 hours, whatever that is, or something like that, until we play. I know most people would just call that 65 days, but I don't. I jump ahead once we get I just can't help myself. It's crazy, yeah. If you'd really like to do it, you just say, we're 9 weeks away this Saturday.
0: Yeah, you're right. A little part of me did die. That's nine weeks is a little tight.
1: That's tight. That's sub-double-digit weeks.
0: Ooh, buddy. Yeah.
1: Yeah. We're 9 weeks away from the start of college football. It's on Saturday. We're 9 weeks away. Think about that. Now, listen, I do want to make sure that the audience understands. Part of me gets giddy, too, because I love college football now. And, it, you know, I know we're not very good at it, but I like college football, and a lot of teams play college football, not just Florida State. There are matchups every Saturday starting in 9 weeks that are going to be fun to sit down and watch, to get together and gather with friends, or sit in front of my 100-incher, or go to the bar and watch with buddies or whatever. Like, we all do it. Tailgates are awesome. Doing shows from Hotel Indigo, if that's where we're going to be this year again, I think so. We'll see. You know, like, that doesn't suck. I do enjoy it.
0: These things are all really, really fun. It's the unfortunate existence of being a Florida State fan. It's the plight of being a Florida State fan right now. Oh. And how does this movie end? Does it end? That's the hard part. If you know that a flight is going to touch the runway, you're like, all right, it's 10:42 on my watch. The captain said we'll be down in 30 minutes. Like, what if he said we could be down in 30 minutes or in 6 hours? Not sure. Not sure.
1: Not ideal.
0: Now, that 30 minutes feels very different, because you don't know that it's that you're touching pavement. You know, it could be, well, folks, if we don't time this just right, we're going to have to circle in the air for another 6 hours until we can land the plane. That is, I think, the existential fear for Florida State fans right now. It used to be about conference existence. Well, we got bigger fish to fry right in front of our face, which is, are we going to run it back another year with this malaise?
1: No, don't even talk like that. No.
0: It's a fair and open question. It is.
1: I'll tell you something, since you brought it up. There are things over the years you've watched me try to work on and get better at. Some of them involve, you know, traffic, for example, and just patience in general. I have never been described as a very patient person. I've become more patient because of children. You have no choice. Age has helped along the way also, because you begin to really selectively find your outrage for things that matter, you know, and things that you can maybe control, or things that you know are of greater scale than other things. You know, you don't let the little things begin to pile up and freak you out as frequently as you did when you were younger. I have got to work on dealing with circling an airport. The level of rage in my heart when we begin to circle an airport is unhealthy. We had to circle Mexico City's airport 10 times. 10 times. And every time we banked left again, it pissed me off to a greater degree. Because I kept thinking in my head, well, that's the fourth time we've circled the airport. Surely there won't be a fifth. And then there was a fifth. And then I began to feel it well up from within me. I wanted to hurt people. I was furious. I thought, what kind of incompetence are we dealing with that we've had to circle this airport 10 effing times? And I'm mad thinking about it right now. And I know that's not healthy. I've got to get better, because it happens. It's an international airport. There's 22 million people in Mexico City. I get it, but that level of logic and reason didn't work with me when we were circling the airport. I was furious.
0: And
1: I know that's not normal.
0: That's what we're doing right now, though, as football programs. We're circling the airport. That's what this season is. It is one big series of circling the airport. We did that when we came home from Pittsburgh last year.
1: I hated it.
0: Now, that was because the weather was nasty, nasty. And I don't know what the hell gap he found, because when we got on the ground, there wasn't one.

0: That was actually really nicely executed by the pilot. The one problem was once we got to the gate at TLH, what happened? The jetway wasn't working.
1: That kind of stuff, I can't do it. It enrages me.
0: That gets to the crux of my nightmare, which is I can't execute a backswing because the ball falls off the tee. And then once I get the ball on the tee, somebody stands in the path of the backswing.
1: Yeah.
0: And then there's now an object in the pathway of the follow through. So now I've got to work on hitting a little punchy shot. And that's what that is. That is the angst right here, right now. Is I am excited like you are to watch college football this year. Lots of it. We get 6 Saturdays of college football unencumbered by our own teams and our own schedules because of bye weeks and weeknight games.
1: Yeah, no, those are beautiful Saturdays.
0: So we get 6 of that's a lot. That's a great gift that we get as college football fans. Then the stakes of what's riding on this season and how somehow a good result in the win-loss chart could be a bad result for the 3 to 5 year outlook of the football program. That's all the kind of math that we don't want to be doing on top of the fact that
1: position, yeah.
0: Like, let's say the Desir start hot. Both of them have 3 sacks in the first 3 games and, you know, big moments against Alabama where they get ISO cammed and the analyst is drawing like, great, they're as good as gone. Like, you have to have all of these thoughts for even good results. You don't even get to enjoy the good. That's the hard part about what's coming in 9 weeks' time this Saturday.
1: I would also like to say that collectively as sports fans and as a society, we need to move away from the celebration of team ratings via video games. There's no shortage of like 15 articles and posts and things that I saw yesterday about team ratings from EA Sports. Like, can we not do that? It's a video game, a good one, and I like playing it just as much as the next guy. It is fun. We grew up in an era where we played video games, and so now, even as older men, we sometimes still play video games, and that's one of them that I play, along with MLB The Show. Really, those are the only two. But that's it, right? And occasionally, if they get the damn golf game correct. So there's that. But, like, I saw so many people debating this and having conversations about this. There was an On3 article about the top 10 overall rated teams in the game. Oregon, Ohio State, Indiana, Notre Dame, Texas, LSU, Miami, Ole Miss, Georgia, and Oklahoma are the 10 highest rated teams. And then, of course, as you scroll down, you start looking at top 50, top 60, top 70, and I did that just to see where Florida State was, what their overall ranking was. It was top 30, by the way, if you must know. I think it's 82 overall. And then I thought, what are you doing? Stop doing that. Who cares? That's ridiculous.
0: Hey, man, it's the modern version of you looking at mock draft articles. Let the kids have their thing. That's their thing.
1: The draft is real. Those are real men that are going to be drafted by real teams and play real professional football.
0: Yeah, but you don't know that they're going to be wearing the uniform that the article says that they're going to be wearing, so it may as well be fiction.
1: It's a draft projection. It's not. I mean, they are saying, well, we do know this team's drafting number 12, and they do need a wide receiver. My opinion of what they'll do here is this receiver from this team. Okay, I got it. But that is a real receiver on a real team to a real franchise, and they are picking 12th.
0: Yeah, except he'll be playing on the other coast for the next 15 years, so this exercise of clicking
1: it right, but I don't read those articles because I think that guy's going to get it right. It's just sort of a, hey, maybe this will happen. But, dude.
0: Yeah, you read it for fun. And that's what's happening. These 19-year-olds and 20-year-olds are reading it for fun.
1: Oh, they take it too seriously, Tom.
0: Or maybe they're 39 years old. They're saying, all right, so what team is overrated that I can leverage this year if I was to be in a dynasty? Maybe.
1: Well, you're in a league, right?
0: I already am. Yes. Yeah, Dr. Raymond Charles has yet to lose. He is 109-0, I think, at this point. 109-0.
1: If you're going to do what I do, which is to try to take a team and bring them from the depths of hell to win a championship, typically that team is Army is who I start with. And just because I love Army. But I will look at all of these teams, and I was judging from the smaller ones. I was trying to find the one down at the bottom. Louisiana Monroe is considered the worst team. By the way, if you go to Northern Illinois, tough times. You played in the Orange Bowl not all that long ago. You're currently 137th out of 138 teams in the game. What happened to Northern Illinois' program, Tom Lane? Now, see, here I'm doing it.
0: Yeah, there you go. Well, Jordan Lynch had his way. I mean, they would have been 13th in the country, but not 137th. Big weekend coming up for Dr. Charles, Jeff. This is where my Houston Cougars in year one are at a distinct disadvantage in a user game against a 99 overall team from UTEP. It's a big one coming up this weekend. We'll see if the streak continues.
1: I hope you lock it in and that you got the boys ready to go.
0: the defense, I can't lock in. There's no way to lock them in. We're going to have to be red zone sound. We're going to have to 3-0-7 production this thing at the very end.
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5: I got something for you here, Tommy. This is cool, and for the audience, obviously. You know, normally, we point to the abundance of mistakes made in the PR world. And we think to ourselves a lot of times whenever we do the Jeff Cameron Show PR firm segment of the show or for the week or however many times it may come up, we say, you know, gosh, this could all be so easily avoided if they would just take the time to think about what they're saying or what they maybe shouldn't be saying. And you wonder sometimes where you have clients that are presumably high profile and wealthy, that they don't have a team at all based on what they produce, or the team they do have is not very good. And there's got to be a reasonable voice in the room that says, guys, I really don't think that's the message we want to produce here. We're going to have to do this, or let's just stand down and let this story blow over. It will in a couple of days, but every time you talk about it, it comes back. Well, I have found an example where clearly a PR team is doing a very good job, and I am here to commend whomever they are. We don't know. I guess I could find out. But have you seen in the days since the U.S. Open concluded the Wyndham Clark tour that he's been on?
6: I have not, mostly because if I ever see him on the television screen, I change the channel.
5: Right. That's why it's all the more interesting to watch and to see what's going on with Wyndham Clark. And it takes a deft touch from a very good PR team to try to redo and remake an image as bad as Wyndham Clark's. Now, there are worse people in the world, but Wyndham is not an affable, likable fellow. And obviously, the fans in New York let it be known, but they do kind of all over, none of as obnoxiously as they do. But it's interesting because it started with his interview post-U.S. Open Championship with Tirico standing on the green. And he did a very good job of answering the question that Tirico gave him. And I mentioned it yesterday, the fact that Tirico showed his professionalism and kind of was able to work in having to overcome a difficult course, but also the vitriol of the fans. And for the first time ever, clearly somebody told Wyndham somewhere along the way, hey, look, man, at some point, these empty apologies that you've had in the past and the never taking responsibility for your own actions approach, isn't going to work. You're going to have to own what you did. You're going to have to admit that, you know, what you did, you know, at Oakmont was not cool. You can't do what you did at Oakmont. You can't do what you've done, whether it be a Twitter feud with another player, whether it be the comments you've made about courses, whether it be the destruction on course. People don't take to that well. They don't like it. And they really don't like it when they hear an empty apology. And they really don't like it if you don't admit that what you did was wrong and you're trying to do better. So why don't we just start with the simple approach of saying, hey, I've earned some of this. And he did. So that was the first indicator that maybe, maybe somebody has gotten to him. Well, Tom, you and I don't spend a lot of time ever listening to Barstool, and for obvious reasons, but occasionally they do have good interviews and good guests. And there is one of the guys at Barstool that I like. I don't like the vast majority of them. Anyhow, Wyndham Clark was a guest. He's now doing the tour like they all do when they win a major, meaning you go on the late night shows if they'll have you. You do the interviews with all the various golf podcasts that are out there now. There's a lot of them, whether it be No Laying Up or Fried Egg or whatever it might be, right? They all go on those. And if they can, if they're capable, right? So he did go on the Barstool podcast, and I did not know a couple of things about Wyndham Clark. One, I did not realize, did you know this, that Baker Mayfield stole his girlfriend in college?
6: I saw a report on that, yes, yeah.
5: So that is A, hilarious, by the way. I mean, that's just awesome. So that did happen. And I never knew it happened. I was not aware of it. And leave it to the guys at Barstool to bring it up while he's on. And that could go a lot of different ways. But two things happened. He said in his answer to that question about Baker Mayfield stealing his girlfriend. And this is a great answer because I'm going to ask you if they're playing 3D chess here. He said to the host, you know, he chuckled. Gathered himself and said, you know, my PR team talked to me about all the questions that you might ask before I came on today, except for that one. They didn't prep me for that one, but I'll answer it. I'll take the time to finally address this subject because I know it's out there. And then he went on to say, yeah, it happened. Turns out being a great golfer doesn't compete with being a Heisman winning quarterback. So he was like, you know, ball game. I lost. Baker won. We now get along fine. And it was a jovial answer to a tough question, an embarrassing moment probably for him, right? What do you think about the angle of A, in your answer, admitting that you've been prepped by a PR team? Because I think it's genius. I think it's human. I think it's right of you to admit that you have a PR team and that you're working to overcome what you know to be is a terrible image. And then I'm going to add something to it. I'm sure the PR team absolutely prepped him for that question, given that he was going to Barstool. It's what they farm in. This is what they do, right? It's the salacious, it's the titillating, it's the cruel, it's all the things, right? It's the bro, it's all of it. So you know they're going to bring up a love affair or a battle for a woman. You know it's going to come up, especially if that's been out there, and it was. So to me, whoever that PR firm is, did him an awesome solid. They're going to ask you about this. Just say that you haven't been prepped for it. The best answer you could give will look genuine. It's not, because we both know we're going over it right now, but you got to pull it off because it's ingenious and it was good. I loved it.
6: It makes me like him less because you don't have to say that line about, oh, I wasn't prepared for this, because that to me is evidence that he's working very hard to get people to like him.
5: Yes.
6: In a totally non-organic way, which means he is who we all think he is. And so when I hear that, I didn't know your thoughts on it, but when you said, and I mean that, I'm not doing a Wyndham Clark misdirection here.
5: No.
6: When you said that, quote, my PR team didn't prepare me for this, my first thing in my head was, yes, they did. 100% they did. Right. You know how I know that they did? You said they didn't, because I don't believe a word that comes out of your mouth. Right. I think you're a compulsive liar. I think that's who the hell you are, Wyndham Clark.
5: I don't know that he is or he isn't. It doesn't make me like him. I think it's a good answer because I actually think that it's...
6: That it snows over the dumbass masses that they need to win over a little bit.
5: Well, that's what I mean, yeah, Tom. Yeah. I'm not saying I like Wyndham Clark because of his answer. I'm saying it's a smart answer and a smart PR move because it's going to win over people that it's intended to win over.
6: Right,
5: and
6: I'm just
5: noting the strategy from a PR firm standpoint. It works. It works. I would also say this. God, I don't want to be in the position of having to defend Wyndham Clark. Goodness gracious. But here I am going to defend Wyndham Clark for a second. Let's not pretend that there aren't countless numbers of people that we do like who have been thoroughly prepped by their PR team and are answering disingenuous to every honest question they get, knowing that there's a way you have to answer and present yourself as an actor almost to cultivate an image. I mean, there's no doubt that we like some people because we think we know them. But it's a PR machine.
6: Oh, I think the greatest PR figure on the PGA Tour. You want to take a guess who I think it is?
5: Well, back in the day, it was Phil, but...
6: Mm-hmm. I mean, he's got a legendary run, but it all came home to roost. It's not to say that I think this guy's a bad guy. I just... That they method act on a level that is different than others. And when they're in it, they flip on the switch. Again, doesn't mean that they're a bad person when they go home. It's
5: they're placating.
6: They're always aware. They're always aware. That guy is Justin Rose. I think Justin Rose is 100% the most professional public relations roided-up machine that is on the PGA Tour. He is always engaged, and he's always ready to look to the crowd, give him a thumbs up, or like, thanks for that interview, mate. I really appreciated the great questions. I'm like, come on, man. And no matter who it is, he is relentless when it comes to that specific part of the job. Good for him, because he's got a squeaky clean reputation and he might be a great guy. But the moment that I realized that, he was doing some sort of a corporate interview earlier in the season where they cut to a guy outside of a tent and he's asking Justin Rose like four or five questions. And it's about the greatness of the corporate entity at the tournament.
5: Oh, of course, right.
6: And he acted convincingly, like he was thrilled to have this discussion. That was point one. And then when I saw him on Netflix... And he's like, all right, I want you all to film me to go into the sauna every morning about how I prepare for my day. I'm like, okay, all right. You have bought into the public relations machine. You are corporate public relations guy.
5: Yeah.
6: It's a skill. It's a skill. And he's got it.
5: Tom, it's not only a skill. It's a gray area. It gets very difficult because what does it say about you that you can and that you're good at it? I mean, that kind of makes you dangerous in a weird way.
6: It does.
5: It can. The other thing it can be is that you're really good at something you need to be really good at to make more money. It's really weird. It's like, it's a fine line because there is a part of me that completely understands that if you reach a certain level of fame, whether it's within your sport or if it's as an entertainer or an actor or a musician, that there's always going to be the manipulation of perception. In the modern era, you have to massage that because everything is filmed. Everything's a social media post. Everything's a reel. Everything's a YouTube clip. Everything's a soundbite. And if you're naive and you think you can wing it and remain squeaky clean and attractive to corporate America or whatever, you're probably going to fail somewhere along the way, and it could have been avoided had you had the right team around you telling you to do certain things. And yet, Tom, the most, I think, gratifying thing for any of us is to find out the people that we really admire or like or gravitate towards as a writer, as a musician, as an actor, as an athlete, is the one that is the person that we think they are when we meet them.
6: Yeah, yeah. I'm not saying it's the wrong decision. It's for them, players in that of that caliber. It's like getting into a Volvo and putting on your safety belt. Like nothing's going to happen to me today. And we're going to go the speed limit. Because for Justin Rose specifically, he was a child prodigy. There's so many of those that crash and burn. Child actors, child celebrities.
5: And had to come back from it, right?
6: But like he was raised by that spotlight before. I mean, at least in England. The UK, before that spotlight had developed into what it is, which is the post-Tiger Woods scandal, TMZ era, social media era of all sports. But he was already under that scope, at least in the pond that he was swimming in overseas. And so it makes sense to me that he would participate in that machine because he's known it since before he was an adult. And that's, I get that. The other way to go is you wing it or you're just real and you say, like, I know that that means I'm going to have some lumps that I take along the way, but I'd rather take the lumps. Like, you've got a choice there, and that's fine.
5: Yeah. He, you know, Tom, it's clear Wyndham does not want to be a heel. So
6: he wants to be liked. Yes, he's got that. He and Bryson share that. They share two qualities that are very annoying. Number one, they desperately want to be liked. And number two, they think that they can fool people. Just like our defensive coordinator tried to do with the UCLA phone call. Like, stop it.
5: Yeah, don't do that.
6: Right, which is why I think that PR move indicates that that's his working. He's like, how can I fool these people? Rather than, how can I make it right with these people? It's like, how can I fool these people?
5: Those are different energies. The hardest thing in the world is when you've had transgressions and you've done something dumb is to have a moment where you have the time to reflect on it and recognize that you chose poorly or whatever you did. And then try to move forward and, you know, do everything the best you can so that over time you win people over. The problem with it is that no matter if it's real and if it's earnest or not, like, you're just going to have a large group of people that don't believe it. They're just not going to believe it. They're like, no, man, you already showed me who you were. You're like, yeah, but I've changed. People do change. People do make mistakes and learn from them. It does happen. And I want to be the kind of person that occasionally allows for that. But I also am not naive and I don't want to be manipulated. And I can usually see when it's happening. It's just a fine line. It's tough. The only other way he could have gone on this, and there are people who do it and they do it well, and ironically, they actually win people over doing the thing that made them reviled, is you embrace being the heel.
6: Yeah, right.
5: You just straight up say, that's right, suck it, I'm the heel. When you make that 16-foot, that 30-foot putt on 16 and nobody claps, you give them the double suck it, and you point to them as you go to 17, like, it's over.
6: That's right, yeah, right.
5: You do it.
6: You Pete Weber that thing, you know?
5: Yeah.
6: Yeah, and there will be 10 people go like, you know what?
5: Correct.
6: Okay. All right.
5: Okay.
6: Well, that's the difference. I'm not saying I like this guy, but that's the difference between a Bryson DeChambeau and a Patrick Reed.
5: Oh, yeah.
6: Patrick's done trying to convince people what he is or isn't.
5: Well, because he is a piece of garbage. Yeah, but I think he might know it.
6: But he's not going to the dais and saying things like, you know, what happened to me in my career, the adversity I've been through. You don't get that energy out of him. He's just like, I think I'm going to win this tournament. I know a lot of people won't be happy with that, but I think I can win this tournament this week, and I aim to make a lot of people displeased. Okay. All right.
5: All right. Yeah.
6: Okay. Yeah. All right.
5: Yeah. No, he does. Yeah. He's an awful person, but it's like he seems to know it. He seems to know it. I'm like, all right, cool, man.
6: The one guy who I've come around on in the last couple of years is Scottie Scheffler, because he seemed
5: he's awesome now.
6: In the very beginning, he seemed like he had that glazed over. Shoot, we have those guys at Florida State in our history. Maybe some of them are in the ranks elsewhere now. And I'm like, man, stop it. Stop it. You're trying to play this thing that you are not, mm-hmm. and you're going to fall into the crux, you know, and into the arms of these little tropes that make people think that you're something you're not. And there are other dudes who don't. And Scottie Scheffler turned from ultra squeaky clean family man
5: now to
6: existential crises, gambling on the golf course. I'm like, oh, that's the humanity. He's like, what's the point? I'm the best in the world. I get 2 minutes of satisfaction out of hours and hours of hard work. And sometimes I say to myself, why? Okay, that's awesome. That's awesome. Because I want to know about that. When you reach those heights,
5: mm-hmm.
6: is it just a never-ending pursuit? Are you Tiger Woods texting your caddy at 3 a.m? Like, hey, now it's tucked on 15. We're going to have to come in from 11. Are you that guy? Or are you like, what else do I have left to prove? I could just be a really good dad and go home. Why don't I just do that? Like, that's awesome. That's real.
5: He did a great job post-round of answering questions about, you know, not everybody's meant to be in the arena, which I thought, was a great answer. He's not excusing anything from Wyndham Clark, and he's not supporting the fans who were acting over the line. He's just saying, look, sometimes it's hard out here. Not everybody's meant to be in the arena. I've had plenty of fans rooting for me and plenty of fans rooting against me. You just got to do what you do and go on with your game. But he also went on, and this is where I've grown to like him, and it's going to make people dislike him, But I now embrace it because I think it's great. He can be prickly now. If he thinks it's a dumb question, he'll straight up tell you it's a dumb question. Secondly, if he thinks it's not worth answering, he will politely dismiss you. And he did it because they asked him a question about the fans. He kind of navigated it well and said, as a player, sometimes, you know, look, it's tough. Not everybody's built to be in the arena. Obviously, he was. He handled it, and he won the tournament. Good for him. Right? That's a good answer. Second thing, the next guy wants to go down that road. And they say to him, Scotty, is it difficult when fans are clearly rooting for your playing partner and you? And he goes, guys, I'm not going to sit here and discuss fan behavior. You're not going to get me to do that. So if you want to talk about the golf that was played today, I'll answer. Dude, that there's no, you can't win if you continue to answer those questions about fans. You're not going to win. And he knew it, recognized where it was going, and told the dude in no uncertain terms, we're done with this line of questioning. And that, man, I'm good with that.
6: Yeah, he commands the room, and I buy it. Whereas, yeah, with Wyndham, I'm like, man, how are you trying to put your hands on this conversation? With Scotty, sure. I'm like, even when he's a jerk, and I'm like, man, that wasn't what that guy was going for, Scott. Just chill out, man.
5: Yeah,
6: what's wrong with you?
5: Yeah.
6: But it's real. I don't think it's from a place, like, this is the where Brooks would fall off, is Brooks would find something wrong with the question. I'm like, man, you're doing that for effect.
5: Oh, and it was obvious.
6: And yes, and he'll often think about, oh, I can speak over people. One of his, if I was part of his advisory team, I'm like, stop using the word quite. You're trying to sound smart. It makes you sound even stupider. Like, it's the only word that you know. Like, you found it in a book. You're like, oh, that's cool. That makes me sound British and smart if I say quite. He's like, it's quite interesting, really. I'm like, no, it's not quite interesting, really. That's not how you freaking speak.
5: Yeah.
6: So just say, stop saying that stuff. You know, like that, where Scotty, I think when Scotty throws down, I'm like, well, clearly he was not happy with his short iron play today because that was a fair question. That was a totally fair question. And Scotty's like, it's ridiculous. I just got off the golf course. What do you want from me? I'm like, well, answers to questions because this is a press conference. You did just get off the golf course. Nobody wants to talk to you in your warm-up. You just got off the golf course, Scotty, so let's do a little bit of work here.
5: Yeah.
6: But that's okay. I mean, these guys
5: and
6: run
5: he'll
6: hot.
5: He'll come around. He'll come around. He actually catches himself if he's, you know, curt with somebody.
6: Yeah.
5: You'll see him think about what he just did because he is annoyed because he does care and he does want to win and he is frustrated. And you did catch him in a moment of frustration.

0: And you happen to, you know, rub the salt in the wound with the question, and he knows he answered tersely. And so he'll like circle back three questions later. Listen, Keith, you know what I was saying back there? You know what I mean? Yes. Okay. And then he'll go, I'm like, that's well done, Scotty.
1: Sometimes I think we need a longer cool down period before these interviews. You know, I saw there was a reel this morning that the caption was, the wife just called me, told me that the kids are all having meltdowns and the dogs are fighting. And then it's a clip of Scotty going, I just got off the golf course. I don't know what you want from me.
0: Yeah.
1: Yep, that's perfect. That's about right.
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3: Seven people are facing charges after a multi-agency undercover operation targeting online child predators in Leon County. The investigation, called Operation Fool's End, was conducted in April and involved detectives posing as minors online. Authorities say the suspects continued sexually explicit conversations after learning they were communicating with someone they believed was underage and arranged meetings for sexual activity. Investigators say four of those arrested traveled to meet who they believed was a 15-year-old child. The suspects faced charges including online solicitation of a minor, traveling to meet a minor, attempted human trafficking of a minor, and promoting a sexual performance by a minor. Sheriff Walt McNeil says the investigation is ongoing and warned parents that predators are using social media, gaming platforms, and messaging apps to target children. The operation included the Leon County Sheriff's Office, Tallahassee Police, FDLE, Homeland Security Investigations, and several neighboring agencies. 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
4: This is meteorologist Paul Trombley with your Real Talk 93.3 weather update. Thunderstorms likely this afternoon. Otherwise, cloudy skies with a few peaks of sun. Daytime highs approaching 91. Winds out of the southwest, 5 to 10 miles per hour. Chance of thunderstorms tonight. Lows level off around 73. Partly cloudy skies. Highs around 92 tomorrow. Chance for storms. 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Currently, it's 86 degrees.
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0: Before we get into probables, I want to follow up on something we were just talking about that I find interesting, and I think it frames everything that we watch now with our sports figures, with fans, and the interaction of fans with the athletes that they're watching, the way that the sport's covered, all of it. When you really think about it, and this happens to be about a golfer, but it really can apply across the board to the modern athlete. It's amazing to me that. And I'll use Tiger Woods as an example. I was, for lack of a better term, a Tiger Woods fan. I really liked Tiger. I mean, I liked how great Tiger Woods was. That's one way of putting it. And I liked that he was a ruthless competitor and was generationally great. I mean, he and Jack are the two best golfers to ever live. And it's really not that close. And he also is responsible for the greatest stretch of golf in the history of the sport, better than Jack's stretch. Now, his career is not better than Jack's, but that little run of about 4 years is better than anything Jack did. And Jack will admit that. So it's amazing, right? You know, the Tiger Slam era and all that. And yet, Tiger Woods has done some rather reprehensible things. And we also know that Tiger Woods is a fake. I mean, who are we kidding, right? I mean, a lot of what he's done is meant to present himself a certain way, and then you find out behind the scenes he's a very different person. And this has been going on for years and years and years. Now, I wish him the best. And he looked healthy the other day at the dais. At least his face appeared to be healthy. I hope that he is. Tom has noted that there seems to be a permanent lisp for God knows what reason.
1: Man, I really thought it was a dental surgery in the TGL interview because he looked, you know, drugged up and he had lockjaw. And he still has, he looks, his, yes, everything around the cheeks, the eyes, he looks like he's connected to reality. Yeah.
0: Yeah.
7: But now he's this is a more important thing in the PGA. I'm like, what happened, Tiger? You sound like I did. What? Well, yeah, but okay. Do opioids make you sound like I used to sound when I had a bite plate and braces in freshman year of high school?
0: I don't know, but when you're an addict of any kind and you're just riddling your body with poison on a daily basis, I imagine it has an effect on your speech and everything else.
1: I mean, I couldn't believe it. I saw the press conference before I heard the press conference. So that makes sense. Like I was watching, yeah. I saw it on the television screen, and outside of like the hair, which he just refuses to let go of, I was like,
0: "Come on, buddy."
1: I was like, "Okay, Tiger. Looks like the rehab was good for you. Looks like your body is clean. Like the bloodstream is not filled with other things. Good for you." Then I heard it, and I was like, "Well, shoot! If it was a dental surgery, it was the least successful dental surgery in the history
0: of
1: dental."
0: Need to do it again.
1: It's right. What are we doing?
0: So my point of this is, remember, Tiger Woods achieved his level of greatness before the onset of social media. Everybody that's come after the Tiger Woods era has achieved their height of success in the social media era. And I think it accounts for why somebody like Wyndham Clark, who is a two-time U.S. Open champion, if you'd like to rattle off the lists of names he now has more majors than, it will hurt your feelings. More than Justin Rose, more than a slew of great all-time golfers. Freddie Couples, Davis Love III, you can go on and on. He now has more majors than a slew of all-time great golfers. Lanny Watkins, you can go on and on, Tom. I mean, it's crazy. He's now got... He got as many majors now as Johnny Miller. Get the hell out of here being tied with Johnny Miller. That's crazy. You're not the golfer Johnny Miller was, but you're tied with him in the majors.
1: He's got more majors than Trevor Immelman, who is one of the great gifts to the game of golf internationally.
0: You know? So he's got more majors than a lot of people. All right. When you get to two, you're suddenly in a unique category. And it's hard to win two U.S. Opens. He's won two. Now, I think that fraud Andy North has got two, I'm pretty sure. But
1: He won two U.S. Opens.
0: It's the only two things he ever won. He's garbage. But
1: how are you assaulting Andy North? That's crazy.
0: Yeah. Andy's a little too sure of himself for a guy who kind of fell into a couple.
1: Hey, man, just because he got the Wendy timing for, you know, what Wendy was to LeBron James, Andy North was to Tiger Woods, that's not Andy North's fault. That's Tiger Woods' credit.
0: Yeah, I just kind of, I'm not a big Andy guy, but anyhow, Andy won two majors. He did. I can't add two U.S. Opens. Now the great Wyndham Clark is tied with him. We'll have to hoist him up there with Andy North. But the point is that Wyndham Clark smashed a locker. Not good. Not good. Just got done saying that. And threw his driver. That driver nearly hit a volunteer. That's a toughie. It was a bad look because that's an old man. But it didn't hit him, but it nearly hit him. And, you know, you group those things together, and it's not good. It's not good. That said, I mean, it's not Tiger Woods' transgressions. It's not. I mean, my God, it's not even close. I don't think there's anything Tiger could do to warrant the fans treating him that way the way they treated Wyndham Clark. There's nothing Tiger could do that he hasn't already done. They would never do it.
1: Yeah, I don't know. It would probably be for bellying up, to which I could suggest things that Tiger Woods would need to do in order for fans to hate him. So,
0: but there's not many. I mean, he's already done a lot of things, Tom. He's done a lot of things.
1: You know, Al Qaeda had a point. Like, you know, like I don't.
0: I don't even think that would do it.
1: Yeah, people are like, you've got a point, Tiger. Come on, baby. Yeah. You know, get in the hole.
0: I'm telling you, there's nothing he could do. Look at what we now know about Phil. And I guarantee you, if Phil had been in the hunt at the U.S. Open at Shinnecock coming down the stretch, he would have been doing the wink and the point thing, and he would have been, and those people would have been like, yeah, get him, Phil.
1: Especially those people. Those are his people. Those are his people, 100%.
0: Well, and think about it. That dude is a piece of garbage. We now know that. And they would have been like, woohoo! That,
1: you know, that's one of the great victories for internal radar of all times. Because I can remember being a kid, and my family was snowed over by this guy. That's not to say that I wasn't rooting for him, say, when his wife was battling cancer.
0: Breast cancer, yeah.
1: And she was on the 72nd hole, ready for the embrace. Oh, who doesn't? Sure. I mean, you could root for people who are not great.
0: We didn't know to what degree he wasn't great at that point.
1: I mean, Tin Cup, let us know. Tin Cup tried to warn us who the hell that guy was. And
0: apparently Pat Perez tried to warn us, too. I know you haven't heard that story, but I got a funny Pat Perez story for you that I just learned.
1: You love you some Pat Perez. There's a guy who's fully realized. He knows what he is.
0: Oh, he knows. I want to hang with Pat out in Vegas. He's a fun time.
1: I do not. I know enough about myself that, no, I don't need that kind of
0: But Pat hates Phil, and they grew up together and played in the same country club. And, I mean, he tried to tell you, this guy's a piece of garbage.
1: It's not quite the level of Jose Canseco because if Jose's telling you a guy was roiding, you best believe him. Yeah. If Pat Perez is coming from the same country club, he's like, you don't understand.
0: Yeah, you don't know the depths of the sinister of this guy. Like, I do.
1: Oh, you're just a hater, Pat Perez. No, I'm really not.
0: He's a bad guy. We played juniors together. We grew up at the same country club. I know everything about Phil.
1: He tortured animals. I mean, like, you know, that's never a good sign.
0: Let's do some probables here. I'm just pointing out, I'm not a Wyndham guy, but man, you grow up in the modern social media era, you can be categorized in a way for far less than any of the non-social media era guys, and it's remarkable. Now, I get it, Tiger won way more than Wyndham Clark's ever going to win, but still, man, come on. That guy revealed who he was a long time ago, and people are still like, woo, Tiger, it's crazy. All right, cue it up. Let's do this thing.
8: It's time for, how you say, with the pitching, probables?
0: Kansas City and the Rays are playing right now. Seth Lugo, Casey Lagamina. Mariners and the Pirates are playing right now. Bryce Miller, Bubba Chandler. A lot of day games, we do know. A's, Giants, Jeffrey Springs, Landon Raup. Astros, Tigers, Tatsuya Imai. They know. Troy Melton goes for the Tigers. Considerably different names. Phillies, Nationals, Christopher Sanchez, Cade Savali, Rangers, Blue Jays, Mackenzie Gore, Kevin Gausman, Cubs, Mets, Matthew Boyd, Freddie Peralta, Yankees, Bo Sox, Cam Schlittler. Who knew way back when I had to make sure I got Schlittler right every day or every fifth day that he would go on to be their best pitcher? He is a dominating Jesse. Connelly Early goes for the Red Sox, not Irish at all. D-backs, Cardinals, Zach Gallen, Michael McGreevy, and that is a look at those that shall reside on the bump.
1: You going to stay up and watch the soccer match tonight?
0: No, because it's a nothing game and it doesn't start till 10. We're already through. I don't need to see it. I'll be sound asleep, buddy.
1: I wholeheartedly agree. I'll watch some this weekend, but tonight?
0: Oh, yeah, I'll be watching everything. Hey, man, we're going to the elimination. Now here it comes. Now we're getting it on. Now countries go home.
1: I didn't realize until last week. It's not like yesterday I found out, but they expanded the round to 16, or now it's a round of 32 or whatever.
0: 32, yeah.
1: Yeah, that's pretty wild that they added that much more to the next round. It's like the 8 best third place finishers.
0: Yeah. Like South Korea is probably going to get through even though they lost.
1: Yeah.
0: And they're finishing third in their group, yeah.
1: I think we're, are we Thursday or Friday next week? I think we're Thursday next week.
0: Oh, I can't wait for that, buddy. Now it's on.
1: Been on the West Coast the whole time. We got,
0: we're going to stay there because it looks like, yeah, we're going to be playing out West again. Is it going to be Bosnia Herzegovina or whatever it looks like we're going to end up playing?
1: Oh yeah. Yeah. Bosnia. It's in Santa Clara is the knockout stage game for us.
0: What did I say? Bosnia? What the hell's wrong with me? Yeah. the country's Bosnia, Jeff. Get it together.
1: It sounds like a tree that is a little bit larger than the bonsai tree. The Bosnia tree.
0: It's the Bosnia. Oh, that's a pretty Bosnia you got there. You don't see those often.
1: You know the Bosnia? Yeah. Bobby.
0: We'll talk to you tomorrow on a High Patience Friday.
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13: News this hour at Town Hall. I'm Bob Agnew in Washington. Secretary of State Marco Rubio says the State Department and Pentagon will work together to provide humanitarian aid to the people affected by dual earthquakes in Venezuela.
14: We've already stood up our disaster response teams at the Department of State and our humanitarian efforts. It's something we did very well in Jamaica after that storm, and it's something we're really prepared to do now. So I've already spoken to Secretary Hegseth. The Department of War is going to have to play a big logistical role here because they have the ability to land in challenging places.
13: The quakes damaged the country's main airport, Simon Bolivar International, also left close to 200 people dead and about that many still missing.
15: Meanwhile, a little shaking on the ground in Northern California.
16: The quake measuring 5.6, rocking Northern California, the epicenter near Redwood Valley in Mendocino County, about 120 miles north of San Francisco. Some injuries reported and some minor structural damage in a few locations, along with reports of broken wine bottles in some stores and restaurants. The shaking felt as far away as Sacramento and at Fort Bragg.
15: That's correspondent Laura Winters reporting. Meanwhile, a lot of Americans say they're getting scammed, according to some new polls that are out. We get more from Donna Warder.
17: In a poll by the Associated Press and the NORC Center for Public Affairs Research, 58% of U.S. adults say that every day they receive text messages, phone calls, or online ads they suspect are scams. And about 30% say they've personally been scammed into giving away money or personal information. About 51% say they know someone personally who's been scammed. In a separate survey conducted by Gallup and the Stop Scams Alliance, people who say they or someone they know who's been scammed have lost more than $500. But Gallup says 75% said they never reported getting scammed because they thought it wouldn't make a difference in getting their money back. Donna Warder, Washington.
15: More of these stories at townhall.com.
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23: The Rays hit the trap tonight as they continue their series with the Kansas City Royals. Tampa Bay dropping the first two games of this series.

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0: Democrats won some of their elections. And so they started talking to Hakeem Jeffries, and Jeffries kind of cracks me up because he's like, well, I'll give you an answer when you ask me an honest question. I'm like, okay.
1: What?
0: Yeah, did you have to think that? And so it's just kind of funny because we're going through the halls of Congress asking all the Democrats, are they worried about getting primaried? Somebody was, they didn't want to answer the question. I just thought it was kind of entertaining and funny. Well, we are into hour number one. I've got a boatload of guests lined up for you today. And we are ready to go. Some of the top stories we'll cover today. Democrats, I understand a lot of this is regional, and I've said this a thousand times. There are liberal Democrats, and then there are really liberal Democrats. I don't know, maybe on a handful that I think there, I mean, there are still moderate Democrats here in the state of Florida. There are business Democrats. But when you still got areas like cities like like Orlando and Jacksonville and Palm Beach area, where you just got a big ring of liberals that live there, they can push over the edge some of these liberal Democrats into local office, which is what you don't want, okay? You know, we all itch and complain about Congress and state reps and state senates, but I keep telling you, the worst elected official on the left that you actually do not want in power is somebody on your school board. That's how, by the way, they're winning all these nonpartisan progressive seats. Mm-hmm. They've been winning like Lee County, Collier County, and some of these red areas as well. And because they're nonpartisan, so Democrats and some of the far leftists are able to get in. But to be fair, some of the Republicans are also able to get in because some of these South Florida communities have nonpartisan elections as well. So Republicans are able to sneak in because people don't do their homework to find out where some of these people stand, and they get to hide under the nonpartisan label. Okay. But you don't want them on a city council level because these far left members will bring in human rights amendments, the human rights ordinances where you cannot speak out against gay people and LGBT and your freedom of speech. You know, like, are there other important issues out there? Yeah, but if you're a minister and you want to come out and speak out against it, OMG, you could be fined. Trust me. You don't want them on a local city level when it comes to more taxes and more social spending out there. And these attitudes by the far left, they resonate because, remember, there are more that live in the cities than vote in the rural areas. Look at the math. Look at the numbers, especially when they're incorporating more areas. I just think that when these Democrats try to sell this garbage of, you know, trans and everything else, it's just going to turn voters off.
1: It does, and I think they know it, but they don't want to say it publicly because that creates, you know, basically,
0: I don't know if they think they know it. I think they do. They're blinded by the light.
1: We never got the what they call the postmortem on why they lost against Trump back in, was it 2024?
0: Yeah.
1: And the reason why is that
0: 2020, Roger.
1: 2020?
0: I'm joking with you.
1: Okay, I'm thinking 1 year. Okay, duh. I'm sorry. Yeah, and the reason why is they knew that that would expose that, but they didn't want to create a food fight within their own
0: camp. I think the LGBT, me and Roger are convinced that one of those under the radar was the LGBT issue. People are just, I'm telling you, we used to interview, we would talk to like man on the street people and church-going people that were far left. They were like, man, I'm Bill and Hillary or Biden talking about, you know, abortion and stuff's one thing, but when you wear it on your sleeve like Kamala with the LGBT, that just kind of,
1: some of them are, you know, brave enough to admit it. I think Rahm Emanuel said that we went from acceptance to advocacy, and that's what cost us the election. Who's the congressman from Tennessee? He said the same thing right after the election. So you know it. They just don't want to say it.
0: Well, the moderates know it. I think the far left is just so incubated that they don't want to pay attention. So, well, that's one of the big stories. Now they're claiming that they think they could, if they do well in 2026, they think that's going to propel one of those far left candidates to 2028.
1: Yeah.
0: Well, what, Mondami? I mean, or Bernie Sanders? So
1: Mondami's ineligible to run for president. You know that, though, right?
0: Is he?
1: Yeah, he was born in Africa and came over as a child, so he can be a governor, he can be a mayor, he can be a congressman.
0: That shows you how much I care about Mondami.
1: But he can never be president unless, you know, they change the Constitution or
0: something.
1: Can
0: I have a little fun?
1: Yeah, go ahead.
0: Well, Obama was president.
1: You're silly.
0: I know, I'm being silly today. So we'll get into all of that.
1: Right.
0: Two other big stories we're covering. The Republicans passed a Democrat-written housing bill, and every Democrat voted in favor of it. And about 30 Republicans in that, by the way, there were about 32 people that voted against it were all Republicans, but even a lot of Republicans. So the Republicans are supporting the ways of the Democratic Party. So it's like, well, Ed, what about bipartisanship? Folks, I wouldn't understand if there was a bipartisanship of maybe some tax reform and some bipartisanship on education or whatsoever. No. Inside the

0: bill, the federal government starts putting more of what they want to include, more of themselves, into local housing communities and housing regulations, which is done by the state level. And then they're out there talking about how that they want to eliminate red tape. When we tell you where they want to eliminate red tape, is because the red tape that they wanted to affect are government projects, government housing.
1: Okay.
0: So government creates all of these regulations. They have to deal with it. Now they sit back and go, well, in order to promote more government, let's get rid of the regulations that we want to regulate. Does that make sense?
1: Yeah.
0: I'll make sense of it coming up here in just a little bit. We'll get into that. One of our other top stories that we are talking about today, President Trump is channeling 2022 Joe Biden. You all remember what Joe Biden said about oil and gas companies in 2022? His administration, because we covered it, and we threw them under the bus when they were making accusations that the reason why gas prices and oil prices were high was because of the big oil companies out there. Now, guess who's making the same claim? President Trump. Fox Business Network, Lauren Simonotti.
2: The president is also slamming oil companies. He says the big oil companies are not dropping their price at the pump commensurate with the sharply lower prices they are paying. Those prices are dropping like a rock. In other words, customers are being gouged. I have instructed the DOJ to immediately start looking into this. While the Permian Basin CEOs are responding, the Texas side of the basin just told me, and I'm quoting, the president knows better. Prices at the pump are dropping.
0: They are dropping. So again, and some of you who I've noticed are defending the president. So I'm having a little fun on Facebook. I'm like, does that mean you guys owe Biden an apology? Because Biden's people made the same claim. And Biden was wrong then. The president currently is wrong now. The president was asked this by a reporter, and he starts naming the oil. I'm like, is it really that difficult to name all the oil companies out there? He starts naming the oil companies, claiming that they're gouging people at the pump.
3: Do an investigation for oil companies that you said gas prices were not coming down quick enough.
4: That's right.
3: And you are concerned that there is price gouging and taking advantage of the crisis, sir. Can you elaborate on that?
4: So it's ExxonMobil, it's Chevron, it's Shell, it's BP, it's a lot of them. The gasoline or the oil prices have come down so much, and we are not seeing anything at the pump by comparison to what it should be. We should be, in my opinion, at $2.25 right now.
0: Why not $1.90? $2.20. Oh, how did you come up with that number?
4: And we're higher than that. And we are doing a big investigation on it. Yeah.
0: So now he's going to have the DOJ, the Department of Justice.
1: Gosh. All right, Mr. President, here's the thing. And then we know they sometimes listen to the White House. All right. You can't tell a business how much they can charge for something if there's a willing buyer and a willing seller. You know, it might be high, you know, unless there is a, you know, some kind of natural disaster like a hurricane. Price gouging is impossible because that's not technically the definition of price gouging. If someone's willing to pay for it, and they're willing to sell it for that price. That's what the price is. Now, I agree. When there are more, you know, factors that go into, you know, getting it to the pump, obviously prices are going to go up. But when, you know, those expenses, you know, for the seller go down, they see that as a windfall. They don't immediately pass it on anybody.
0: Let us go back to the tape. Do you want me to have all day, all afternoon to play these clips where the Biden White House claimed the same exact thing? Let us go back. The Biden administration, Transportation Secretary Pete Buttigieg, and remember, the Biden White House wanted to do an investigation. They were asking the DOJ to also investigate oil and gasoline companies. Here's the clip. June of 2022, again, Biden administration official Pete Buttigieg says that the problem with the high cost of gas was blaming it on the oil companies.
5: Earlier this year, the president tapped the Strategic Petroleum Reserve. Hasn't made any difference at all. Was that a failure?
6: Well, look, I don't think it's correct to say it hasn't made any difference at all. This is an action that helped to stabilize global oil prices. Also know that the price of gasoline is not set by a dial in the Oval Office. And when an oil company is deciding hour by hour how much to charge you for a gallon of gas, they're not calling the administration to ask.
0: Well, can I stop right there? The White House has no nothing to do with this. Yes, you do. And this White House as well. When you start passing more spending bills, and you were told by your own economist, by whatever Jay Powell, whatever you might want to think of him, the Fed's even told, I mean, the pollsters even told him, if you spend more money, you're going to have higher gasoline prices, and because they could not get a grip, because remember, we were still barely coming out of COVID, because many of these Democratic cities did not want to open back up. By the way, remember in 2022, they were still talking about another round of COVID happening. The White House was in favor of shutting down the economy again, at least in some of these cities. Mm-hmm. Number two on this one, the president here, when you started bombing Iran, I'm just being blunt with you folks. I'm not saying you have to throw the president under the bus, but Buttigieg is wrong when he says, well, we don't have a direct relationship. When you started bombing Iran, oil prices went up. So it does have a direct correlation here. Here is more Buttigieg.
6: What they should do. They're doing it based on their goal of maximizing their profits. It's been very striking right now.
0: So he was blaming oil and gasoline companies, and President Trump is doing the same thing. Economist Brian Westbury says it isn't happening. It's the marketplace. We just opened up the Strait of Hormuz. And by the way, economists on Fox News, we play the clip, CNBC have said that if you were to open the Strait of Hormuz, it's going to take about 2 months to everything filter through the economy.
7: Isn't this what Chuck Schumer was saying a few years ago? Watch those oil companies gouging prices, and now Trump's saying it?
8: Exactly. I've always believed that Republicans were for markets. The real problem here is that our refineries are built for heavy crude, and we get that a lot from the Middle East, and the Strait of Hormuz was closed, and markets will eventually fix this. It's just going to take some time. I mean, we just opened the Strait, and it's not anybody price gouging.
0: Yeah, I mean, that was economist Brian Westbury. I want to just because people believe in this stuff. A couple of the clips here. Mm-hmm. Here we go. CNBC's Brian Sullivan. He says, "Listen, I, with all due respect to the president, this is how markets work when it comes to fixating." If you're going to do this about complaining about, you know, oil and gas companies, because this is how markets work when you direct how the price of the pump is being paid.
9: President, of course, calling out the oil companies to help consumers at the pump, going on to say the big oil companies are not dropping their price at the pump commensurate with the sharply lower prices they're paying for oil. Those prices are dropping like a rock. In other words, customers are being gouged.
10: I got to say, respectfully to the president, that's not really how it works. You buy an oil tanker full of oil at a certain price, you refine it at a certain price, you put it in a truck at a certain price,
0: right.
10: You fill up a giant gas tank at a gas station at a certain price, and then you sell it to the consumer at a certain price. It takes a couple of weeks to go through the entire system. So big oil, I'm told, is a pretty easy target for politicians of all stripes.
0: Yeah, so folks, the bottom line is, I've said this 1,000 times. Well, then why did prices fluctuate? Prices fluctuate all the time at the food store based on delivery cost, based on wholesale cost, based on gas cost, based on energy cost. They don't say the same thing all the time, and oil prices are the same way. One other, so we don't get fixated, because I can move some other topics here. The bottom line is, gasoline mom and pop stores, they always want to go after them. They don't make their money off the gasoline, Roger. They make their money off the food.
1: Yeah, the super big gulp, you know, 64-ounce soda that you get. That's what they make their money, hoping you go into the store and the gasoline is just out there to, you know.
0: By the way, if you want to go after
1: a big company, give you a reason to be there.
0: I say this in jest. If you want to go after a big company, why don't you go after Big Sugar? Because of the gulps. They're actually making more money than the gasoline companies are.
1: Yeah, and the purpose of an oil company, honestly, they're not there. They don't exist to see if they can get the least expensive gas for the American public. They're there to get the maximum profit for their stockholders. And
0: remember, they make their money in bulk, people, like Sam's. You don't do that by trying to rip off everybody. So, Well, they passed a housing bill. The president says he's not going to sign it as of yet, but the president support this. By the way, the housing bill was written by Maxine Waters and Elizabeth Warren. That should be enough. Democrats love this bill. Fox Business Network Darren Battella was asked by Stu Varney, hey, how much do the Democrats like this bill that the Republicans passed and the president wants to sign? Listen to the clip.
11: Lawmakers overwhelmingly passed a landmark housing bill to not only build homes, but put people in them, too. Question, are the Democrats supporting Trump's housing agenda?
12: The answer, Stu, that would be an understatement just to say support. They're actually all about it. 358-232, a rare show of bipartisanship by both sides. The bipartisan 21st Century Road to Housing Act was passed by the Senate. This was also a big show of support by the Democrats. It was an 85-5 vote.
0: So the Democrats wrote the bill and the president's going to sign it. Wow. Really? I mean, wait. I mean, if this had been Kamala Harris, they all would have opposed it. But we're going to do it so it's okay. What's inside the bill here?
12: So what exactly is inside the bill? It's 45 provisions aimed at lowering the cost of housing, cutting red tape, making the process of environmental reviews faster, and expanding manufactured housing. This bill also, by the way, will provide loans and grants to rehab aging homes and would restrict large institutional investors from buying up certain single-family homes. On the flip side here, critics like Senator Mike Lee of Utah say this law gives the government too much power by increasing its, quote, long-running and failed involvement in the U.S. housing market.
0: Yeah, by the way, the government does not have any control over this. I just want to point this out. Number two, when it comes to local zoning ordinances. And, well, Ed, they're going to cut the red tape in environmental regulation. You know where they're cutting it? On affordable housing. Hmm. That's government-run. So the government creates all these regulations, but they want to put more government housing on the market, so they have to get rid of the government regulations.
1: Interesting.
0: So it does nothing for the private sector. And by the way, institute a ban on Wall Street investors. May I remind many of you, in 2008, when cities weren't making any money, the real estate market wasn't moving through, people weren't spending money, do you know who was spending money? Was Wall Street investors buying up homes, making them more affordable. OMG. We'll talk about this. And again, Republicans, what's the point? Oh, we don't want Democrats in office. They're voting for all the bills that Democrats are writing here. This isn't a good bill when the government becomes more involved and, by the way, expands the borrowing process for you to, quote, get a home. Do we need to go back to the 2000s to remind everybody what happened when we started expanding that? So we'll talk about this coming up in just a few moments as we continue to move along. This is a good topic and a whole host of other issues. Ed Dean, Roger Henderson.
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2: From the capitals of the Keys, he's Florida's number one radio host. 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
3: I'm going to get to our good friend David Williams coming up in a couple of moments. A couple of days ago, and I love talking about local and state issues because it really has, and I'm glad to see more people. I mean, I'm glad to see more happen on local and state because that's where it really happens. Your back pocket, you got growth, tax policy. Now everything is not top heavy from the state. You've got to deal with education issues. And sometimes it's easier. I find it is a lazy voter mentality. And because it's always everybody can itch and complain about Nancy Pelosi in San Francisco or Madami in New York. That's for the cheap seats to yell at. Some of you need to get on the ball court and learn how to play ball and take a few bumps and sit back and go to some of your city council meetings to figure out what's happening here locally. It's easy to yell at other problems in other states. But we've got so much that we got to deal with, i.e. the property tax issue. And I was sitting here thinking about this, that you're starting to see this kind of, I don't know if you call it a revolt, because it really wasn't citizens' initiative. But the governor brought it out. More people were getting involved into looking at, hey, what do we need to do about cutting spending, but also saving more money in our back pocket? And whether or not this property tax bill passes, I think it should begin, and hopefully it will begin, at least more people on a local level going, okay, maybe we need to find out what's going on with our spending so now we can start saving some money. That's how they put it together. You know what I'm saying?
4: I completely agree with you. And at the end of the day, I think that really needs to be a big part of the discussion,
3: right?
4: Because that's really what, you know, how it's going to be financed. You know, I think, you know, we can either shift the taxes to another area of tax collection, or we can cut our spending. And I think most citizens probably would rather see the spending cut.
3: Yeah. I would have advocated for, a penny or whatever in the sales tax. But evidently that was ignored. So much for free market economics. But anyway, that way everybody pays into it, right?
4: Mm-hmm.
3: All right, we'll talk about this coming up in just a little bit right here. Ed Dean, Roger Henderson.
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0: signed by Agnew in Washington. Secretary of State Rubio says the State Department and the Pentagon will work together to provide humanitarian aid to the people affected by dual earthquakes in Venezuela. Powerful back-to-back quakes struck Venezuela on Wednesday. It caused widespread damage, collapsing buildings, sending panicked residents into the streets. Tragically, close to 200 people are confirmed dead and another 200 or so still missing in the rubble. The search continues. The quake also damaged the country's main airport, Simon Bolivar International Airport. It had to be shut down as a result. The U.S. economy grows at a stronger than expected 2.1 annual percent pace in the first quarter, a modest but still solid pickup. That's up from just 0.5% growth late last year during the government shutdown. On Wall Street at the closing bell, the Dow was up by just about 72 points. The NASDAQ struggled off 118. This is
1: your local news now.
2: Three people were injured after a shooting occurred during a gathering at a repair shop, according to the Gadsden County Sheriff's Office. The incident transpired about 12:45 a.m. on Ben Bostick Road. A GCSO spokesperson confirmed the three people shot were taken to a local hospital, but are expected to survive. GCSO stated that there are no suspects and there is no threat to public safety. There are no further details available at this time. A man is behind bars after law enforcement searched two Leon County homes and found guns, drugs, and paraphernalia, according to the sheriff's office. Officials arrested 32-year-old Patrick Murray for numerous drug charges following an investigation. Members of the high-intensity drug trafficking areas program searched two homes, one on 1600 Balkan Road and 1300 Silver Sadie Drive. Officials say drugs, four firearms, and multiple items of drug paraphernalia were found while executing the search warrants. This is Rachel Linnea with your Real Talk 93.3 local news update. 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
1: Here's your Tallahassee weather report.
3: We are in the upper to mid 80s this midday and should climb into the upper 80s and low 90s for this afternoon. Storms and showers can lag today, but we will likely see them pop up heading into the evening and clearing up late into the night. This can impact your commute home, but these should be scattered, so not everyone will be getting rain today. From the ABC 27 First to Know Weather Center, I'm meteorologist Ryan Gold.
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5: So David Williams, one of my favorite guests, he's been on with us for many, many years. He's a good friend of this radio show, and he is the president of the Taxpayers Protection Alliance. He's out of D.C., but he's here in Florida. He travels throughout the country. His group, which is big-time, focuses a lot on tax policy, spending policy, government overreach, government regulations. You know, I can have you on for, which we have, and I probably should have, you know, have you on for the whole hour. The other day... by the way, you can go to protectingtaxpayers.org. The other day I was asking our legal panel, I was having Mike O'Neill from the Landmark Legal Foundation and Steve Gill, who's a lawyer as well, TriStar Daily. I was asking them, and you've covered this, I said, kind of let's look into the future. What are the next big issues that you see court cases deciding on brought lawsuits by either the government or consumers. And I think the typical is you're going to see more in social media, maybe dealing with Section 230. And then the other question I asked, and they were, it was kind of like it was, this was happening under the Biden White House, was not so much the big tech, but the antitrust. Remember the accusations of monopolies. You've covered this. You've done several articles for us at FloridaDaily.com. Like, what is deemed as a monopoly? Amazon, Google, whatever. I noticed that many of these cases have been kind of very silent as of lately. Was this just something done by the left, or is this something that's still being pursued by people because they consider these big companies a monopoly and we got to break them up?
7: So legally, I think social media really is going to be the forefront, because we have cases in Texas and other states that are going to make their way to the Supreme Court. And really, the fundamental question is, does the government have this jurisdiction and the power to limit social media for minors? Do they have the power to age gate, to have age verification? And also the platforms like, Apple and Google, do they have to let third-party apps onto their platforms? And to me, this is a battle that's happening on the right, because there are some center-right groups and family groups, and listen, very well-intentioned, right? Because they want to protect children. And so they want these apps to be age verified. They want the Google App Store, the Apple App Store, to be age verified. The problem is that in order to figure out if someone is 10 years old, you have to ask everybody their age, and you have to collect this information.
5: Your privacy.
7: In some way with,
6: I hadn't thought about that.
5: Yeah.
7: Biometric, a license, a driver's license, there has to be credit card. This information is going to be collected by somebody. Do you want it collected by big tech, which a lot of people don't trust? Do you want it collected by the government, which even more people don't trust? So these are the problems, and I think this is going to be on the Supreme Court's docket probably the next session. So this is, to me, these are the big legal battles right now with social media.
5: That section, real quick, Section 230, which was done in 1996, it protects these social media companies, which, by the way, are not immune from federal criminal laws and stuff like that. Right. So they don't get 100% blanket immunity, but it protects them from being sued because I might make an accusation or whatsoever. I don't think it needs to be eliminated. Could it be updated? I don't have a problem. I just need to know what areas do we want to update it. Do we need to not touch it at all? Do we need to update it a little bit or what?
7: I don't think there's anything wrong with Section 230, because basically it says that, if I go on to Twitter and I say something ridiculous, it's not Twitter's fault. It's my fault. I am the one who's responsible for that speech. Now, Twitter or X, as it is now, but X can kick me off. And that's part of Section 230 also, is X can say, listen, I don't like David for whatever reason. I may be posting racist stuff. I may be posting stuff about the Eagles. Then X might say, nope, we're going to kick him off. And it's like walking into a restaurant. Mm-hmm. If you walk into a restaurant, you act like a fool. The owner of the restaurant or the manager says, no, we're not going to serve you anymore, and show you out the door. It's the same exact thing. And the beauty of Section 230 is that the people that came up with this are still alive today. So you can ask them the intent and what they wanted out of this.
5: Go ahead, Raj.
7: Something that was passed.
5: Right. Get Raj in here, David.
6: Then why are the social media platforms given this special protection from immunity from liability when radio stations or TV stations or newspapers are not? Shouldn't, in under equal protection of the law? I know you're not a lawyer.
5: Bring up the suit.
6: Why are we then liable, but they have some kind of special, protection that only applies if their social media platform?
7: It should absolutely be extended. I don't think it should be just for social media platforms.
6: Okay.
7: I think it absolutely should be extended, Roger. Yeah, great point.
5: I agree with that.
6: So. Okay.
5: Talk to me. The president's out there this week talking about gasoline, oil companies, gouging people. This is the same exact thing that Joe Biden and the liberal Biden administration did back in 2022. This was from Fox Business Network, Taylor Riggs.
8: I guess I sort of disagree with the notion that there's price gouging going on. I think big oil and then companies at the pump, like a Chevron at your local corner station, they're dropping prices, but they're also having to refill all of the inventories that were depleted. So you're not going to go back down to 65 bucks or like a 250 at the pump, because you have to replenish all of the inventory that we drain, particularly from the SPR. So until you do that, there is still more demand than there is supply.
5: It's amazing how many people just do not understand how the economy works. David, go ahead.
7: Supply and demand. I mean, this is something as old as the wind, right? This is what drives prices. And right now, there's just a lot of uncertainty in the Middle East with supply, and demand is still going up.
5: Right.
7: And to me, you know, President Trump is not necessarily anti-corporate or corporation. What he is trying to do is he's looking for an excuse for the high oil prices, is that he does not want to take blame for it. He wants to point somewhere else because, again, I don't know if he's anti-corporate. It's just, you know, there's an election coming up, the midterms, and he's looking for a scapegoat. And I think this is an easy scapegoat. But people aren't going to buy it. And I'll tell you why, is that people don't care why prices are high. They know that they are, and they know that they're paying more. And unfortunately, the party in power, they are the ones that get the credit and get the blame for what's happening in the economy.
5: Yeah, I mean, the polling numbers showed, I mean, I still got the clips from 4 years ago. Well, 4 years ago. The polling shows that people were not blaming the war in Ukraine. They weren't blaming, because they say that was the reason. No, they were blaming Biden for the high gasoline prices. Now, you could blame the war in Iran for the higher gasoline prices. I agree with that. But by the way, just a little FYI from any of you out there that do buy into this, let me tell you the reason why the prices have not significantly dropped. I'm going to tell you why. Two things. We just opened up the Strait of Hormuz. How many times have we said, how many times have we had the economists, wait till you hear the second one, how many times have we had economists on the show going, it takes 30 to 40 plus days or more once there's a major backlog for all it to filtrate throughout the rest of the economy. Number two, we're coming up on the busiest time of the summer. Also, the 4th of July weekend, I mean, people are already on the road now. They're going to be on the road through July. I would expect when there are more people on the road, the gas prices are going to go up because people are going to spend more money. That's why they haven't dropped to, Trump's out there believing it needs to be dropping down to 225.
7: Yeah, and as far as the oil companies, they look at the Strait of Hormuz, and they've been told this story before that it's open. And then it was closed. It's open. It's closed. So there's, you know, no stability. And every business wants stability, and there is none in the oil market right now, and that's why another reason why prices are so high, Ed.
5: Yeah, I'm with you. By the way, that housing bill that passed, written by Elizabeth Warren and Maxine Waters, and yet the majority of Republicans, all the Democrats, by the way, voted in favor of it. That should automatically give you a red flag.
7: The Speaker Johnson needed a victory, because he wants to show that he's addressing affordability. And this was more of a signaling bill than anything else, because it limits the amount of properties that private equity can buy.
5: That's right.
7: That's the Elizabeth Warren, you know, those are her fingerprints on it. Right now, private investors own like 1%.
5: Right. It's actually less this year than it is last year. We already looked at the numbers
7: so
5: now.
7: It's the problem is way overblown. And again, this does nothing to really move the needle when it comes to housing.
5: And by the way, real quick, you know, Roger and myself cover this every day. When they do like the Fox News polling, when it comes up to affordability, the top issues are gas, Obamacare, and the number one's groceries and stuff. It isn't whether or not you own a house. So why people may own a house, they're not voting you out of office that they can't get into a home next month. You know, so I'm just giving you the updates. It's about current cost out of their back pocket. That's the affordability they're worried about. Go ahead. Five seconds. Go ahead.
7: Here's the concern is that we can go back to 2008. If we try to put everyone in a home and give them a mortgage, we could have another problem like we did in 2008.
5: Exactly. David Williams from the Taxpayers Protection Alliance. Brother, have a good week, and thank you again.
7: Thanks, Ed. Thanks, Roger.
5: All right. Ed Dean and Roger Henderson.
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13: Hey Jeff, what's up, buddy?
14: I was just thinking. 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
13: Oh, good days.
14: So I would have my buddy come over, and then we'd make up these games that were kind of like a hodgepodge of every game that you've ever played.
13: Kind of like the bikes we built.
14: Correct. Yes. And it's a grand experiment. And in the beginning, nobody knows how to play the game, and you argue about what the rules are going to be. And in the end, everybody knows how to play the game. By the end of that summer, you know the rules, the neighborhood know the rules, and you play that game like it's the greatest game ever played.
13: But they still try to break the rules, right?
14: Oh, if you ain't cheating, you ain't trying. But at the end, Eddie, you're never going to play it again, and you'll think about it the rest of your life.
13: And the best game you ever played was that game.
14: Never been a better one.
13: Hey, you want to have a Gordo Smash, Jeff?
14: I do. I'd like that.
15: Gordo's, bringing the flavor and flair of Cuban food to Tallahassee since 1996.
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5: 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They talk about a lot of issues that maybe sometimes we try to cover on the show. Maybe sometimes it's just you're not going to cover anywhere else. Let me, if I have time, let me get to the chemicals. I get to the budget.
18: we talked about yesterday, again, not endorsing a candidate. You guys just, you know, you talked to all these guys. And the influence, I would believe, hopefully, would continue to persist after the DeSantis administration leaves about Everglades funding, Everglades restoration, all that kind of stuff. Is there more of a concern? You like this one, Chris, because I know you guys are in your partnership with the Everglades Foundation. You guys are like the front line of dealing with the garbage that opposition groups that want to slow down Everglades restoration process. A lot of everybody knows who they are. In your personal view, or overall, when you talk to those of your associations that join up with you and the Everglades Foundation, is there more of a concern that, again, yesterday we asked this question, is there more of a concern that you won't see things through like we're seeing with the governor, or some of the oppositions, are they feeding a boatload of BS to some of these campaigns? What causes you more concern that they're kind of infiltrating these campaigns, or maybe this is the right answer, they're infiltrating the campaigns to sit back and say, we want to slow down the progress of Everglades restoration? You ever thought about that?
19: Yeah, it's hard to tell. I mean, largely those, you know, little propaganda outlets and people who are, you know, pushing some of that misinformation stuff for those interest groups, a lot of times they're doing it to provide political coverage for the policymakers that are, you know, doing things that are against the will of the public. So, you know, I don't necessarily think that these folks running for office put a whole lot of value on, all right, they're not getting advice from those guys. I think it's a pretty one way street.
18: Okay.
19: That, you know, once people are in office, they're saying, hey, you know, we need you to do this. But I will say that the public is more skeptical of politicians and government than they have ever been, even within their own parties, right?
18: Yeah. The poll numbers say that.
19: Within their own parties. The silent majority in the middle, you know, like the public is not going to weigh what these candidates say. They're not going to measure the merit of a candidate based on what they are saying on the campaign trail, because quite honestly, they don't believe it. They are going to say your actions speak louder than your words. They want to see action. They want to see where people have made decisions in the past, and they're going to hold, no matter who takes what office, the public is going to be watching and is going to hold them accountable.
18: Talk to me. We brought this issue up yesterday. This is actually becoming not just a big issue in South Florida, but throughout the rest of the state. You mentioned about this whole chemical thing that's been sprayed into our waters. I understand, and you correct me where I'm wrong, from what we're being told. First off, audience members want to know, wait, Chris, give us kind of a Reader's Digest. Why are they spraying? I understand that, you know, certain elected officials and whatever, hey, well, it's for betterment to clean out the hyacinths, it's better for water. They kind of give us the rough draft of the pros and cons. How is this been happening for some time, chemical spray in our water? Who's advocating this, and why are you guys against it?
19: Yeah, so the chemical management of invasive aquatic plants has been happening for a couple decades. The public, what these people have seen is that since this approach to managing these invasive plants has taken place, the health and quality of the different lakes and rivers that these treatment projects are taking place on has consistently stepped downward. And it's not to say that the chemical treatment's the only driver to that. It could be high water, it could be any, but the correlation from people who are on the water all the time, bass fishermen, duck hunters, people who are out in those ecosystems, you know, running airboats and frogging and catching gators and stuff like that. They see it. They see the quality of these fisheries going down, and they tie it directly to when there's been large scale treatment, and the treatment has gone on and on and on. And so, yes, do aquatic invasive plants need to be managed? They absolutely need to be managed. But right now, the default by the state is, well, we're going to manage them with these poisons and chemicals because that's the most economical and easiest and fastest way to do it. But it doesn't mean it's the best way to do it. And it also doesn't mean that if you were to go away from chemical treatment, that you go away from plant management. It simply means you look for alternative methods to managing those plants. And also, maybe you look at an alternative goal of what you're trying to achieve, and that maybe you can utilize these, like mechanical harvesting, for example. Yes, might it take longer, or might it cost more money? It is possible. But it also has an added value of when you take those plants and let them grow and they take up nutrients out of our water, and then you harvest them and remove them from the water, you are now exporting nutrients out of our water, which is what we are trying to do. It's why the state is spending billions of dollars on engineered wetlands like STAs. And so there's there can be a greater benefit, we believe. And the reality is, just because you've been doing something for, you know, 20 years,
18: right,
19: this is the way we've been doing it, and it doesn't mean it's the best way. And so, and that's what we're seeing from the public, is they do not agree with spraying, you know, chemicals that are banned in many other countries, that are being shipped here from China, you know, sprayed by a fleet of airboats and helicopters into our lakes and waters. The people don't like it. The people are pissed.
18: You know what's refreshing about this conversation? You can sit here and criticize and give analysis and not be worried about being sued for it. All right. So anyways, that one-way provision, I couldn't resist that. I've got about 3 minutes. The governor, looks like the budget, everything's been agreed upon. Anything that we didn't see, a last thing put in the last minute, anything looks like a veto, does everything look like a 10 maybe of funding for Everglades restoration? Tell us what you think.
19: Yeah, I mean, like I said, the governor set the bar really high. I don't think that it is a 10. I think that it is in a spot that we are comfortable that projects should have the resources they need to continue to move forward till the next budget cycle. But, you know, the governor asked for $810 million to Everglades restoration, and the legislature came back and approved $645 million.
18: All right.
19: So they came in under what Governor DeSantis was asking for. But, you know, the EAA reservoir, which is the big one, that's the crown jewel, as the governor said, that's got $425 million coming. SEP North is got $10 million. SEP South has $15 million. Western Everglades Restoration, $20 million. So some good numbers, but, you know, the governor continues to set the bar high, asking for that 810.
18: Yeah,
19: would have certainly liked the legislature to come in and meet that or exceed
18: right.
19: it. They did not do that, but we are confident that with the 645, it's not going to stall anything that is currently happening.
18: I got about a minute and 20 seconds. To me, I was like, well, okay, hey, you're still getting over 80% funding, because I thought there was some movement to maybe even cut that even more.
19: Yeah, well, there was, especially in the House. They were pushing back, and who knows? You know how Tallahassee works.
18: Right.
19: Who knows if it was a negotiation tactic to get something else they wanted, or what? There was a lot more separation that we would certainly not have been good with, and I'm sure the governor would have said, "No, I'm not signing this budget.
18: That.
19: You take it back, and right. and you'll come up here for a third or fourth session if necessary."
18: They were going to do it. Catch your all's podcast, because you'll hear things with you and Captain Andrews and Jessica and all of you guys. It's I've been on a few, but I don't have time to do. But I mean, with the radio show, but you'll hear things on with the Captains for Clean Water and a lot of Everglades restoration that you won't hear anywhere else. 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Chris Whitman, absolutely one of my favorites, co-founder of the Captains for Clean Water.org, their partnership with the Everglades Foundation and Everglades Restoration. Every other week, he's always on with us, giving us updates. Chris, I could have you on for a whole hour. Thanks for coming on today again.
19: Thank you. I appreciate it, buddy.
18: All right, all of this right here on the Ed Dean Radio Show.
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22: News this hour from Town Hall. I'm John Scott. 20 earthquakes in Venezuela have killed at least 188 people and left nearly 1,000 injured.
23: Powerful back-to-back earthquakes struck Venezuela on Wednesday evening. The 7.2 and 7.5 magnitude earthquakes collapsed buildings and sent panicked residents into the streets as communities across the South American country sustained damage. Buildings were evacuated in cities and areas were impacted as far as Brazil's Amazon, about 1,000 miles from Venezuela's capital. Acting President Delcy Rodriguez declared a state of emergency. The earthquakes, among the strongest to strike Venezuela in more than a century, occurred shortly after 6 p.m. local time. I'm Karen Shamas.
22: A U.N. maritime agency pausing the evacuation of ships through the Strait of Hormuz after the British military said a vessel was hit by a projectile off the coast of Oman. The report of a strike came hours after Iran threatened vessels to stop using a UN-approved route through the strait without Tehran's permission. A victory for the Second Amendment as the Supreme Court strikes down a Hawaii law that requires people to get permission to carry guns in places such as stores and hotels.
24: The decision is the High Court's latest ruling backing Second Amendment rights. The Trump administration opposed the law, arguing Hawaii violated constitutionally protected rights by effectively banning firearms from a wide range of places generally open to the public. Hawaii said the 2023 measure was aimed at protecting the rights of property owners. The decision does not stop businesses from taking their own steps to ban guns on their property. Rich Thomason, Washington.
22: It was a mixed close on Wall Street. The Dow gained 71. The Nasdaq dropped 118 points. The S&P 500 fell fractionally. More from townhall.com.
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26: The Rays hit the trap tonight as they continue their series with the Kansas City Royals. Tampa Bay dropping the first two games of this series.

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8: The headliner, the showstopper, the main event, the doctor of house calls. 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
9: So I was getting a little chuckle. I mentioned this.

0: tackle in his home. So we're sometimes when you're at that 3 or 4 yard line, that'll take up the whole 4 downs. So what should have been a touchdown now has to be a field goal. Yeah, we punted. That's what I'm saying. When we should be getting a goal. And while I know many of us, and we're going to do it as I love doing every day, making fun of liberals, I will tell you this. There's enough of them, folks, in close elections, because most of these people don't seem to vote, the young people. Oh, they're all ticked off about this, this, and that. But, folks, as I said 1,000 times, being ticked off about something and doing something about it are two different things. Okay? We all can complain about property taxes. We all can complain about spending. But yet, if you don't show up to the city council, if you don't show up to vote these people out, what's the point? I mean, it's great that we call up on talk radio, we put out posts on Facebook and Twitter, but yet if there are no boots to the ground, what's the point? You get what I'm saying?
1: Yeah.
0: And yet that's the difference of winning and losing. It's by yards. And let me tell you something. When it comes to elected officials, you know, listen, if one of these people win on Congress, I don't care about that. We even have enough here in the State House and State Senate. But when the far left starts winning on local city councils here in Florida, when the far left starts winning on school districts, Houston, we have a problem, okay? Because they're only inches away of passing measures and bills that will impede on traditional American society and that will impede on your free speech. Do we need to talk about Miami, Orlando, Jacksonville? Years ago, we're talking 2018, folks, 2017, less than 10 years ago, they wanted to pass a bill that would have heavily strengthen the LGBT community. If you, as a preacher, you cannot talk out against it. They were going to try to bring it, and it was already passing these smaller committees that got killed overall, but it got close. They wanted to fine you, even looked at jail time.
1: Yeah, I remember, I think there was some discussion with one of them where they were trying to force churches to allow men to go into the ladies' room. And I think there was an exception made for that in that particular case. But everywhere else other than the church, I think you're allowed to, you know, you can't stop a guy from going to the ladies' room if he says,
0: well,
1: I'm a lady.
0: I didn't know about that.
1: Yeah.
0: But to me, it's the free speech. If the Democrats got their way, and by the way, Republicans are helping this go along and they're not paying attention. We didn't like the coercion by the government. And by the way, they started this under Trump, by the way. You didn't know this. With Fauci and these guys. They didn't happen under Biden. It happened under Trump. Somebody came out and started red flagging Facebook. Remember, we play the clips. Doctors, you think this all happened under Biden? It didn't. It started under the Trump White House. This is why I keep pointing everything. The inflation started from the Trump spending. The problems we have today from COVID was all the shutdowns that started under Trump. I'm not saying Trump had 100% involvement, but he did shut down federal certain things of business flights and cruise lines. So he did have a hand in it. But it got worse under Biden here. See, if you notice, that pivot right there, that all things of liberalism are bad. Doesn't matter what side it is, okay? You guys catch that. Just letting you know. But Biden was going to make it worse. Trump was like, hey, we already did it. Let's try to move away from some of these policies that happened. Can't blame it on Fauci, by the way. Fauci didn't have the control to sign or veto something. But Fauci's bad. In fact, should Fauci be in handcuffs? He just might need to be. I don't know. This whole Wuhan or Wu-Tang, but this whole Wuhan virus and what did he know and did he lie about it? He probably did. But that's beside the point. Okay? What I am getting at, and where am I going with this, Raj? Where am I getting at is that, as I jump around, the liberal left is dying. We used to laugh at them and say, hey, why don't you guys go run for local office? Guess what, folks? They're running for local office and they're winning. Okay? We've got Republicans aiding and abetting the Democrats on free speech. And the Democrats want to go after the free speech. They're dying to go after the Christian right. That's just been their target. In fact, folks, many of you out there that, and this is not a put down, you defend those of church religious liberty. Guess what? Which we're thankful for. Doesn't mean, listen, I know atheists that are conservative. It's a weird thing, but I know some atheists and agnostics that are conservatives. It's strange. But yet, I will defend people's freedom of speech. But they have a thing to go after anything dealing that's religious connotation. The left just hates it. The left has said, well, we need to take away the tax status of all the churches and stuff. Because there are some churches that are borderline endorsing things. I think if they want to do it, I'm not in the business of endorsing. I'm in the business of teaching the works of the Almighty. Politics can come into a message if it dictates that. I'm not here to endorse from the pulpit. I don't want to hear about your endorsement. I don't want to see a church split like in a Republican primary. I mean, what's going to happen next? The Baptist church on the weekend is going to talk.

0: about whether or not we're going to have an open debate with Byron Donalds, who, by the way, is chicken out of these debates. Oh, yeah, I'll play the clips tomorrow. He says, why do I want to be involved in some... He goes, all we're going to do is just give guys participation trophies. Hmm. He's talking to Jay Collins.
1: Interesting.
0: Byron won't do a debate. Okay? As much as Fishback... By the way, I'll play that clip maybe tomorrow. I got the clip that didn't come through yesterday where he used the whole... Fishback is gaslighting the whole race issue. And he's gaslighting it, isn't he? Isn't he?
1: Yeah.
0: I mean, we call it the way it is on this show. But we'll talk more about this on tomorrow's show. But... having said all of this, that anything that's done by Christianity, the left just can't stand. And even if you wanted to take away their tax status, that's not going to stop the far left. And it just goes beyond that. They want to go after American old-style tradition. I'm not saying they want to pass everything, but well, they probably would like to. No, if they could pass a law that would ban a prayer at a ball game, ban a prayer, we're talking a generic prayer at a city council meeting, the left would do it. What is your... I don't get it. And by the way, there is a liberal left, like the Unitarians out there. There is a far left progressive groups that attend church. Okay? So what I'm getting at is do not discount the far left. They will make inroads. If they go to Jacksonville, they've got some far left people in Jacksonville City Council. They've got them in Miami. They've got them in Tallahassee. And folks, when they have nonpartisan elections, Republicans try to take advantage of that in South Florida by trying to get elected to a local city. The left is doing it in red. I'm talking red counties among the school boards. They've got their progressives. Why? They're nonpartisan. Everybody doesn't do their homework, so they sit back and go, who's the Democrat? Who's the Republican? This is where I'm getting at this today. Kayleigh McEnany from Fox News, one of my favorites, was on her show, or one of the shows she co-hosts with, on, Outnumbered.
1: Outnumbered, yes.
0: By the way, what are you going to have me on that show? Some of the people you guys pick, I'm sitting here, I just scratch my head. But that's okay. So, Kayleigh McEnany talks about a clip from Politico.com, an article, Raj, where the far left believes that they... Hey, we're winning in some of these areas. That now they want to go even higher. They think they can actually gain movement to get somebody on the 2028 Democratic presidential ticket.
2: Politico reports that the socialist far left is now looking to ride the wave of support all the way to 2028, writing, quote, Democratic Socialists of America leaders eager to capitalize on their momentum are already plotting their next act. Make sure one of their own is on the presidential primary debate stage, whether the party wants them or not.
0: And let me, but they've already had him on the stage. It was Bernie Sanders, right?
1: Yeah.
0: And in fact, if you go back to 2019, they all were far left.
1: Yeah. But it sounds to me, based upon that clip, that, yeah, they'd like to have, you know, a progressive far left president. But they would be satisfied if at least there was somebody on the debate stage forcing the other Democrats to talk about these far left issues.
0: Well, that would be good for me. That would be fun. But I know everybody's laughing. Oh, man, they don't have. I'm not discounting that. I'm not discounting your all's comments. I just said rhetorically, I'm not disagreeing with many of you. But folks, that's not my concern. My concern is I don't want them winning on local city levels. I'm telling you, they are doing damages. And by the way, Republicans sometimes, when it comes to higher taxes, they're just as bad here locally. But what I'm getting at is I don't want these progressives to think, and they're thinking this right now, folks, if they can't win at a higher level, they'll run for a local city level. And let me tell you something. This is where your garbage fees will go up. This is where your water and sewer rates will go up, your user fees. And guess what they're going to try to do? Because they think it's going to work in New York and California. And Ed, we just haven't tried it here in Florida. Let's tax people even more.
1: Yeah.
0: And the problem with some of this is so they can
1: build,
0: sell.
1: So they can build city-owned grocery stores.
0: Yeah.
1: To compete with Publix.
0: Right. And I'm not talking about... You know, they're talking about like these billionaires' taxes. No, they'll try to do it, folks. They'll try to raise taxes. They think that you should pay more money. And let me tell you something. I don't think most people would oppose it. That's the thing. You know what I'm saying?
1: Yeah.
0: Ah, somebody else is going to pay for it. Why should I? Folks, I do not count these far left. I'm thinking about in Florida. You've got to think to yourself. Remember, it is not all... Well, Ed, I noticed there's more rural. Yeah, but there's less voters in rural counties than there are in cities. That's what's... You know, we had this whole argument during 2020. Ed, how come is it that Obama won all these counties, Biden won less counties, and yet he was winning? Because they incorporated many of these cities into the counties. Mm-hmm. There are still unincorporated areas that they're now making part of the city councils. That's the reason why. Now they become part of cities. And now you get on more government dole and city water and, you know, blah, blah, blah. I'm just trying to say this. Please, as bad as the left is, do not write them off. Because, again, as I just said before, the difference of winning and losing is inches and yards away. Do you know what the difference of winning and losing an election is, Roger, these days? 10, 15, 20, 30, 40, 50 votes, right?
1: Yeah.
0: And let me tell you something. That's a precinct right there. They can go on and say, guys, come on out. We know you haven't really voted, but let's get you out. Let's get you out. Let's get you out. And by the way,
1: the Uber is at your front door right now.
0: Exactly. Oh, we're going to have a big barbecue. We're going to have a big cookout. We're going to have a big 4th of July. We're going to have a big celebration at the pool. Voters will do that. Have you ever been to a hobnob? I've done them all the time. A political hobnob. Mm-hmm. And I've done it because I'm a conservative Republican. I think hobnobs are the bomb. They're fun. You get to meet all the candidates. I've helped put these things on. Of course, when we do something, we have hundreds of people show up. I've helped put these things on. And what's fun about it is everybody brings out their ice cream because it's a straw poll.
1: Mm-hmm.
0: They want you. And then what they do with the straw poll, they advertise it to raise more money during the campaign.
1: Right.
0: And I've literally seen people, because you know why? I was one of them. I'm doing a Joe Biden. I was one of them. Where they have a better flavor of ice cream. Or these groups are just giving out little knickknacks.
1: So their ice cream basically got them the election.
0: That's
1: straw poll.
0: I supported them because they had better ice cream.
1: Next thing you know, they're running radio ads saying, we won the straw poll.
0: They've done that. Yeah.
1: I mean, when people just like Rocky Road ice cream better than vanilla. Well, whatever flavor.
0: Did we sell Rocky Road?
1: I've seen it before.
0: Interesting.
1: Ben and Jerry's.
0: Oh, man, Roger. How do you deal with the leftist group? Seriously, I don't go to Ben and Jerry's, but that's okay. Mm. Whatever it is. But
1: it's available in the stores.
0: This is what I'm getting at, is that Republicans will vote for somebody based on what they can give them as well. I've seen it happen in my party. It's not as bad as the far left. But what I'm getting at is, hey, this person at a straw poll had, maybe they're giving away a basketball with the name of the candidate. It's fluff.
1: Mm-hmm.
0: But this person, they actually look like the old Carvel's ice cream, Publix. They had a list of this stuff out. They look like, what's the other? Not Dunkin'. Not Dunkin' used to do it. One of the other ice cream places.
1: Ben and Jerry's?
0: Not Ben and Jerry's.
1: Baskin Robbins.
0: And they've literally going, you know, I'm not a big fan of that person, but you know what? They gave me some ice cream. I didn't have to pay. I'm going to vote for them.
1: Got my vote. Baskin Robbins?
0: Yes.
1: Rum Raisin? Come on.
0: Oh, my gosh. What? Rum Raisin? You drunk? I'm joking.
1: It's not real rum.
0: I know.
1: It just tastes like it, supposedly, what they tell me.
0: But what I'm trying to tell you is, folks, I've seen this as a reporter. I've covered this. People that normally would not get out and vote, you can have a big gathering. You can have a block party. I've seen candidates put on parties at their house and a big event, and they invite everybody. And guess who's showing up to the polls? Those same people that normally haven't voted, but that candidate mm-hmm. gave them a reason to vote. Hey, I took care of you at my party. I'll take care of you at city council.
1: Fish fry lunch.
0: I'm telling you, it sells. Do not discount the. I'm not going to get to a lot of other issues in a couple moments. Do not discount the far left. Okay? If Republicans would take a page out of their book, okay, you might win a little bit more as well in some of these areas. If the goal is about winning, and that's what it is sometimes. But I'm just trying to tell you, if the races these days of a county commission, a school board, even state house races have only been won by just a handful. Over the last couple of years, 15, 20 votes in a Republican primary, I'm trying to tell you, do not discount the far left. They'll find a way to get these people to the polls. It doesn't matter if it's illegal. It does matter. I get it. But they'll find a way. And please stop writing them off. Because unfortunately, sometimes their views are starting to resonate with voters. And that's what worries me. All right. Ed Dean, Roger Henderson.
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0: So, a lot of stuff we're covering today. I've got guests and a whole host of other people lined up for you as well. I don't want to beat a dead horse, but we've been talking about it through the show today. This affordability issue is not made up by Democrats. It's called inflation still that is there. It's called the high cost of goods. I don't care what you want to call it. It's just the way it is. So the president, when he comes out and says, oh, this is just something that's been made up, not according to the polling numbers out there. When the polling numbers show, and it's not housing that's the problem, if Republicans want to address affordability, I say continue on with tax cuts. You want to help out the housing supply, eliminate the capital gains tax on homes out there. The marketplace is how you make affordability more affordable, Raj, in the house, at least in the housing market.
1: Yeah.
0: But the affordability issues that people complain about, I'm just telling you what the polls say. The top issues, most Americans do not feel the economy is going in the right way. That's all the polls. And that's not a fake poll or fake polls, okay? And when it comes to the affordability issue, it is still groceries and gas, food cost, and Obamacare. And then down the line, you'll see about affordability and housing and stuff like that. And we've talked about housing regulations. That also puts a lot of negative impact on many of those out there. So when we have this housing bill that was passed by Republicans but written by Democrats, everybody acts like this is somehow going to address the affordability situation. And yet the housing bill problems that this bill has, that it puts more government regulation, has more government involvement. It's wanting the government to do more tie-in dollars to local cities so they can build more affordable housing. Really? Okay. Oh, and then we want to ban Wall Street investors. Here's one clip. This was Larry Kudlow, who I like. But Larry, absolutely, Trump, I mean, he is the cheerleader of the MAGA movement for Trump on the economy side. And I love Larry as well. I differ with him on some of his overdoing it. But listen to what he said about Wall Street investors. He says, no, I don't agree with that with the bill. He says, why would you keep anybody out of the market to buy something? It is the free market, is it not?
10: Go into the REIT market, real estate investment trusts. They've been around forever. They're market operators. But why keep them out? Why keep anybody out of the market? Some people have argued, by the way, if Blackstone's, they own a bunch of these homes, they maintain them for rent. I mean, they keep them up. The neighborhood improves.
0: Yep. Dagan McDowell, Fox Business Network. It was Wall Street that bailed out communities here in the state of Florida when 2008, the Great Recession happened.
11: The downside will make itself apparent if this bill is passed into law when the housing market craters and you need large investors to step in and buy up the excess inventory and rent it out. And you end up having ghost towns, developments that are empty, and then you want people to come in and buy the properties that are in foreclosure. This phenomenon took off in after 08, after the financial crisis. That's really when this picked up steam, where the big investors started moving in to these communities.
0: Exactly. Exactly. And everybody complains, well, I got before I go to top of the hour, well, Ed, I got more rentals going on the market. Well, when there isn't enough houses, people got to live somewhere, right? That's just the way it is. So we'll talk about this coming up in just a little bit, you know, with our third hour with our guests and stuff like that. We'll continue the conversation. I got Paul Renner coming up here in just a little bit as well.
1: Okay.
0: So he's going to join us with a whole host of others right here with Ed Dean and Roger Henderson.
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0: SRN News. I'm John Scott. The U.S. economy expanding at a solid and unexpected 2.1% annual pace from January through March, according to the Commerce Department. The growth in gross domestic product, the nation's output of goods and services, marked a rebound from a sluggish 0.5% in the last 3 months of 2025. That's when a 43-day federal government shutdown weighed on the economy. The evacuation of ships through the Strait of Hormuz has been paused after the British military said a vessel was hit by a projectile off the coast of Oman. Venezuelans searching for survivors beneath collapsed buildings and rescue teams raced to the areas hardest hit by a pair of powerful earthquakes that rocked northern Venezuela, killing at least 188 people and trapping more than 200 in that country. This is SRN.
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2: Seven people are facing charges after a multi-agency undercover operation targeting online child predators in Leon County. The investigation, called Operation Fool's End, was conducted in April and involved detectives posing as minors online. Authorities say the suspects continued sexually explicit conversations after learning they were communicating with someone they believed was underage and arranged meetings for sexual activity. Investigators say four of those arrested traveled to meet who they believed was a 15-year-old child. The suspects faced charges including online solicitation of a minor, traveling to meet a minor, attempted human trafficking of a minor, and promoting a sexual performance by a minor. Sheriff Walt McNeil says the investigation is ongoing and warned parents that predators are using social media, gaming platforms, and messaging apps to target children. The operation included the Leon County Sheriff's Office, Tallahassee Police, FDLE, Homeland Security Investigations, and several neighboring agencies. This is Rachel Linnea with Real Talk 93.3 Local News Update, brought to you by Macklemore Systems, Tallahassee's go-to Mac store. 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
3: This is meteorologist Paul Trombley with your Real Talk 93.3 weather update. Slight chance for storms tonight, otherwise partly cloudy. Lows level off around 73, winds out of the south around 5 miles per hour. Thunderstorms likely tomorrow. High temperatures reach up to 91, mainly sunny skies. Storms likely tomorrow night, lows level off around 73, mainly clear. 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Currently, it's 89 degrees.
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8: I got Paul Renner coming up here.
9: Okay.
8: What am I talking about with him? I wanted to ask him about these debates aren't going to happen. Actually, this is actually picking up a little bit of esteem. I was talking to some friends. I thought this is, for those of you listening, and the former House Speaker, Jay Collins, and the rest of them all have a viable issue, or a valid issue, I should say. Byron Donalds is avoiding the debate stage.
9: Are they still going to do the debate without him, though? That's a quick question.
8: I don't think they're going to. So ask the question, why is Byron ignoring this? All right? But then again, I would ask the same questions. Why are you guys, I mean, do you think it's going to help in the polls? I mean, we call it the way it is on the show. Byron, he doesn't want to do the debate. It would hurt him to do the debate. Believe me, it would. In fact, you could. Hey, I'll debate Byron. In fact, I'll debate Collins. I like Jay. I'll debate Renner just because for fun. You know, I'll get some notoriety. I just want publicity. That's all I want, Roger. Mr. Dean, what is your position on this?
9: Fishback, would you debate him?
8: No, that's a complete waste of time.
9: Okay.
8: But he would be fun to debate. Mr. Dean, you just heard from Congressman Donalds. What is your position? Which way is the camera, sir? That's all. I mean, I'm just here for the food. So what's the word when they always kill time? Filibuster. I would just
9: filibuster.
8: No, I'm joking. So I've done these debates. It just actually four of those guys versus me would probably be close to even. How about that one, Roger?
9: Okay.
8: So anyways.
9: And you could be the next governor, right?
8: I'm kidding around, dude. Come on, folks. I'm having a little bit of fun. Renner's going to join us coming up here in a couple of moments. But, yeah, so I was asking some of my Republican friends. I go, are you guys – is this really – go, Ed, it's kind of picking up a little bit of notoriety. It's picking up some news because we're knocking on doors for some local candidates, they've said here locally. And they said that people have asked about it. Why isn't Byron going to debate? All right. So.
9: Refuses.
8: Yeah. We'll get into all of that. A few moments ago, if those of you just tuned in, I was beating on the liberal left, beating up on them. But I was also claiming that they also can get the motivation for people to get out there and vote in some of these areas that normally don't vote. But the goal is to expose liberalism where it's at. Because liberalism can sneak in. And believe me, it's bad with the left, but unfortunately, it's not sneaking in my party, the Republicans. Mm-hmm. It's actually allowing to be let in. With the housing bill that just passed, that was written by Maxine Waters and Elizabeth Warren, when it comes to spending, a lot of these other areas. And now, let us go back to the tape. This is where it's sneaking in with the president, and the president's allowing this, and he knows better. But I want to go back to the tape. June of 2022, the Biden administration went after oil and gasoline companies. And they said, not because of their spending, but that's because it was, and a little bit to do with the Ukraine war, the reason why gasoline prices and oil prices was all stemmed from the shutdown. Okay? Government spending, the regulations that the Biden White House would not allow to soften for more growth when it comes into the area of oil rigs and to expand oil research. I'm going to give you 9,000 leases into areas that really didn't mean there was anything there because there wasn't.
9: Exploration.
8: Yeah, exploration. Yes. So here we go. The Biden White House blamed oil companies. They blamed gasoline companies for the high cost of the prices. And I have tons of these clips. I'm just going to play one. Then Transportation Secretary, June of 2022, Pete Buttigieg.
10: Earlier this year, the president tapped the Strategic Petroleum Reserve. Hasn't made any difference at all. Was that a failure?
11: Well, look, I don't think it's correct to say it hasn't made any difference at all. This is an action that helped to stabilize global oil prices. Also know that the price of gasoline is not set by a dial in the Oval Office. And when an oil company is deciding hour by hour how much to charge you for a gallon of gas, they're not calling the administration to ask what they should do. They're doing it based on their goal of maximizing their profits.
8: Can I ask a question? Why should they call the White House number one? Number two, you just said the White House doesn't dictate. No, they do dictate policy that can affect oil and gas. You don't believe me? Look at what the president did the last day or what was the last week in February, bombing Iran. Oil prices went through the roof.
9: Yeah.
8: So there you go.
9: I tried to warn you.
8: Right.
9: Yeah, I think you heeded my call saying, hey, listen, fill up now because gas is about to get expensive. And you did, and you saved money.
8: In June of 2022, for the whole year, we exposed the Biden team on this radio show. Democrats, again, we exposed them as well because all of this gasoline costs, oil prices were going through the roof under Biden. And what did Biden do, Roger? He blamed oil and gas companies, right?
9: Yeah, and the mom and pop independently owned gas stations.
8: Well, guess who now is doing the same exact thing and should not happen? President Trump.
12: President is also slamming oil companies. He says the big oil companies are not dropping their price at the pump commensurate with the sharply lower prices they are paying. Those prices are dropping like a rock. In other words, customers are being gouged. I have instructed the DOJ to immediately start looking into this. Well, the Permian Basin CEOs are responding. The Texas side of the basin just told me, and I'm quoting, the president knows better. Prices at the pump are dropping.
8: Fox Business Network, Lauren Simonotti.
13: Here's what the president said. He was asked by a reporter
14: to do an investigation
13: about the lowering gas prices, and he just kind of rounds off all of the big companies out there.
14: So it's ExxonMobil, it's Chevron, it's Shell, it's BP, it's a lot of them. The gasoline or the oil prices have come down so much, and we are not seeing anything at the pump.
13: Yeah, you are. You've seen a dollar drop in some areas. Here we go. How many all agree with Trump? Any takers? Any takers? How many all agree with Trump that gasoline oil companies are gouging you? I'll wait.
9: Don't taunt people. Come on. They're not going to go against the team captain.
13: I know.
9: All right.
13: Here we go. Here we go. Let's go to the clip. This is Brian Westbury, economist on the Fox Business Network. He says, no, the oil companies are not gouging. He goes, we just opened up the Strait of Hormuz. It's going to take weeks before things filter through.
15: Isn't this what Chuck Schumer was saying a few years ago? Was those oil companies gouging prices? And now Trump's saying it?
16: Exactly. I've always believed that Republicans were for markets. The real problem here is that our refineries are built for heavy crude. And we get that a lot from the Middle East. And the Strait of Hormuz was closed. And markets will eventually fix this. It's just going to take some time. I mean, we just opened the Strait. And it's not anybody price gouging.
13: That's right. Can we keep going? Brian Sullivan, CNBC, one of the reporters brought this issue up. And he says, Mr. President, I don't mean to be rude, but he goes, you're not understanding how markets work.
17: The president, of course, calling out the oil companies to help consumers at the pump, going on to say the big oil companies are not dropping their price at the pump, commensurate with the sharply lower prices they're paying for oil. Those prices are dropping like a rock. In other words, customers are being gouged.
18: I got to say, respectfully to the president, that's not really how it works. You buy an oil tanker full of oil at a certain price, you refine it at a certain price, you put it in a truck at a certain price, you fill up a giant gas tank at a gas station at a certain price, and then you sell it to the consumer at a certain price. It takes a couple of weeks to go through the entire system. So big oil, I'm told, is a pretty easy target for politicians of all stripes.
13: He's exactly correct.
9: I'm surprised it takes a couple of weeks. I would have think at least a month. I mean, from coming out of the ground at the pump somewhere in the middle of nowhere to in your tank, that's got to be weeks, a month or more.
13: Yeah, you're right. Here's Taylor Riggs, one of my favorites, Fox Business Network, another conservative, points out there is no gouging happening here.
19: Yes, I sort of disagree with the notion that there's price gouging going on. I think big oil and then companies at the pump, like a Chevron at your local corner station, they're dropping prices, but they're also having to refill all of the inventories that were depleted. So you're not going to go back down to $65 or like a $2.50 at the pump, because you have to replenish all of the inventory that we drain, particularly from the SPR. So until you do that, there is still more demand than there is supply.
13: Hello. Now, what I got about a minute here. Hold on, I'm just sending something here. Can I tell you two reasons why that you all think, well, they should be? No. Don't listen to the president. Listen to the economists that know what they're talking about. In fact, listen to the conservative economist. Two reasons why that they're not down. You know, the president thinks they need to be down to 225, he said. Two reasons why. One, we just opened up the Strait. We told everybody. We've had the economists on the show. Conservative economists, by the way, on the show that have said it's going to take about 45 days to 2 months. As Roger points out, you just can't turn the light switch on and then, boom, let there be light. This thing has to go through the system. Number two, everybody's already started their vacation. Everybody knows that the busiest driving season of the summer is not Memorial Day. It's the 4th of July.
9: And that is decreasing supply because people in Ohio are filling up the car.
13: Right.
9: They're driving to Florida. Thank God for them. That's causing more the gas prices to go
13: up. And that's the reason why they're not as low, because more people are driving. See, folks, it's called Economics 101. So, you know, the president needs to stop acting like Joe Biden and just say, hey, we want to see things move in the right direction. Boom, there we go. And that's the way it should be. All right, Ed Dean, Roger Henderson.
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9: Former House Speaker Paul Renner, who is a fixture on this radio show because he's earned it, and that's kind of interesting. All these candidates always want some free publicity. No. You've got to earn it. Come on. You know, he's sponsored some of our events, and we like Paul Renner. He's been a dear friend of the show for some time. Former Florida House Speaker here on our newsmaker line. So I was talking about this debate thing going on a couple weeks ago, and, you know, we don't live in a bubble, but sometimes the political world lives in a bubble. I remember one time I read, Roger, politics is like sports. Smart, like football. Smart enough to know how to play the game, but dumb enough to think it's important to everybody around you.
10: Mm-hmm.
9: Kind of, I'm like, that's kind of interesting. And it was kind of good for a couple of days. We played the clips that you had said on the campaign trail about, hey, you know, we need to have the debate. What are you afraid of, Byron and others, and things like that. And I was placing a call to a friend who really is involved in the Republican Party, and they're knocking on doors for local candidates. And so they're knocking on doors for Republicans. And of course, some of these are nonpartisan elections here, Paul Renner, but some of them are partisan. And I said, what are you hearing from Republicans? And I thought this was more inside baseball about the whole debate. He goes, no. He goes, believe it or not, many of the doors we're knocking on when you're having a conversation that they're supporting other candidates. And he says, the conversation comes up. Hey, how come Byron Donald's congressman, the Trump endorsement, how come he's not doing any of the debates? And my friends are telling me this is actually picking up a little bit of a much more bigger conversation than what I thought was originally out there. And it is. I mean, this week you guys got that summit down in or is it next week? It's this week, right? That summit down
11: this
9: in Florida?
11: Week, Saturday.
9: And the Republican Party of Florida is putting on all these ridiculous excuses why they can't have a debate and everything else out there. And so you're asking Newsmax and Fox News, hey, guys, put on a debate here, would you?
12: Yeah, but listen, voters want a debate. They deserve a debate, and it is disrespectful for any candidate to refuse to take the stage with a fellow Republican and then try to claim on social media that you're going to be, you know, a tough governor and defend the free state of Florida when you can't even take the stage with another Republican.
9: I know. Hey, by the way, because I got a lot of issues. What was the Donald's excuse? that they didn't want to do a debate, or did they defer to the Republican Party? What was their excuse?
12: Well, they've been trying to hide behind the Republican Party. That was all orchestrated. Like, make no mistake, that wasn't Evan Power and the RPOF, you know, concocting this on their own. That was at Byron's direction. And so whatever the criteria was going to be, none of us agreed to any criteria, by the way. RPOF, the state party, has no authority to sanction or not sanction. They've never done this before. So this is a crazy idea from the get-go. But they were going to set the criteria so that only Byron would qualify. And had we had higher fundraising or higher this or that. I mean, 10,000 donors is what they said. That's like a presidential campaign. And so you have to look at this as Byron orchestrating a way to avoid taking the stage with other candidates. Now, we had two debates, July 15th, July 21st, one of them in Jacksonville, and four candidates invited. Byron Donalds, myself, Jay Collins, and Fishback. Fishback and I agreed in February. Byron had never agreed, and Jay Collins, unfortunately, yesterday, I guess, or the day before, said he's not going to come up, not going to show. And so because they didn't have the three of the four, they canceled the debate. So those two guys have to answer for why they won't take the stage with a fellow Republican and draw a comparison. We're Republicans, so do you believe in competition or not? Do you believe in the strongest candidate putting their face forward to the Democrat or not? And apparently those two don't. They're going to hide on social media and try to run a campaign that doesn't actually force them to confront the other candidates.
9: I think they're using Fishback as an excuse because I mean, let's be honest, James says some strange things out on the, I mean, strange things on the campaign trail. And then I've read from some of my friends who I differ with this, but they're like, no, we don't want Fishback's views because people may think that the party. I'm like, no, you let the marketplace decide. Everybody knows the Republican Party, not a bunch of racists, and gaslighting this
12: right.
9: issue. And so I think they're using Fishback as the excuse to sit back and say, well, we don't want him, so we're going to just disqualify and not have the debate, period.
12: Yeah, and you know what? I went into a candidate forum down in Naples, about 5 minutes from Byron's house. He didn't show up. Jay Collins was in Naples the day before. He didn't show up. I was there with James Fishback. We had a cordial, you know, exchange on different issues. And look, people can compare and contrast, and I have serious differences with him, as you do, but that's what debates are for.
9: Okay, let me have a little fun here. I have my views, and if I wanted to debate anybody, I you know, you do your homework, you do your research, which I know you do. By the way, we're talking with Paul Renner, one of the gubernatorial candidates on the GOP side, running for Florida governor, former House Speaker. Let's say it's you versus Byron. It's a one-on-one. Now, I already have my issues I would bring up. If it was me and Byron or me and whoever else, I'm just trying to tell you, or David Jolly, whatever. If you were taking on Byron, it's one-on-one. Give me your... If I may ask, because you're going to say this on the campaign, so it's not like a secret, give me two or three issues that you believe are the top tier inside a Republican Party where you would show the difference between you and Congressman Donalds.
12: Well, real quickly on the as qualifiers and disqualifiers. On the qualifiers, 20 years in the military, two wars, prosecutor, business owner. Results is number two. As Speaker of the House, we had the session of the century, you know, accomplishing more for the conservative cause than anyone else. Fighting Amendment 3 and 4 in school board races with the governor. He didn't show up. And so on the qualifiers, I've got leadership. He doesn't. On the disqualifiers, I don't have any. He's missed a ton of votes. He's never missed a national TV interview, but he missed over 150 votes. He's gotten rich in office, trading stocks that he oversees on the Financial Services Committee, and the list goes on. And so both he fails the qualifiers and also fails when it comes to disqualifiers. I believe that Byron Donalds will give us David Jolly if he's our nominee. He is a very weak nominee. This is why we need debates. This is why we need these things to come front and center, or we risk losing to a Democrat. This is a very, very dangerous game that's being played to try to rig it for Byron Donalds.
9: What you're bringing up, and for people that may, and sometimes we still fall into this trap, it's Republican versus Democrat. I keep reminding everybody, one of the largest groups of people out there that make and break elections are registered independents, Roger. We talk about that all the time.
10: Yes.
9: And it doesn't matter. Listen, I've covered as a reporter when Democrats 2-1 outnumbered Republicans in this state, and Republicans were still able to win because of other Democrats, but also because of independents. And you make a very interesting point because we saw three big elections where Republicans had owned Miami-Dade, the mayor, they owned that one down in Mar-a-Lago, and the one on near Tampa, where normally the Republicans win. The 6-11% of Republicans voted for the Democrat, and 25+% of independents voted for the Democrat. That should be a red flag of what could happen. And Jolly and Graham are not running as liberals. They're running as moderates.
12: Yeah, no, we need to be concerned, and this may be a tough cycle like a 2018. I've got issues that I can run on that, whether it's the Florida Wildlife Corridor, preserving the Everglades and our springs and other things, universal school choice that play very well among independents. And we will run a strong campaign and more importantly, help down ballot. Byron Donalds, I know for a fact, because people tell me all the time, people are not going to show up and vote for him. These are lifelong Republicans that are very, very unhappy with the idea that they have to just eat this and they don't want it. They're looking for an alternative and they've got one. You're talking to him.
9: I think you've said this. I think the governor said this as well. Amendments 3 and 4, very popular amendments as far as the debate issue. They did get the 50%, but they didn't get the 60%. But it was a big popular debate. Amendment 3 was legalizing marijuana. Amendment 4 was the abortion. And I'm just going to tell you, he didn't show up today. Even the governor pointed out he was nowhere with those debates as well. And very kind of when he was asked by one of the reporters, and we'll play this clip maybe tomorrow, Roger. He was asked by one of the, I think, ABC News reporter about his position on the state's position on abortion. He practically pleaded the fifth on it.
12: Yeah, and look, they're coming back on all these things. And if you don't care about pot and abortion, it'll be gun rights. It'll be something that conservatives are going to be agitated over, these billionaires that want to take over our state. And if you're going to sit on your hands and let the voters decide like many Republicans did, we can't have that.
9: Well, it's a fascinating issue. I would love to see the debate. And, you know, I know there's still, according to the numbers, 51% are still undecided out there as well. I would like to see it, but I think more people, I mean, should be angry at the local or your state party for this, for fixing. And that's when I mean the word fixing, I mean, well, that's what I mean, fixing, like the mob. They fix something, so the race is going their way. You get what I'm saying?
10: Yeah.
9: And I'm not talking about the races like James Fishback says. So anyway, all right. Paul Redder, former Florida House Speaker, running for governor here in the state of Florida on the GOP side. Have a good weekend, brother.
12: Thank you, guys. Have a good weekend.
9: I appreciate it. Yeah, they fixed it, all right.
10: Yeah.
9: And I don't have any beef with my party, the RPOF. I have a beef with this and other things. I'm not saying that it's going to put Paul or James Collins to the finish line. I'm just saying, guys, if you got a debate, Trump's the endorsement, use it. Just use it. Fixing. Yeah. Mm-hmm. It's fixed. All right. Anyway, kind of like I do with people, bring us breakfast and lunch here during the day. I fix it where it leans more my side because Roger gets more of the glory. All right, Ed Dean, Roger Henderson.
8: 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Stay frosty, my friends. Joe Pags is coming up next from 6 to 9, right after this national news break.
11: Hi, this is Gary Parsons with Café de Martin, and we're thrilled that we're back open for lunch from 11 to 3. 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
15: News this hour from Town Hall. I'm John Scott. The latest death toll is at 188 after twin Venezuela volcanoes. Secretary of State Marco Rubio, speaking from Bahrain, says rescue efforts now being organized between local communities, his department, and the Pentagon to help the people of Venezuela.
16: We're already deploying a search and rescue teams from Fairfax County, Virginia, and Los Angeles. There'll be some others we'll add. That's their most immediate need right now is search and rescue efforts. They have a bunch of collapsed buildings, and so they'll need a lot of help in terms of digging through that. The airport there is badly damaged, so we'll have to rely on the Department of War to deploy assets there.
15: The two rank among the strongest earthquakes to hit the country in more than a century. A federal judge halting President Trump's executive order that sought to create a federal voter list and limit who can receive a mail ballot. U.S. District Court Judge Indira Talwani siding with a coalition of nearly two dozen states that challenged the president's order. Her ruling applies to this year's midterm election cycle. Plaintiffs have argued in two lawsuits filed in the same court. The president's order should be found unconstitutional because the states and Congress, not the president, have the power to set election rules. The White House stood by Mr. Trump's executive order and indicated the administration would appeal the ruling. In consumer news, the Supreme Court siding with the maker of Roundup Weed Killer, blocking thousands of lawsuits alleging it failed to warn users the product could cause cancer. Bob Agnew has the report.
10: Roundup maker Bayer calls the ruling good for science and farmers. Although it disputes the cancer claims, the company has set aside billions of dollars to settle potential lawsuits likely to come from the states. Lawyers for residents who are pursuing cases say that the ruling, quote, wrongly slams the courthouse door on Americans sickened by pesticides. Bob Agnew reporting.
15: More on these stories from townhall.com.
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18: Major League Baseball, the Tampa Bay Rays will continue their series with the Kansas City Royals tonight at Tropicana Field. The Rays have dropped the first two games of the series, losing Tuesday 12-5. Junior Caminero with three hits, including a home run. He had three RBIs. Former Florida Gator and Tampa native Jack Caglione homered twice for Kansas City. Griffin Jacks will start for the Rays tonight. Noah Cameron will go for the Royals. The NASCAR Cup Series will be heading to Northern California in wine country as they race at the Sonoma Raceway for the Toyota Save Mar 350. 110 laps around the nearly 2-mile road course, featuring 12 turns, significant elevation changes. This also begins NASCAR's in-season challenge, 32 drivers going head-to-head in a bracket-style tournament over the next five races. 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

0: Hey, Green Goblin here. So you've got a clogged drain in your bathroom. Water in the sink's overstaying its welcome. You're spitting today's toothpaste on top of yesterday's toothpaste. You hope that it'd go away. Yeah, clogs don't just go away. 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
4: All right, great to have you along for the ride. Thanks, I appreciate you stopping by. I have no idea what my computer just did. That was very, very interesting. Great radio stations everywhere. From San Antonio, that's Sam. That is Polo. I am Joe. Very interesting. You know, sometimes you'll click on a link, and it just doesn't open the right way, and it does all sorts of weird stuff. I think I have it now, and it's about TPS. For those who don't know, TPS is temporary protected status. TPS was something that was really kind of illegal, but so is DACA, if you think about it. And I'm going to get into it in earnest in a second. I love the back and forth between Mark Wayne Mullen and Rosa DeLauro. What did we decide that this nut job with the purple hair, what is she from, Connecticut, Sam? That we ended up finding out?
5: I think so.
4: See if we can find out, because

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10: To have you. Thanks. A couple of big interviews today. Laura Trump, her own self, will be on this program today. Make sure you stick around for that. We also have a guy named Alessi Alamon. He is a, or Alamon. He's a guy who's a YouTuber, a creator, and he does deep dives into a lot of topics. We spent a lot of time today on Epstein, what he's learned about that, and I think you'll find it very interesting. He's a good guy. He's a young guy who's making a big mark over on YouTube, so make sure you stick around for that. Laura Trump will be hour number two. We get into all sorts of stuff, including the divide on the conservative side and why she thinks it's happening. Your thoughts on TPS, your thoughts on illegal immigrants getting temporary status and then arguing about losing temporary status and then arguing against going back to the country where they're from. I mean, that it doesn't make sense to me. Maybe it makes sense to you. 833-JOE-PAGS, 833-563-7247, joepags.com. Stephen Miller was asked other questions while he was talking about ending TPS and also while he was talking about keeping this country safe by keeping people out from coming here illegally.
11: I think what you've seen under the leadership of Secretary Mullen is a tremendous focus on achieving results through incredibly efficient mechanisms. So,
10: I mean, is the garbage man coming in the background? What is this beeping? Can they not put a microphone near this guy? Sam, can we not put a microphone near this guy?
12: They need to.
10: Yeah, let's turn your audio back up. All right, here's some more.
11: For example, one of the things that you've seen in the recent days that has been really extraordinary is President Trump signed an executive order to debank illegal aliens, which is an incredibly effective action to get illegal aliens out of the country.
10: I mean, that makes a lot of sense. Why? There was a time under Biden where people here illegally were, like, buying houses and getting home loans. Like, why are you able to bank here if you broke the law to get here? I don't get that. If you can't bank here and you can't get entitlements like SNAP or Medicaid or whatever, if you don't get the handouts that they were handing out for 4 years, you probably won't come here illegally. You'll come here legally. For those listening to this as a podcast in other countries, we'd like to have you come here as long as you do it legally. Go to the consulate's office. Go talk to an immigration attorney. Apply to come here as a visitor on a visiting visa. Then leave when it ends. Or while you're here, apply to stay longer. I mean, why can't you do it the right way? Don't fall for the okey-doke from the cartels that say you've got to do it this illegal way. That's dumb.
11: You've also seen continuing budgetary reforms at ICE to make sure the resources are being allocated as efficiently as possible towards actual enforcement and removal operations, right, stretching every dollar further. And you've seen with this new ICE legislation that's been passed, and as Tom Homan has said, he's been here many times, recently, I think in the last couple of days, that the new funding that's been passed through Congress via reconciliation will allow deportation numbers to continue to climb, as well as all the legal reforms are being put into place. And then the recent Supreme Court ruling, of course, means that now millions of immigrants from Haiti who were previously beyond the reach of the law are now within the reach of the law.
10: There you go. So again, this is a very good ruling, and it makes perfect sense. If you have TPS, you don't have the right to stay forever. You just don't. Debanking illegal aliens makes sense to me. Even if they're from Italy, which are my people. Doesn't matter where they're from. Doesn't matter their skin tone. Doesn't matter their ancestry or their background. What matters is, did you do it legally? We have no responsibility. We have no duty to just accept people here and let them stay here if they broke the law. Half the country thinks we do, but we don't. 833-563-7247, 833-JOE-PAGS, definitely want to hear from you. Let me give you Mark Wade Mullen going back and forth with Rosa DeLauro, who's a nut job from Connecticut.
4: Mr. Secretary, do not interrupt.
12: Don't you point your finger at me. I will point my finger.
10: She's pointing her finger at him like it's his mother or something. It's very strange. And he's like, don't you point your finger at me. Don't be a hypocrite. I love this back and forth because Mark Wade Mullen is not going to sit there and take it. I like that he doesn't just take it. She's trying to get a soundbite out of him.
12: Say a word
4: about it. Mr. Secretary, do not interrupt.
12: Don't you point your finger at me.
4: I will point my finger at you.
12: Don't you be a hypocrite then. Then you be a threat. And then you should be as upset about the 450,000 kids that were lost. He didn't say a word about it. For 4 years, you never said a word.
13: Mr. Secretary.
4: Could you put him in his place for
13: don't yell at me.
12: You should be put in your place.
13: Mr. Secretary, if you would like 4 minutes for a closing statement when everybody's done, I'll give you that. But while members are on their 8 minutes, I need them to have their 8 minutes.
12: Mr. Chairman, I appreciate that. My issue is that they say this for sound bites, and I'm not going to let them say something.
4: What did
12: like
4: you
12: that
4: do just true recently for sound bites? I sympathize with the 400.
13: We are going to have something resembling order here.
10: I mean, it's just dumb. She doesn't get away with it. I'm glad she doesn't get away with it. I got to tell you something. The whole hearing process, I think, is stupid. Stupid! In our government. I really think it's stupid. I do. Because the process is, you've got 5 minutes or 8 minutes or whatever it is, and then the member of the committee gets to say any stupid thing they want. They pretend they're asking questions, but they're not. They always cut the people off. It's my time. We're claiming my time. Why would you ever say yes to go and sit there? So Mullen's sitting there, he's going, I'm not going to let you just do this. I'm going to step up and tell you that you're a hypocrite because you don't care about the 450,000 children that were lost under Biden. She's talking about some 5,000 or 7,000 children that I don't even know what she's claiming on them. But Mullen's right in what he says. William, Melbourne, Florida, what's up?
14: I would like to say a comment. If they're collecting any kind of government benefits, send them back to where they come from, period.
10: Yes.
14: No question asked.
10: Boom. Done, William. I agree with you wholeheartedly. You don't get any. They called it the magnets under Obama or under Trump 1. We have to shut off the magnets that are pulling people here and making them come here. Okay, shut them off. No free health care. No free education. No free food. No free drink. No free lodging. No free anything. Oh, you want them just to be in the street? No, they can't get in. If we shut those magnets off, they will not come in. And sending people back when their TPS ends, I don't know if I mentioned this, it's temporary, is the right thing to do. Keep it here. Coming back.
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17: Three people were injured after a shooting occurred during a gathering at a repair shop, according to the Gadsden County Sheriff's Office. The incident transpired about 12:45 a.m. on Ben Bostick Road. A GCSO spokesperson confirmed the three people shot were taken to a local hospital, but are expected to survive. GCSO stated that there are no suspects and there is no threat to public safety. There are no further details available at this time. A man is behind bars after a law enforcement searched two Leon County homes and found guns, drugs, and paraphernalia, according to the sheriff's office. Officials arrested 32-year-old Patrick Murray for numerous drug charges following an investigation. Members of the high-intensity drug trafficking areas program searched two homes, one on 1600 Balkan Road and 1300 Silver Sadie Drive. Officials say drugs, four firearms, and multiple items of drug paraphernalia were found while executing the search warrants. This is Rachel Linnea with your Real Talk 93.3 local news update. 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
16: Here's your Tallahassee weather report.
18: We are in the upper to mid 80s this midday and should climb into the upper 80s and low 90s for this afternoon. Storms and showers can lag today, but we will likely see them pop up heading into the evening and clearing up late into the night. This can impact your commute home, but these should be scattered, so not everyone will be getting rain today. From the ABC 27 First to Know Weather Center, I'm meteorologist Ryan Gold.
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